0: come into play or the years, I look at the opportunity, knowing if I am successful, that all those other things will take care of themselves.
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2: A federal judge struck down another presidential executive order related to elections. It comes just a day after the Postmaster General told a Senate committee ballots would not be delivered in states that refused to turn over voters' rolls. As KXL's Heather Roberts reports, under the judge's order, the agency will have to.
3: Michigan Senator Gary Peters asked Postmaster General David Steiner this week whether ballots would be mailed in states that don't turn voter rolls over to the federal government.
4: Under our proposed regulation, no. We would tell the state we need the manifest in order to, you know, look, what we're asking for.
5: That's the answer. You'd tell no.
3: Peters pointed to states like Oregon, where all ballots are cast by mail.
5: They think if they put an address on a piece of mail for a ballot and give it to you, they do expect you're actually going to deliver it.
3: Thursday's ruling blocks the proposal from taking effect, a decision Oregon's attorney general calls a victory. Heather Roberts, FM News 101.
6: Meantime, Oregon Congresswoman Suzanne Bonamici officially introduced a resolution today to impeach Education Secretary Linda McMahon.
7: She transferred more than 100 core programs and services, including the Individuals with Disabilities Act and the Office of Civil Rights, to other federal agencies without congressional approval, creating more bureaucracy and chaos and putting the administration of the IDEA in jeopardy.
6: And she says McMahon also violated her oath of office and made false statements to Congress. 16 other House Democrats joined Bonamici on the resolution, including Oregon Representatives Andrea Salinas and Maxine Dexter.
2: Firefighters with the Lebanon Fire District say they've been busy responding to three wildland fires in about 24 hours. Two of those fires were quickly upgraded to second alarms, with the later one reaching a third alarm. Neighboring fire agencies and local farmers reportedly helped contain the flames, which burned about 54 acres combined.
6: There is a huge weekend for the Tigard area that is about to take off as hot air balloons take center stage for the annual Festival of Balloons. KXL's Annette Newell takes you for a ride this afternoon.
8: It's pretty noisy out here right now. We're watching a pretty exciting sight here. Three hot air balloons being inflated with lots and lots of hot air. They're also testing out the torches, and they put up two weather balloons first just to test the conditions. We're just floating here. We're flying at a rate of 3 miles per hour, Rafi says. He's the pilot.
9: We just love to fly, and when the weather lets us, that's what we do.
8: At the Tigard Festival of Balloons, Annette Newell, FM News 101.
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2: 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He's Tim Lance. I'm Gail Cunningham. 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
6: Oregon high school students learn how to respond to a natural disaster. 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
2: The Trailblazers introduced their new head coach. 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
6: Plus, HBO is coming out with a documentary series about one of the most iconic rappers of all time. 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
2: It's now 5:11. We've got traffic and weather together on the ones. Amanda Jay's in the traffic center with news of a crash on Highway 99W near Dayton.
24: That's right. This is on 99W southbound. This crash is at the intersection of McDougal Road and Highway 18. This has you moving at speeds under the limit all the way back from Dundee, so expect delays. Wilsonville I-5 southbound, we've been getting reports of a crash to be on the lookout for as you're approaching Wilsonville Road. We'll keep a close eye on this area and let you know if there ends up being something you need to navigate around. Now, Highway 217 southbound, we still have this accident that's crowding the right lane near Shoals Ferry, causing a few brake lights. And then on Canyon, there's that crash, which has the westbound left lane blocked near 96th. Inbound Sunset Highway, you've got a bit of resistance in store. Tagging on at least, about a 14-minute delay traveling from Highway 217 to 405. I-5 northbound, we've been getting reports of an accident near Broadway, just adding to the chaos. From the KXL Traffic Center, I'm Nada Jay.
6: Your KXL forecast for tonight, it's going to be cloudy, periods of light rain. In fact, we are getting reports of rain now in Beaverton, and you can expect some sprinkles over about the next hour or so, they say. Overnight low tonight, 55 with that rain. Friday, good chance of some more rain showers throughout the day with a high of 67. Mid to upper 60s over the weekend, best chance for rain on Saturday, not so much on Sunday. Salem, 68 with some light clouds and a little bit of light rain right now. In Lake Oswego, it is 67, 68, and more. Portland.
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6: It is 5:12, and the National Weather Service in Portland is actually calling for snow at higher elevations this weekend. KXL's Noah Friedman reports that it is not Christmas in June, but it certainly is good news.
25: We went from temps in the 90s to much cooler conditions in the last few days. Meteorologist Colby Newman with the National Weather Service says the forecast calls for snow in the Cascades like Mount Hood, but
26: for the month of June, it's not that unusual for us to get one or two storm systems where we see snow levels down to 5,000 or 6,000 feet nearing the end of June. Definitely starts to occur less consistently, but it's certainly not unheard of.
25: Newman also says any summer precipitation helps, given our drought conditions, but only temporarily. 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
2: After nearly 100 Portlanders pleaded with the Portland City Council to repeal design approval for the redevelopment of Lloyd Center, the developer defended the plan at today's City Council meeting.
0: This is an opportunity to replace an outdated, soon-to-be-empty mall designed for a different era with a vibrant, mixed-use neighborhood of needed housing, retail, public spaces, and live music.
2: Tom Kilbane with Urban Renaissance Group told councillors that seasonal ice skating is included in the master plan, but other organizations are welcome to build a year-round ice rink in the Lloyd neighborhood. The council will make its decision on July 8th.
6: Some Washington lawmakers want the governor to step in and help with prices at the pump. Specifically, GOP Senator Junie Warnick wants Governor Ferguson to suspend the State Climate Commitment Act carbon pricing plan for an automatic gas price, and that's expected to hit in July.
1: He could take leadership and give us a break with fuel prices.
6: Ferguson, though, has argued that Washington's Climate Commitment Act is a necessary tool for reducing greenhouse gas emissions while generating revenue for clean energy, transportation, and also climate resilience projects.
2: High school students are learning about disaster response this week at Camp Ready to Respond in Albany. It teaches them disaster recovery skills, including construction of emergency shelters, food preparation, medical care, and public relations. Thurston High junior Lillian Blair is a public information officer.
3: We're doing all of the editing, all the filming. All of the work being done here is just absolutely incredible, and I think everybody should have some sort of experience like this when you're young.
2: When they're finished, they'll have a complete emergency shelter. You can see their work on Instagram at Team Oregon Build.
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2: Well, the Trailblazers introduced their new head coach. From the KXL Sports Desk, here's Judah Newby.
4: Micah Norry said he's glad he's with the Blazers now instead of coaching against them.
5: I finally get to be on this side of it after 28 years of coming out here and just seeing all the red, seeing all the noise, and just it's a very, very tough to play.
4: The 52-year-old first-time head coach has a unique contract, one guaranteed year with two team options after. Detroit Pistons head coach J.B. Bickerstaff is also the president of the NBA Coaches Association. He called Norrie's contract from the Blazers a, quote, slap in the face to our value, unquote.
5: I spoke to J.B. today, and he called me, and I said the way that I took that comment was that he is the president of 285 coaches, and he is defending his union. I sit on the board of that coaches group, and then we had a very good conversation, and we're fine. I'm fine with what he said. He has no bearing on me and how my feel is.
4: Blazers GM Joe Cronin said the team got done what it wanted to get done with this hire.
7: You know, we're going to approach every negotiation. We're going to, you know, do what's best for the organization to protect our downside, to promote upside. And in this situation, we felt like we did that.
4: Elsewhere in the NBA, the Charlotte Hornets have traded all-star LaMelo Ball to the Minnesota Timberwolves for forward Naz Reid and future draft picks. Ball will now pair with all-star Anthony Edwards in the T-Wolves backcourt. Blazers were also reportedly in on the talks for Ball, per ESPN. And the Boston Celtics are still reportedly fielding trade calls for former Finals MVP Jaylen Brown, and the Blazers have been one of the teams previously linked in those trade discussions. And the U.S. finishes group play at the World Cup tonight against Turkey. Americans already have clinched the top spot in Group D, while Australia faces Paraguay to determine who else advances from the group. With sports at 15 and 45, I'm Judah Newby, FM News 101.
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9: From ABC News, I'm Dave Packer. The Supreme Court handed the Trump administration two wins in immigration cases today.
27: In a 6-3 decision, the court clearing the way for Trump to cancel the temporary protected status of hundreds of thousands of Haitians and Syrians who have been living and working legally in the U.S. Most will now need to leave the country or face deportation. In the other case, the justice is allowing the administration to turn away people seeking asylum at official ports of entry along the U.S.-Mexico border, meaning the U.S. can essentially shut the door to migrants fleeing violence and persecution.
9: ABC's Mary Bruce. But the president did have a court setback. A federal judge has blocked a portion of his executive order on mail-in voting.
8: The order was blocked that would create a voter database from each state, and the U.S. Postal Service would go off that list to mail ballots to voters. Judges say that states are the only ones who can oversee elections and call the rules unconstitutional. ABC's Peter Haralambos.
10: This is the third judge in just 1 week to block elements of President Trump's attempt to increase federal oversight over elections. And at this point, both of his executive orders on elections have been blocked by the courts.
8: Devastation in Venezuela. A pair of powerful earthquakes leaving at least 188 people dead. Thousands more are missing. Rescuers are trying to recover people from the rubble of collapsed buildings.
11: This is the terrifying moment. Two massive back-to-back earthquakes struck Venezuela. The strongest to hit the country in a century. A 7.2 magnitude, followed 39 seconds later by an even stronger 7.5. Buildings collapsing as panicked residents race for cover.
8: ABC's Victor Oquendo. The U.S. is set to play Turkey tonight in its final World Cup group match. The U.S. already won the group with 2-0 win, one over Australia Friday. 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
6: The Tigard Festival of Balloons is paying tribute to a local family this year.
2: 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We'll have the numbers in business news at 5:26.
6: First, 5:21, traffic and weather together, of course, on the ones. And Amanda J, let's take a look at what's going on. Looks, I think I'm seeing a rollover here. Is this Vancouver?
24: That is right. This is in Vancouver. It's on 164th at the on and off ramps for SR-14. It is just as you're rolling past the SR-14 westbound on ramp on 164th southbound. This is in the right lane. It has the on-ramp for SR-14 fully blocked. There are multiple vehicles involved, and police are on the scene blocking the left turn lane as well, that median turn lane under SR-14. Unfortunately, this is looking like it might be sticking around for a bit, so expect delays. 205 southbound, things are starting to fill in seriously, kicking off at SR-14, sticking around all the way across the Glen Jackson, pretty much until you get to Powell. I-5 northbound, you've got brake lights between the Fremont Bridge and the Interstate Bridge, tagging on at least an 18-minute delay. I-5 northbound moving through those two Williger curves and heading toward the Markham is also going to be rather dense, also adding about a 15-minute delay. This report is sponsored by Unbound.org. 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From the KXL Traffic Center, I'm Amanda Jay.
2: Turning to your KXL weather forecast, our cloudy skies and cooler weather have arrived. Clouds and periods of light rain forecast tonight, low 55. Good chance for rain showers tomorrow with a high around 57. Right now, rain showers have moved in faster than expected in Beaverton, where it's 71 degrees, 68 degrees in Portland.
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11: A mixed bag for Wall Street today. The Dow Industrial Average picked up 71 points, ending the day at 51,920, but the NASDAQ was in the red, down 118 points, and the S&P 500 was off by a point. Mixed results for Darden Restaurants, the parent company of Olive Garden, Longhorn Steakhouse, and other chains. Earnings per share beat at $3.66, while revenue was a slight miss at $3.72 billion. That revenue number benefited from an extra week in the quarter. Across all its restaurants, Darden sales rose 4.6%, which was better than expectations, and shares today were down less than 1%. J.P. Morgan Chase has lifted Doug Petno and Troy Robrow to the role of co-president. Petno will be CEO of the Commercial Investment Banking Division. Robrow will take over as the CEO of the company's Consumer Banking Division. They take over for Mariana Lake, who's retiring. She was at one point considered to be a potential successor for Jamie Dimon. I'm Dan Loney with Your Money Now on FM News 101 KXL.
9: That brings us to 5:27, time for your entertainment news. A New York State judge is tossing out a rape charge by an aspiring actress against Harvey Weinstein.
12: The judge dismissed the charge after the Manhattan District Attorney's Office said it would not pursue a fourth trial against Weinstein for allegedly raping Jessica Mann in a hotel room in 2013. The reason? She doesn't want to testify again. First, a conviction, then that verdict overturned, and then two more trials, resulting in hung juries. I'm Sarah Lee Kessler.
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13: 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We used to use umbrellas to face the bad weather.
10: The eight-part series, they say, is titled Jay-Z in 8. It's going to feature Rick Rubin interviewing Jay-Z about his music, his life, his experiences, and more. And HBO says the series is coming out this fall.
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9: Universal and DreamWorks say they're going to make a new movie for the Shrek franchise. This one will focus on the character of Donkey. Eddie Murphy is supposed to return to provide the voice Donkey. The film is due out in summer of 2028.
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0: 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Good to be with you. I'm Tim Lance.
5: And I'm Gail Cunningham. It is 5:30. Our top stories today.
0: There is officially a new ringleader in Rip City.
5: Oregon's Attorney General and Secretary of State are claiming victory following another federal court ruling on vote by mail.
0: Plus, a stunning result today at the World Cup. Judah has sports for you, and it's coming up at 5:45.
5: Those stories and more coming your way in 90 seconds, but first it is 5:31, and traffic and weather are together on the ones. Amanda Jay is in the traffic center with news of a stall southbound I-205 near Airport Way.
6: That's right. This is as you're getting off the Glen Jackson. Before the on-ramp from Airport Way, there's a disabled vehicle. It was mostly on the right shoulder, but now tow is on the scene, crowding the right lane. They've got their tires over the fog line, causing everyone to kind of merge away from that road. So expect brake lights back from SR-14. In Vancouver, we do have a crash on 164th Avenue southbound. This is in the right lane. It's also affecting the on-ramp for SR-14 westbound. So expect delays in that area. Lots of police activity because this is a pretty sizable accident. So expect congestion there. We're also seeing some suspicious slowdowns I-5 northbound after the 205 split as you're heading into Ridgefield. So we'll keep a close eye on that in case something ends up being that you need to navigate around. Inbound Sunset Highway, brake lights kick off at Highway 217. They're going to stick around all the way to 405, tagging on a rather hefty delay of at least a 10-minute ride there, a 10-minute delay. This report is sponsored by Unbound.org. 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From the KXL Traffic Center, I'm Mary J.
0: Now, the KXL forecast, cloudy skies, cooler weather, rain is on the way. In fact, you might be seeing it right now. We are getting reports of some scattered showers in the area off and on today. Tonight, it'll be cloudy with periods of rain with a low of 55. Tomorrow, good chance for rain throughout much of the day off and on with a high of 67. We'll top out at 65 on Saturday. Still, occasional rain. And then on Sunday, early rain, but cloudy conditions later on and a high of 67 degrees. Currently in Gresham, it is 69. Lake Oswego has 67. Showing rain in Cornelius. We had a report of rain in Beaverton earlier. Portland right now, 69.
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0: 5:32 right now in a mid-controversy. The Trailblazers today introducing the team's new head coach. Here's KXL's Grant MacHill.
7: Micah Norrie takes the reins in Rip City after spending 28 seasons as an assistant.
8: Things happen for a reason. My wife always tells me that. And to sit here and say that we have a playoff roster adding a future Hall of Famer in this great city with this fan base and the support that we get, it's an opportunity that I could not pass up.
7: Now, the controversy comes thanks to Norrie's contract. It's only guaranteed for one season, but the coach says he trusts Blazers owner Tom Dundon.
8: 7 days ago, he lifted a cup with the only coach that he's had in the 8 years as owner of that team. The contract, those things will all take care of itself.
7: Grant MacHill, FM News 101.
5: The 14-year-old who was hit by a car while riding an e-scooter in Beaverton yesterday morning has died at the hospital. According to Beaverton police, the teen was riding in a marked crosswalk on Shoalsbury Road when he was hit. The driver of the car, a 16-year-old, stayed at the scene and is cooperating with the investigation, which is ongoing.
0: As ABC is reporting today, a federal judge has blocked President Trump's March executive order that would have created an internal list of eligible voters based on data submitted by the states. The ruling comes a day after Michigan Senator Gary Peters questioned the Postmaster General about how voters in states like Oregon would cast ballots in this next election.
9: The proposed rule basically coerces states to conform to these new requirements and hand over their absentee voter rolls or face the consequences of not being able to vote by mail.
0: Oregon's Attorney General, the Secretary of State, and Washington's Secretary of State are all calling the decision a victory for voters.
5: The Multnomah County Board of Commissioners is making a change to a program that allows public syringe distribution for addicts. Today, commissioners banned distribution within 1,000 feet of K-12 schools, though Commissioner Megan Moyer, who co-sponsored the ordinance, notes the county is still committed to the program.
10: Multnomah County does believe in harm reduction and will continue to support harm reduction efforts, including needle exchange.
5: But Moyer also says it's important to balance harm reduction with the safety of children.
0: Tigard's Festival of Balloons costs just $5 for admission this year. It's a nod back to the start of its 40-year history and one of its founders. KXL's Annette Newell joined that founder's family for a ride in the sky today.
11: You can see Mount Rainier. There's a beautiful view of all the mountains in the area. You can see forests and rivers. It really is peaceful.
12: It's a tradition that was started and then taken over by our family.
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5: At the Tigard Festival of Balloons, Annette Newell, FM News 101. 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
5: 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Good afternoon. I'm Gail Cunningham. He's Tim Lantz. Our top stories today.
0: There's a special summer camp in Albany. They're training up Oregon's next generation of emergency disaster responders.
5: The United States is back in action tonight at the World Cup. Judah Newby joins us in sports at 5:45.
0: If a new Mac, iPad, or Xbox is in your future, be prepared for some sticker shock. That's coming up in business news at 5:56.
5: Those stories and more coming your way in 90 seconds. But first, it's 5:41. We've got traffic and weather together on the ones. Amanda Jay's in the traffic center with news of down utility lines in Hillsboro.
6: That's right. Hillsboro Police Department is telling us that there are utility lines that are now blocking the northbound and southbound lanes of Brookwood Parkway. This is between Sunset Highway and Huffman Street. You're going to want to avoid the area while they get everything contained. Definitely going to be causing quite a bit of a headache for you in that area. Inbound Sunset Highway has been rather dense all afternoon into the evening drive. You've got resistance kicking off at Highway 217, sticking around all the way to 405. I-5 North Bound, you're going to be pumping those brakes starting at Taylor's Ferry and moving all the way up past Markham Bridge. In fact, I think we're getting reports of a accident you want to be cautious of. This is I-5 northbound. It's near Burnside Bridge, last seen crowding the right lane. The camera switched views, so I can't tell you if it's still there at this exact moment, but I do know that you've got lots of congestion all the way back into the curves because of this. This report is sponsored by the Crohn's and Colitis Foundation. The Crohn's and Colitis Foundation has been at the forefront of inflammatory bowel disease research and care for over 50 years. Learn more at crohnscolitisfoundation.org. From the KXL Traffic Center, I'm Amanda Jay.
0: Your KXL forecast calls for cloudy skies tonight and light rain throughout the night. In fact, it's coming in a little earlier than we thought it was going to. The overnight low tonight should be about 55. We're expecting rain in the Portland area here downtown, actually, in about the next hour or so. And we've had reports of rain off and on throughout the afternoon. Tomorrow, good chance for rain showers continuing throughout the day with a high of 67. Saturday and Sunday, you'll get into the mid to upper 60s. Best chance for rain is on Saturday and then on Sunday morning. Temperature-wise, right now in Lake Oswego, 69. Hillsboro, cloudy and 67. And in Portland, it's 68.
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0: It's 5:42, and a group of high school students from around Oregon are learning how to deal with disasters at Camp Ready to Respond in Albany. Here's KXL's Heather Roberts.
25: Students are working a major quake simulation.
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1: simulating what would happen if Cascadia happened. So we're building shelters. We've got tents set up. We've got a dining tent.
2: Thurston High senior Isaiah Akerson is working as a public information officer to relay information along with junior Lillian Blair.
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2: The goal is to provide experience for disaster recovery work, but to also take what they learn into the community if there's a real disaster. 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
0: And you can see their work on Instagram at Team Oregon Build.
5: Washington State has joined California and Quebec's carbon credit trading market. Starting next year, Washington businesses that need to buy carbon credits under the Climate Commitment Act will have a wider selection because of options from California and Quebec. The goal of a larger market is to increase supply and lower costs. It could also result in a higher rate of pollution reduction.
0: It is now 5:44 on Portland's Afternoon News. Time for Lars Larson and Northwest Report's commentary.
4: It's about time that the United States Supreme Court handed Donald Trump a real victory when it comes to enforcement of America's border. Donald Trump has been fighting a tough battle for the American people for a long time. On America's border, he's managed to secure our southern border 13 months with not a single illegal alien released into America when Joe Biden's administration was releasing up to 14,000 per day. And now he's got a major league victory from the United States Supreme Court that says, number one, you can't enter the United States and then claim asylum. You can't claim asylum from outside the United States either. You're going to have to simply ask to come into our country. And secondly, temporary protected status for people like Syrians and Haitians, it doesn't last for 10 or 20 years. That's ending too. For Northwest Reports, I'm Lars Larson.
5: That brings us to 5:45 and time for the KXL Sports Update, thanks to Sawtooth Roofing. 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
0: The United States is back in action tonight at the World Cup. Over at the KXL Sports Desk, we have Judah Newby.
22: Having already clinched the top spot in Group D, the United States is dreaming as big as it ever has the World Cup.
25: I said 6 weeks, I think I said it 6 months ago. I thought we had a chance to get to the semifinals. People call me crazy. I'm going to still hold true to that. I think this team can go very far in this competition.
22: Eric Winalda, former national teamer and analyst, he tells the Dan Patrick Show the optimism around this U.S. team is warranted.
25: Because our team is good, because of the realities of 48 teams, it means the permutations are going to be different, and we're probably going to progress further than we've ever gone in a competition. I just hope that our support and the fans can get behind us.
22: The U.S. faces Turkey tonight in Los Angeles at 7 o'clock on Fox. Paraguay and Australia play at the same time in Santa Clara to determine the second place finisher in the group. Earlier in the day, a stunning result.
26: And the final whistle goes here, and Ecuador are into the round of 32. Back from the brink. An act of escapology has taken Ecuador into the knockout rounds against the odds, against all probability.
22: The call on Fox, Ecuador had to win to advance in the World Cup, and they did just that with a comeback 2-1 win over Germany. Ecuador moves on in the tournament for the first time since 2006. Germany had already clinched Group E.
27: Never once did money come into play or the years. I look at the opportunity knowing if I am successful, that all those other things will take care of themselves.
22: And that's new Blazers head coach Micah Norrie, who was formally introduced today. He says he doesn't care about the critics of his contract in Portland, which is just 1 year guaranteed with two team option years. Norrie said he's looking forward to betting on himself. With sports at 15:45, I'm Judah Newby, FM News 101.
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28: From ABC News, I'm Dave Packer. The Supreme Court handed the Trump administration two wins in immigration cases today.
29: In a 6-3 decision, the court clearing the way for Trump to cancel the temporary protected status of hundreds of thousands of Haitians and Syrians who have been living and working legally in the U.S. Most will now need to leave the country or face deportation. In the other case, the justices allowing the administration to turn away people seeking asylum at official ports of entry along the U.S.-Mexico border, meaning the U.S. can essentially shut the door to migrants fleeing violence and persecution.
28: ABC's Mary Bruce. But the president did have a court setback. A federal judge has blocked a portion of his executive order on mail-in voting.
4: The order was blocked that would create a voter database from each state, and the U.S. Postal Service would go off that list to mail ballots to voters. Judges say that states are the only ones who can oversee elections and call the rules unconstitutional. ABC's Peter Haralambos.
7: This is the third judge in just 1 week to block elements of President Trump's attempt to increase federal oversight over elections. And at this point, both of his executive orders on elections have been blocked by the courts.
4: Devastation in Venezuela, a pair of powerful earthquakes leaving at least 188 people dead. Thousands more are missing. Rescuers are trying to recover people from the rubble of collapsed buildings.
8: This is the terrifying moment. Two massive back-to-back earthquakes struck Venezuela. The strongest to hit the country in a century. A 7.2 magnitude, followed 39 seconds later by an even stronger 7.5. Buildings collapsing as panicked residents race for cover.
4: ABC's Victor Oquendo. The U.S. is set to play Turkey tonight in its final World Cup group match. The U.S. already won the group with 2-0 win, one over Australia Friday. 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
0: 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With Gail Cunningham, I'm Tim Lance, and we have your top stories today.
13: A member of Washington's state Senate is trying to get drivers some relief at the gas pumps.
0: A four-decade-long tradition of balloons is about to take off once again in Tigard. We will take you to the skies for a preview.
13: And talk about a showstopper. While he's singing Dancing on the Ceiling, Lionel Richie gets seriously dizzy. We have details in your entertainment news at 5:57.
0: First, it is 5:51, and of course you get traffic and weather together on the ones. Amanda J. down utility lines in Hillsboro, blocking any roads or causing traffic problems?
14: Yeah, they are. Unfortunately, this is affecting Brookwood Parkway in both directions between Hoffman and Sunset Highway. So be cautious there. Police are blocking the roadway to keep everybody safe. In Cornelius, we have an accident as well. This is on Adair in the right lane just before Mountain View Lane. This has you struggling all the way back from 14th Avenue. In Portland, 405 southbound, we've got a stall to be on the lookout for. This is on the right shoulder. As you're getting on the Fremont Bridge, they have their hazards on, definitely causing drivers to avoid that right lane. So be prepared to merge. I-5 northbound Fremont Bridge to the Interstate Bridge. Pencil in about a 21-minute ride, a 15-minute delay. While 205 southbound at the end of the Glen Jackson, before you get to the on-ramp from Airport Way, we still have a disabled vehicle that's made itself rather cozy on the right shoulder, but tow is on the scene, kind of crowding that right lane, partially impacting it, causing you to tap those brakes. From the KXL Traffic Center, I'm Maida J.
13: Turning to your KXL weather forecast, the cloudy skies and cooler weather we've been talking about have arrived. Look for clouds and periods of light rain tonight, the low 55. Good chance for rain showers tomorrow, a high around 67. It's cloudy all around, Salem 66 degrees, and we've got some possible showers in Beaverton, 69, 69 as well in Portland.
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8: Markets finished the Thursday session mixed. The Dow picked up 71 points, ending the day at 51,920. NASDAQ fell 118 points. The S&P 500 was off by a point. Both Apple and Microsoft announced today they are upping the price on several products. For Apple, it's the MacBook and iPad products, with prices rising between $100 and $300. For Microsoft, it is the Xbox items, with price increases of up to $500. They both say that the cost of components is forcing the increases. The Supreme Court decided 7-2 on Thursday that Bayer cannot be sued over state-level claims that the company failed to warn of cancer risks from its weed killer Roundup and its chemical glyphosate. The court wrote that since the EPA deems glyphosate safe when used properly and hasn't required a cancer warning label, the Federal Insecticide, Fungicide, and Rodenticide Act preempts state-level failure to warn of claims. I'm Dan Loney with Your Money Now on FM News 101 KXL.
6: It's 5:57, time for entertainment news. There are signs that Taylor Swift will marry NFL star Travis Kelce at Madison Square Garden, and Swift fans are reacting.
9: Well, I, for one, love it. I'm happy that she's found love.
10: I think if New York City can get through the Knicks winning in five, I think New York City can get through anything.
6: Sources tell the New York Times there will be a small gathering at the Garden July 2nd for an intimate event, and then the following day, 1,000 guests will gather for a celebration.
7: Kind of scary for 77-year-old Lionel Richie. He's reported to have been taken to the hospital. It happened last night after he started feeling dizzy on stage. As he was performing that song, Dancing on the Ceiling, TMZ reports that about an hour into his performance, Richie finished that song, and then he sat down to play Three Times a Lady. A little bit later on, he took an unplanned intermission.
6: And we have some sad news today. David Clayton Thomas, the lead singer of Blood, Sweat, and Tears, has died. Clayton Thomas admitted he was once a street fighter and a petty thief, but he went on to sing on Spinning Wheel and other hits that helped make the band one of the most popular acts of the late 1960s. He was 84. That's your entertainment news.
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7: 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I'm Tim Lance.
6: And I'm Gail Cunningham. It is now 6 o'clock. 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
7: Amid controversy, the Trailblazers today introducing the team's new head coach.
6: A federal judge rules on President Trump's effort to severely restrict mail-in voting.
7: And an NBA All-Star has been traded by the Charlotte Hornets. You're going to get all the details plus the rest of your sports at 6:15 with Judah Newby.
6: Those stories and more coming your way in 90 seconds, but first it is 6:01. Traffic and weather are together on the ones, getting word of a stall heading into town on the Sunset Highway. Here's Amanda Jay.
14: That's right. This disabled vehicle is Sunset Highway eastbound, last seen near the Camelot Court overpass, hanging out in the left lane. It looks like there are people helping get it to the shoulder, so hopefully that'll be clearing in the very near future. 405 southbound Fremont Bridge. There is a disabled vehicle at the very beginning of the bridge on the right shoulder, causing a few brake lights. I-5 northbound Fremont Bridge to the Interstate Bridge is still going to be testing your patience, taking on at least an 18-minute delay. Getting reports of an accident you want to be cautious of on SR-14 westbound, partially blocking the on-ramp for I-5 southbound, so be cautious there, and we'll keep a close eye on it in case it ends up being something you need to navigate around. 205 southbound, there is a disabled vehicle after the Glen Jackson near Airport Way, last seen crowding the right shoulder, partially in the right lane, but tows on the scene, so this should be also clearing in the near future. 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From the KXL Traffic Center, I'm Amanda Jay.
7: KXL forecast. We've got these cloudy skies and the cooler weather already, and the rain is on the way. In fact, we're getting reports, as we've said, of some scattered showers off and on throughout the Portland metro area. Tonight, you get that rain with a low of 55 degrees overnight, and then tomorrow, a good chance for some rain showers throughout your day. Also, your Friday, only going to get up to about 67 degrees. Saturday, cloudy with occasional light rain and a high of 65. Rain early, they say, on Sunday, and then mostly cloudy later with a high of 67. You can expect rain in the next hour here in Portland, where right now it is 68 degrees.
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7: 6:02 now, and after nearly a year and a half, an arrest has been made in the murder of a 17-year-old at Gresham's Vance Park. Jorge Vasquez was shot and killed on January 23rd of last year while playing at the park in what police call an unprovoked attack. On Tuesday, detectives with the Spokane Police Department identified a suspect who was already in their custody. It's Camarillo Bueno Vides. And that is their shooting suspect, they say now, going to be extradited back to Oregon.
6: An 80-year-old woman reported missing over the weekend was found dead today in a ravine in Forest Park. Ann Chase left her Bethany area home Sunday morning, and her car was later found in the ravine near Thompson Road. Chase was found dead inside, and detectives say they don't believe that foul play is involved.
7: We've officially got a new ringleader of Rip City now. KXL's Grant Mackill reports.
15: The Trailblazers today introduced new head coach Micah Norrie. The longtime assistant comes to Portland from Minnesota.
16: We will play hard for 48+. We're going to play smart for 48+, and we'll play together.
15: Now, today's pomp and circumstance comes amid controversy over Norrie's rare one-year guaranteed contract. But the coach says he's betting on himself.
16: For 28 years, the first 25 of which I never had an agent. So every decision that I made, never once did money come into play or the years I look at the opportunity, knowing if I am successful, that all those other things will take care of themselves.
15: Grant Mackill, FM News 101.
6: A federal judge struck down another presidential executive order related to elections, and it comes just a day after the Postmaster General told a Senate committee ballots would not be delivered in states that refused to turn over voters' rolls. As KXL's Heather Roberts reports, under the judge's order, the agency will have to.
17: Michigan Senator Gary Peters asked Postmaster General David Steiner this week whether ballots would be mailed in states that don't turn voter rolls over to the federal government.
18: Under our proposed regulation, no. We would tell the state we need the manifest in order to, you know, look, what we're asking for.
19: That's the answer. You'd tell no.
17: Peters pointed to states like Oregon, where all ballots are cast by mail.
19: They think if they put an address on a piece of mail for a ballot and give it to you, they do expect you're actually going to deliver it.
17: Thursday's ruling blocks the proposal from taking effect, a decision Oregon's attorney general calls a victory. Heather Roberts, FM News 101.
6: Washington Secretary of State Steve Hobbs also applauded this morning's ruling.
7: A lot of fun coming your way this weekend. It's a big weekend for the Tigard area. It's about to take off, as a matter of fact. Hot air balloons taking center stage for the annual Festival of Balloons. KXL's Annette Newell taking you for a ride.
20: 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We're watching a pretty exciting sight here. Three hot air balloons being inflated with lots and lots of hot air. They're also testing out the torches, and they put up two weather balloons first just to test the conditions. We're just floating here. We're flying at a rate of 3 miles per hour, Rafi says. He's the pilot.
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6: 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Good afternoon. I'm Gail Cunningham, together with Tim Lance. 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
7: A storm system hitting western Oregon and southwest Washington means rain this weekend, and at the higher levels, traces of snow.
6: The Trailblazers introduced their new head coach. Judah Newby joins us in sports at 6:15.
7: Plus, a New York rape trial involving Harvey Weinstein is over before it can really even start. That's coming up in entertainment news. You'll hear it at 6:27.
6: But first, at 6:11, we have traffic and weather together on the ones. Amanda Jay's in the traffic center with news of a new crash, I-5 northbound in North Portland.
14: Yeah, this is affecting the I-5 northbound on-ramp from Lombard. It is unfortunately fully blocked. This crash is going to be sticking around for a bit. At least two vehicles involved, causing things to be rather dense for you along I-5 northbound, not just on that on-ramp. 405 southbound, there is a disabled vehicle on the Fremont Bridge right shoulder. Hazard lights are on, causing everybody to tap those brakes. Now, I-5 northbound getting reports of a crash to be on the lookout for near the Spring Garden Street overpass, which is just adding to the chaos as you're heading into those Terwilliger curves. Inbound Sunset Highway, an earlier blocker near Canyon, is still causing things to be rather dense for you back from Highway 217. 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From the KXL Traffic Center, I'm Amanda Jay.
7: Your KXL forecast, cloudy skies tonight and periods of rain off and on overnight with a low of 55. Tomorrow you're going to get back up to 67 for the high, so much cooler than it has been. Good chance for rain throughout the day on Friday. On Saturday, cloudy with occasional light rain and a high of 67. Rain early, they say, on Sunday, then mostly cloudy conditions later and a high of 67. Beaverton expect rain, they say, in about the next hour. 68 there right now. In Gresham, 68. Rain in the next hour there as well. Portland, we have 67 degrees.
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7: 6:12 now, and since we're talking about the weather, the National Weather Service here in Portland is actually calling for snow at higher elevations over the weekend. KXL's Noah Friedman reports, no, it's not Christmas in June, but it is good news.
5: We went from temps in the 90s to much cooler conditions in the last few days. Meteorologist Colby Newman with the National Weather Service says the forecast calls for snow in the Cascades like Mount Hood, but...
8: For the month of June, it's not that unusual for us to get one or two storm systems where we see snow levels down to 5,000 or 6,000 feet nearing the end of June. Definitely starts to occur less consistently, but it's certainly not unheard of.
5: Newman also says any summer precipitation helps, given our drought conditions, but only temporarily. Noah Friedman, FM News 101.
17: Oregon Governor Tina Kotek's Prosperity Council has returned with recommendations on ways to help grow business in the state. Kotek says it walks a fine line.
9: We simply need to make it clearer and easier to invest, to build, and to grow in Oregon, while always maintaining the values

0: define who we are as Oregonians.
1: Some of the recommendations include lower taxes on wealthy residents, cutting regulations, increasing state assistance to businesses, and making more land available for business growth. Kotek says she'll decide which recommendations to follow.
2: High school students are learning about disaster response this week at Camp Ready to Respond in Albany. It teaches them disaster recovery skills, we're told, including construction of emergency shelters, food preparation, medical care, and public relations. In fact, Thurston High junior Lillian Blair is a public information officer.
3: We're doing all of the editing, all the filming, all of the work being done here is just absolutely incredible. And I think everybody should have some sort of experience like this when you're young.
2: And when they're finished, they're going to have to complete an emergency shelter. You can see their work on Instagram at Team Oregon Build.
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5: Micah Norry said he's glad he's with the Blazers now instead of coaching against them.
6: I finally get to be on this side of it after 28 years of coming out here and just seeing all the red, seeing all the noise, and just it's a very, very tough to play.
5: The 52-year-old first-time head coach has a unique contract, one guaranteed year with two team options after. Detroit Pistons head coach J.B. Bickerstaff is also the president of the NBA Coaches Association. He called Norrie's contract from the Blazers a, quote, slap in the face to our value, unquote.
6: I mean, I spoke to J.B. today, and he called me, and I said the way that I took that comment was that he is the president of 285 coaches, and he is defending his union. I sit on the board of that coaches group, and then we had a very good conversation, and we're fine. I'm fine with what he said. He has no bearing on me and how my feel is.
5: Blazers GM Joe Cronin said the team got done what it wanted to get done with this hire.
7: You know, we're going to approach every negotiation. We're going to, you know, do what's best for the organization to protect our downside, to promote upside. And in this situation, we felt like we did that.
5: Elsewhere in the NBA, the Charlotte Hornets have traded all-star LaMelo Ball to the Minnesota Timberwolves for forward Naz Reid and future draft picks. Ball will now pair with all-star Anthony Edwards in the T-Wolves' backcourt. Blazers were also reportedly in on the talks for Ball, per ESPN. And the Boston Celtics are still reportedly fielding trade calls for former Finals MVP Jaylen Brown, and the Blazers have been one of the teams previously linked in those trade discussions. And the U.S. finishes group play at the World Cup tonight against Turkey. Americans already have clinched the top spot in Group D, while Australia faces Paraguay to determine who else advances from the group. With sports at 15 and 45, I'm Judah Newby, FM News 101.
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8: From ABC News, I'm Dave Packer. Despite a drone strike on a vessel in the Strait of Hormuz today, President Trump is continuing to insist that the critical waterway is open. ABC's Jonathan Carl.
9: Less than 24 hours after President Trump declared that the deal with Iran was going well,
10: Iran is being very nice. They're agreeing to everything that I want.
9: U.S. officials tell ABC News Iran attacked a cargo ship attempting to cross the Strait of Hormuz. Iran has imposed new conditions forbidding ships from traveling outside of its approved shipping lanes.
8: ABC News contributor and expert on Middle East policy Javed Ali says that Iran is pushing the boundaries.
11: It is clear that Iran is trying to probe or push the conditions of this agreement and see how much room do they have to keep negotiating with one of these critical aspects, which is who's going to control the straits, what kind of economic system will come into place, and who is going to generate the most money from that.
12: The Supreme Court delivered victories to the Trump administration today.
9: In two separate immigration cases, the court split 6-3 along ideological lines, with the conservative majority rejecting the arguments of immigrant rights groups. Both opinions were written by Justice Samuel Alito, who said that would-be asylum seekers in Mexico aren't entitled to make their claims unless they actually reach the U.S. side of the border. Alito also wrote that the government can strip the temporary protected status granted to Haitians and Syrians that has allowed them to stay in the U.S.
12: ABC's Stephen Portnoy. Tens of thousands are considered missing in Venezuela following the twin earthquakes that reduced some buildings to rubble. The death toll, 188, but says Senior Vice President of International Programs for the International Rescue Committee, Kieran Donnelly.
13: Numbers are going to change. Sadly, as the numbers of those missing goes down, we're inevitably going to see the numbers of those killed going up as people bodies are recovered from the wreckage.
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2: 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With Gail Cunningham, I'm Tim Lance. 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
1: An Oregon congresswoman has filed articles of impeachment against a member of President Trump's cabinet.
2: The Tigard Festival of Balloons is paying tribute to a local family this year.
1: Thousands of Michigan residents will soon get relief from staggering medical debt. We'll fill you in during business news at 626.
2: There you go. Those stories and more coming up shortly in about 3 minutes, three, 4 minutes, something like that. I lose track of time. 621, traffic and weather together on the ones. We can tell you that. And Amanda Jay looking at an accident right now on 205 northbound.
18: Yeah, this is 205 northbound. It is at the very start of the on-ramp from Sandy Boulevard. This is from Sandy Boulevard westbound, fully blocked, multiple police and ODOT on scene blocking off this on-ramp, causing congestion not only on 205, but also on Sandy back from westbound back from nearly 105th Avenue. We've also got a crash to be cautious of on I-5 northbound coming into Portland near... this is near the Spring Garden Street overpass, last seen in the right lane, I-5 northbound, causing things to be rather dense for you as you're heading into those Twilliger curves. Inbound Sunset Highway, going to be testing your patience between Highway 217 and 405 as well. 405 southbound, there's a stall on the right shoulder at the very beginning of the Fremont Bridge to be cautious of. 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From the KXL Traffic Center, I'm Maida Jay.
1: Turning to your KXL weather forecast, the rain is arriving sooner than we expected, with clouds, of course. Good chance of rain showers tomorrow after cloudy and periods of rain tonight in the low near 55. It's raining in 63 in Salem, 68 degrees in Portland.
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6: Another day of mixed results on Wall Street. The Dow picked up 71 points, ending the day at 51,920. NASDAQ fell 118. S&P 500 was off by a point. Some 71,000 Michigan residents will be receiving a letter soon that their medical debt has been erased. The total is around $74 million, announced earlier this week by Governor Gretchen Whitmer, and follows a similar move a year ago to erase $144 million for about 210,000 residents. Each round of relief targets different jurisdictions in the state. Of the $19.2 billion worth of mega gifts made by donors in 2025, about a third of that was given by Mackenzie Scott, the ex-wife of Amazon founder Jeff Bezos. The report from Giving USA and Indiana University showed Scott donated about $7 billion with her focus around housing, DEI, and disaster recovery. Weekly jobless claims came in at 215,000. That's down 12,000 from the prior week. I'm Dan Loney with Your Money Now on FM News 101 KXL.
4: That brings us to 6:27, time for entertainment news. A New York State judge is tossing out a rape charge by an aspiring actress against Harvey Weinstein.
7: The judge dismissed the charge after the Manhattan District Attorney's Office said it would not pursue a fourth trial against Weinstein for allegedly raping Jessica Mann in a hotel room in 2013. The reason? She doesn't want to testify again. First, a conviction, then that verdict overturned. And then two more trials, resulting in hung juries. I'm Sarah Lee Kessler.
8: Come on, y'all!
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5: Universal and DreamWorks say they're going to make a new movie in the Shrek franchise, and it's going to focus on the character of the donkey. And yes, Eddie Murphy coming back to voice the donkey.
4: Daryl Hall of Hall & Oates fame is posting about his health. On Instagram, he writes, I thought you should know that I recently received a kidney transplant from a very kind and generous donor. He added the surgery was a complete success, and he plans new music in a few months. And that's your entertainment news.
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3: 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Good afternoon to you. I'm Tim Lance.
4: And I'm Gail Cunningham. 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
3: There is officially a new ringleader of Rip City.
4: Oregon's Attorney General and Secretary of State claim victory following another federal court ruling on vote by mail.
3: Plus, a stunning result today at the World Cup. Judah Newby is going to join us for sports. It'll happen at 6:45.
4: Those stories are more coming up in 90 seconds, but first it is 6:31. Traffic and weather are together on the ones. Now we've got reports of a stall 405 southbound on the Fremont Bridge causing a big headache. Here's Amanda Jay.
5: That's right. This stall has been hanging out on the right shoulder, but now they have a friend with them, and that friend has stopped in the middle of the right lane. So we now have the right lane blocked, Fremont Bridge at the very start of the bridge. Definitely going to be causing things to be a little dense for you. 405 southbound. I-5 northbound, you've got serious resistance moving through those two Williger curves and heading toward the Markham, taking on about a 17-minute delay. 205 northbound, there's a crash that has the on-ramp from Sandy Boulevard fully blocked. This is from Sandy westbound. This is at the very start of that on-ramp, so it's causing a distraction on 205, but it's also really affecting Sandy Boulevard, so be prepared for congestion in both directions. Jumping a little further south, we do have a crash on 82nd Avenue northbound at Audi Road, last seen in the right lane, causing a few brake lights as well. From the KXL Traffic Center, I'm Amanda Jay.
3: KXL forecast for tonight, periods of rain, cloudy, of course, throughout the night, and a low of 55. We're already getting reports of some light scattered showers throughout the area here this afternoon. Tomorrow, another good chance for rain throughout the day and a high of 67, much cooler. In fact, it's only going to get to 65, they say, on Saturday with cloudy skies and occasional rain. Early rain Sunday, and then cloudy skies and a high of 67. Beaverton, 66 degrees. You can expect a little more rain coming here in the next hour, and now in down. Downtown Portland, 67.
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3: 6:32 is the time, and amid controversy, the Trailblazers today introducing the team's new head coach. Here's KXL's Grant MacHill.
6: Micah Norri takes the reins in Rip City after spending 28 seasons as an assistant.
7: Things happen for a reason. My wife always tells me that. And to sit here and say that we have a playoff roster, adding a future Hall of Famer in this great city with this fan base and the support that we get, it's an opportunity that I could not pass up.
6: Now the controversy comes thanks to Norrie's contract. It's only guaranteed for one season, but the coach says he trusts Blazers owner Tom Dundon.
7: 7 days ago, he lifted a cup with the only coach that he's had in the 8 years as owner of that team. The contract, those things will all take care of itself.
6: Grant MacHill, FM News 101.
4: Oregon Congresswoman Suzanne Bonamici officially introduced a resolution today to impeach Education Secretary Linda McMahon.
8: She transferred more than 100 core programs and services, including the Individuals with Disabilities Act and the Office of Civil Rights, to other federal agencies without congressional approval, creating more bureaucracy and chaos and putting the administration of the IDEA in jeopardy.
4: She says McMahon also violated her oath of office and made false statements to Congress. 16 other House Democrats joined Bonamici on the resolution, including Oregon Representatives Andrea Salinas and Maxine Dexter.
3: Meantime, a federal judge today is blocking President Trump's March executive order that would have created an internal list of eligible voters based on data submitted by the states. That ruling comes a day after Michigan Senator Gary Peters questioned the Postmaster General about how voters in states like Oregon would cast a ballot in the next election.
9: The proposed rule basically coerces states to conform to these new requirements and hand over their absentee voter rolls or face the consequences of not being able to vote by mail.
3: Oregon's Attorney General and Secretary of State, as well as Washington's Secretary of State, are all calling this decision a victory for voters.
4: With a gas tax hike set for July, a Northwest state lawmaker is asking that drivers get a break. Senator Judy Warnick says while national gas prices are dropping, state policies leave Washingtonians paying nearly $1.40 more.
10: My constituents, a lot of them are agricultural users. You have the diesel that you're buying for your tractors and diesel that you're buying for your trucks. We need some relief.
4: But Governor Bob Ferguson says the Climate Commitment Act is necessary to reduce greenhouse gas emissions and pay for climate projects.
3: The Camas School District has named Helen Leadham Assistant Director of Student Services. Leadham most recently coordinated special services for Evergreen Public Schools. She's going to begin her new role on July the 1st, and that'll be supporting special education and student services district-wide.
4: Tigert's Festival of Balloons cost just $5 for admission this year, a nod back to the start of its 40-year history and one of its founders. KXL's Annette Newell joined that founder's family for a ride in the sky.
11: You can see Mount Rainier. There's a beautiful view of all the mountains in the area. You can see forests and rivers. It really is peaceful.
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4: 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I'm Gail Cunningham, together with Tim Lance. 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
3: A special summer camp in Albany is training up Oregon's next generation of emergency and disaster responders.
4: The United States is back in action tonight at the World Cup. Judah Newby has that story in sports at 6:45.
3: Okay, We got details about the upcoming Taylor Swift Travis Kelce wedding, and that's going to be in your entertainment news. 6:57 is the time for that.
4: We'll have those stories and more coming your way in 90 seconds, but first it's 6:41. Traffic and weather are together on the ones. Getting word now of a crash on the Sandy Boulevard on-ramp to I-205 northbound. Here's Amanda Jay.
5: That's right, Gail. This is at the very start of that on-ramp. It is fully blocked by police and multiple ODOT trucks at that stoplight. So be prepared to use alternative on-ramps for the time being to get onto 205 northbound. This is causing things on Sandy to be rather dense in the westbound direction. I-5 northbound Fremont Bridge to the Interstate Bridge is still struggling a bit. Be prepared for a nearly 20-minute ride, about an 11-minute delay. Inbound Sunset Highway is going to be testing your patience between Highway 217 and 405, adding on about a 12-minute delay there. Now, I-5 northbound, as you're moving through those Terwilliger curves and heading toward the Markham, we do have an accident that's been pushed to the right shoulder, but still has you tapping those brakes for the time being. 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Rock Auto. From the KXL Traffic Center, I'm Amanda Jay.
3: The KXL forecast is not only a cooler one, it is a wetter one. We were expecting some rain, periods of rain overnight tonight. Looks like it's actually getting here a little ahead of schedule. Your overnight low tonight, 55 degrees. And then tomorrow, we end the work week with a good chance for showers throughout the day on Friday with a high of 67. Saturday, cloudy with occasional light rain and a high of 65. Sunday, 67. The rain mostly early in the morning on Sunday, and then just cloudy skies later on after that. Beaverton, cloudy and 66, rain's coming your way once again. Vancouver, 66, and the same thing in Portland.
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3: It is 6:42, and after nearly 100 Portlanders pleaded with the Portland City Council to repeal design approval for the redevelopment of Lloyd Center, the developer defended the plan at today's City Council meeting.
24: This is an opportunity to replace an outdated, soon-to-be-empty mall designed for a different era with a vibrant mixed-use neighborhood of needed housing, retail, public spaces, and live music.
3: Tom Kilbane with Urban Renaissance Group told counselors that seasonal ice skating is included in the plan, but anyone else is welcome to build a year-round ice rink in the Lloyd neighborhood. The council will make its decision on July 8th.
4: A storm system hits western Oregon and southwest Washington, packing rain this weekend. And KXL's Noah Friedman reports higher elevations could even see traces of white stuff.
6: High-elevation hikers could see snow around 5,000 to 6,000 feet as a new storm system moves in. National Weather Service meteorologist Colby Newman says many areas will only experience wind and rain.
7: Storm system that's been up in the Gulf of Alaska is going to drop into the region starting later today into tomorrow, and that's what will bring the cool and wet weather.
6: The wet system will affect

0: much of Oregon and Washington Saturday. If you're caught in a thunderstorm, Newman reminds you to seek cover. 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
1: The United States is back in action tonight at the World Cup. 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
3: Having already clinched the top spot in Group D, the United States is dreaming as big as it ever has the World Cup.
4: I said 6 months ago, I thought we had a chance to get to the semifinals. People call me crazy. I'm going to still hold true to that. I think this team can go very far in this competition.
3: Eric Winalda, former national teamer and analyst, he tells the Dan Patrick Show the optimism around this U.S. team is warranted.
4: Because our team is good, because of the realities of 48 teams, it means the permutations are going to be different, and we're probably going to progress further than we've ever gone in a competition. I just hope that our support and the fans can get behind us.
3: The U.S. faces Turkey tonight in Los Angeles at 7 o'clock on Fox. Paraguay and Australia play at the same time in Santa Clara to determine the second-place finisher in the group. Earlier in the day, a stunning result.
5: And the final whistle goes here, and Ecuador are into the round of 32. Back from the brink, an act of escapology has taken Ecuador into the knockout rounds against the odds, against all probability.
3: The call on Fox, Ecuador had to win to advance in the World Cup, and they did just that with a comeback 2-1 win over Germany. Ecuador moves on in the tournament for the first time since 2006. Germany had already clinched Group E.
6: Never once did money come into play or the years. I look at the opportunity knowing if I am successful, that all those other things will take care of themselves.
3: And that's new Blazers head coach Micah Nori, who was formally introduced today. He says he doesn't care about the critics of his contract in Portland, which is just 1 year guaranteed with two team option years. Nori said he's looking forward to betting on himself. With sports at 15:45, I'm Judah Newby, FM News 101.
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7: From ABC News, I'm Dave Packer. Despite a drone strike on a vessel in the Strait of Hormuz today, President Trump is continuing to insist that the critical waterway is open. ABC's Jonathan Carl.
8: Less than 24 hours after President Trump declared that the deal with Iran was going well,
9: Iran is being very nice. They're agreeing to everything that I want.
8: U.S. officials tell ABC News Iran attacked a cargo ship attempting to cross the Strait of Hormuz. Iran has imposed new conditions forbidding ships from traveling outside of its approved shipping lanes.
7: ABC News contributor and expert on Middle East policy Javed Ali says that Iran is pushing the boundaries.
10: It is clear that Iran is trying to probe or push the conditions of this agreement and see how much room do they have to keep negotiating with one of these critical aspects, which is who's going to control the straits, what kind of economic system will come into place, and who is going to generate the most money from that.
7: The Supreme Court delivered victories to the Trump administration today.
11: In two separate immigration cases, the court split 6-3 along ideological lines, with the conservative majority rejecting the arguments of immigrant rights groups. Both opinions were written by Justice Samuel Alito, who said that would-be asylum seekers in Mexico aren't entitled to make their claims unless they actually reach the U.S. side of the border. Alito also wrote that the government can strip the temporary protected status granted to Haitians and Syrians that has allowed them to stay in the U.S.
7: ABC's Stephen Portnoy. Tens of thousands are considered missing in Venezuela following the twin earthquakes that reduced some buildings to rubble. The death toll, 188, but says Senior Vice President of International Programs for the International Rescue Committee, Kieran Donnelly.
12: Numbers are going to change. Sadly, as the numbers of those missing goes down, we're inevitably going to see the numbers of those killed going up as bodies are recovered from the wreckage.
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3: 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She's Gail Cunningham. I'm Tim Lance. 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
4: Amid controversy, the Trailblazers today introduced the team's new head coach.
3: A federal judge ruling on President Trump's effort to severely restrict mail-in voting.
4: Stocks ended the trading day mixed. We'll have the latest numbers in business news at 6:56.
3: Closing in on 6:51, you get traffic and weather together on the ones. So, Amanda Jay, you're there in the traffic center. We've got a residential fire in Beaverton, and I'm assuming that's affecting traffic.
5: It is, unfortunately. This is in Beaverton, south of Sunset Highway. Crews are working to contain this fire in a home near Southwest Oregon Trail Lane and Southwest 147th Place. The Tualatin Valley Fire and Rescue are asking drivers to try and avoid that area if possible for the time being while they work on that fire. Now, inbound Sunset Highway, things are still moving a little slow for you between Canyon and 405, tagging on at least a 5-minute delay. 205 northbound, the on-ramp from Sandy is still blocked from the westbound lanes of Sandy. This is at the very start of the on-ramp, so be prepared to be using alternative on-ramps. 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
4: Turning to your KXL weather forecast, now it's a wet one. Cloudy skies and cooler weather have arrived, and clouds and periods of light rain overnight. In the forecast, low 55, good chances rain showers tomorrow with a high of 67. Right now, they've got showers and 63 degrees in Salem, 66 degrees in both Vancouver and Portland, where we're expecting showers anytime.
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18: A mixed bag for Wall Street today. The Dow Industrial Average picked up 71 points, ending the day at 51,920. But the NASDAQ was in the red, down 118 points, and the S&P 500 was off by a point. Mixed results for Darden Restaurants, the parent company of Olive Garden, Longhorn Steakhouse, and other chains. Earnings per share beat at $3.66, while revenue was a slight miss at $3.72 billion. That revenue number benefited from an extra week in the quarter. Across all its restaurants, Darden sales rose 4.6%, which was better than expectations, and shares today were down less than 1%. J.P. Morgan Chase has lifted Doug Petno and Troy Robrow to the role of co-president. Petno will be CEO of the Commercial Investment Banking Division. Robrow will take over as the CEO of the company's Consumer Banking Division. They take over for Mariana Lake, who's retiring. She was at one point considered to be a potential successor for Jamie Dimon. I'm Dan Loney with Your Money Now on FM News 101 KXL.
4: It's 6:57, time for entertainment news. There are signs now that Taylor Swift will marry NFL star Travis Kelce at Madison Square Garden, and Swift fans are reacting.
19: Well, I, for one, love it. I'm happy that she's found love.
20: I think if New York City can get through the Knicks winning in five, I think New York City can get through anything.
4: Sources tell the New York Times there will be small gathering at the Garden on July 2nd for the intimate event, and then the next day, 1,000 guests will gather for a celebration.
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4: Sad news, David Clayton Thomas, lead singer of Blood, Sweat, and Tears, has died. 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He was 84.
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3: 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It's 7 o'clock.
15: From ABC News, I'm Dave Packer. The Trump administration is celebrating a pair of 6-3 Supreme Court decisions allowing the president to end legal protection for Haitian and Syrian immigrants fleeing violence or disasters, and allowing the administration to possibly revive an immigration policy used to turn back migrants seeking asylum at the southern border. White House Deputy Chief of Staff Stephen Miller.
22: On the asylum point, we've implemented international agreements all over the world to take in our asylum seekers. So America's doors are closed fully to asylum seekers. We've set up agreements where if you want asylum, then we will find a country elsewhere in the world to take you. It's very simple, very elegant, very complete solution.
15: But a setback for the administration in a lower court, a federal judge blocked part of President Trump's executive order that would mandate how states run mail-in voting operations. The number is expected to rise, but at this time we know there are at least 188 people dead and more than 1,000 injured after a pair of powerful quakes struck Venezuela. Rescue efforts at this hour to pull more survivors from the rubble. Aid groups and foreign governments are lining up food, water, medicines, and rescuers to help the country. ABC's Victor Oquendo has more from Doral, Florida, where some of those efforts are being staged.
23: With its battered infrastructure, Venezuela was already facing a national crisis, making this emergency response even tougher for acting President Delcy Rodriguez. It comes just months after the U.S. raid removed President Nicolas Maduro. The U.S. military and State Department now sending support.
15: Is the Strait of Hormuz open, or isn't it? Hours after a confirmed Iranian drone attack on a ship in the Strait, President Trump tonight in the Rose Garden saying traffic through the waterway is moving again.
24: We knocked the hell out of them, and now we're negotiating from a position of pure strength. They know that. And the Strait's already open, and we're setting records in the Strait.
15: You're listening to ABC News.
25: Man, I love this place. I've been surfing here since I was a kid. Now, seeing my grandson out on the water, it means everything to me. Watching him and taking in the blue waves, the sea breeze, the blurry horizon.
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9: It shook big time. And it shows you what nature can do. No doubt. Yesterday, not one, but two massive earthquakes in Venezuela.
10: Concern about aftershocks after two powerful earthquakes rocked Venezuela, hitting less than a minute apart. The first, a 7.2 magnitude quake. Then, 39 seconds later, and just miles away, a 7.5 quake. People fleeing into the streets of Caracas, buildings swaying, smoke plumes rising from the city.
9: Now, what we know is not a lot. Over a couple hundred dead at this moment. They fear thousands. God willing, that's not true, but you never know. These things are fluid. And well over 1,000 plus people at this moment injured. But those are going to change. Those numbers are going to change. But it showed you yesterday, if you watched any of that, the footage is just, somebody said it was a horror show. Yeah. Nature does what nature wants to do. And these things were massive. And there was a footage from inside of a mall, and just watching it, it was incredible. And the aftershocks are the dangerous part. So if you know anything about earthquakes, and many of you listening may be in places like California and whatnot, you understand earthquakes. But the aftershocks, it's kind of like a boxer working the body, right? Working that body, that first big one. But it's the aftershocks that do the damage afterwards, after everything's weakened. So frightening. We're going to be covering this throughout the day. Again, it'll be fluid, and it may be days and weeks before we know the real damage. But when you see how massive this thing was and how much it absolutely did just horrific damage in certain areas, it is, I mean, just, once again, nature. Nature does what nature does. Meanwhile, today, the day, kids.
11: It's the world's biggest sporting event, and it's coming to America. It's time to talk World Cup.
12: A ball! Oh, how about that?
13: Or a Pereira hit by Jimenez! Oh, what a goal! What of the greats!
14: Scherrer right across to
15: we haven't been able to control the play in midfield the way that Maradona has been able to do. And he's hurting England again here. It's a brilliant run. It's one of the world's great goals.
16: Dola Montiel can win the World Cup for Argentina with this kick. Yes!
9: World Cup, baby. U.S. playing tonight. Third game. final game of the group stage. Now, this really doesn't mean anything to us. Nothing changes. We know where we're playing. We know when we're playing. Who we're playing. I'm not quite sure yet. But we do know that we will be playing in Santa Clara. And because of our position, where we finished first, that we're going to get a third-place team, and odds are it's going to be Bosnia. Those are the odds right now. That looks like it's going to be Bosnia, and that'll be July 1st. Which is great. Bosnia is beatable. I've said this, quarterfinals, that's where we're headed. I strongly believe that. And then from there, anything's possible. I've not seen any team. I've seen moments of teams where you're like, oh, they look amazing. Like last night, Brazil, you know, because we're all pulling for Scotland. Let's be real. They didn't really have a chance, but we were pulling for them. We were hoping. We were absolutely hoping. I was like, come on. Just get a goal. Lose 2-1, get a goal, and maybe you sneak through as one of the eight teams that are the third place teams. And you know the world wants that. So we'll see. They got to sit around and wait. Last night, though, and these are the last games of the first round. Okay, so it's a bracket. You play three games. Top two teams go through. Eight third place teams go through. And the games are played simultaneously. So the bracket that you're in, your game, and the other two teams' games are played at the same time. So today, what do we have? We have Curacao, Cote d'Ivoire, Ivory Coast. This could be interesting. Ecuador, Germany will be interesting. Tunisia, Netherlands, Japan, Sweden. That game's going to be great. Then we play tonight, which I'm pumped about, against Turkey. And then Australia plays Paraguay. Now, we're already through, so we're going to rest some people. And we've also got people on yellow cards. So the way it works, which is, I don't know who came up with this. It's stupid. It's the worst rule in any major sporting event. If you get two yellow cards, which is not hard to do, not in one game, but over like a three-game period, you score a goal, you're excited, you know, whatever. You take your shirt off, they give you a yellow card. Okay, don't do that. You say something, one referee would ignore it, another one gives you a yellow card. You're suspended for the next game. Nobody wants to see that. So they wipe the cards out after this. So we have four players on yellow cards tonight. None of them, I think, will see the field. And they're four of our bigger players. Christian Pulisic, will he or won't he play tonight? Is the question people are asking yesterday.
17: Obviously, first question has to be how you're feeling with the calf injury and your availability for selection against Turkey.
18: Yeah, I'm feeling great. I think the team's feeling great. I've been able to join the team in the last few days, and I'm feeling healthy and, yeah, and ready to go for this game.
17: Would you say you've been 100% in training the last couple of days?
18: Yeah, I would say so. I would say definitely yesterday I felt very close, and I would say 100%, yeah.
9: So I think we're going to see, you know, people advocate for bringing on a whole new 11 against Turkey. No reason to get somebody injured or any of that stuff. I think you will see mostly that. A lot of guys who are maybe would be a sub for 10, 15 minutes might get the whole game or at least a vast majority of the game. I think Pulisic will play some, which is good. And Turkey's pissed. They're one of the favorites. Let me tell you something. You guys know anything about Turkey? They're passionate about everything. Their soccer team. Some of these guys are like, I don't want to go home. I'm going to stay here for a while, see if it calms down. I mean, that's the kind of welcome they're going to get because they were a lot of people's dark horse to go far and supposedly the favorites in this group. Last night, kind of a night of heroes, a reintroduction of folks. Mexico won easy in the 70th minute. They brought on their incredible keeper who is on his kind of, this is his last stand. He's the third keeper, but this is his sixth World Cup. And then, of course, Neymar.
19: We're just allowing Mexico to play and bring on the party pieces. Raul Rangel makes way for the legend. And we are talking about one of the greats of Mexican football, Guillermo Ochoa. In his 40s now, But age is not withering him. And it's a delight to see Ochoa on the pitch as another World Cup.
20: Cunha, number nine, replaced by the man, of course, wearing the famous Brazil number 10 shirt, Neymar. Just listen.
9: Yeah. So Neymar played about 15 minutes. He didn't get hurt, so that's a win. I was waiting for that. And the fans were going crazy. Jack and I were watching. I'm like, dude, you can hear them. They're chanting, you know, the whole nine yards. And he almost had tears in his eyes at the end because he hadn't played realistically a lot of games over the last several years. The fact that he was on the team, I think, surprised a lot of people. And he was already injured in training. So he missed the first two games. He couldn't even come on. So biggest surprise yesterday, though, two. One, Canada. Canada is a host of the World Cup. So it's us, Mexico, and Canada. They lost yesterday to Switzerland, who won the group. They came in second. They are forced to play their second place team in another group, which we already know, which will be South Africa, in California. So they're hosting the World Cup, and they're not playing at their home. Well done, Canada. Epic fail. And South Africa, who they'll play, who were awful in the first game. And everybody written them off, myself included, beat South Korea 1-0 last night. They go through, which is shocking. Absolutely shocking. They were awful. Awful. Awful. So a lot of games today. It's going to be fun. Like I say, some, and you know, Tunisia, Netherlands, expect some goals. Tunisia lost 5-1 and 4-0, and the Netherlands has rolled people. I expect the same today. Ecuador, Germany will be interesting. Curaçao, can they match and do their thing? Japan, Sweden's probably the best of the bunch. And then, of course, us in Paraguay, and I think we win tonight. I do. And playing 11 guys that haven't played, and you think it's the second team, these are guys who want to show out. Because they feel that they're good enough to be on that field. So don't expect a letdown. And with the crowd, no, no letdown tonight. I think the U.S. wins tonight. We're going to go 3-2. Let's go 3-2. U.S. win tonight, 3-2. 323-538-2423. At Chad Benson Show is your X, your Insta. YouTube, all of the other stuff. Love hearing from all of you. We were going to do a video last night. And my son's here, so we're having too much fun. We got a golf simulator for his birthday that you hook up to the TV, and we've been playing. And then we're watching the World Cup, and we're doing stuff. And I'm just like, you know what? We'll get to it. He's here. He's only going to be here for another 10 days or so, and then he's out. But I'm going to do a video later on today, and we'll post it later on tonight, so you have a chance to check that out. 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All right, coming up. Like I said, a lot of stuff to get to today. Talk a bit about church and school and prayer. Yeah, a little bit about that. The reflecting pool. Did they really destroy it? Those evil vandals, among other things. A bunch of other good things on the way. And yeah, we'll talk a little bit about Iran and whatnot as well. Chad Benson Show. Many investors think diversification means owning a lot of stocks, but true diversification means understanding risk. 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So how prepared is your retirement if the market suddenly gets a lot more volatile? So why don't you get a second opinion with Bulwark Capital's free Know Your Risk portfolio review?
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3: 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Following Trump's claims of vandalism, his administration has added fencing around the Lincoln

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2: ABC News, I'm Dave Packard. SOUTHCOM announcing tonight that two U.S. Navy ships and aircraft in the Caribbean have been assigned to support U.S. relief operations in Venezuela after a powerful and deadly earthquakes. In Miami, Cynthia Hernandez is among those packaging aid supplies.
3: I'm trying to help whatever with medicines, with canned food, whatever that they needed.
2: The death toll at 188, that is, and expected to go higher. More than 1,000 people are missing. Hundreds of thousands of people now face deportation after the Supreme Court allowed today the Trump administration to end legal protections for migrants fleeing violence and natural disaster in Haiti and Syria. The high court also ruling that asylum seekers could be turned away at the border. A federal judge tonight ordering the Department of Justice to turn over unredacted versions of some of the Epstein files or explain why the materials were withheld. This is ABC News.
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2: 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From ABC News, I'm Dave Packer. Southcom announcing tonight that two U.S. Navy ships and aircraft in the Caribbean have been assigned to support U.S. relief operations in Venezuela after a pair of powerful and deadly earthquakes. The death toll at 235 so far.
3: Earthquake experts warn the death toll could top 10,000.
4: Jofran!
3: As families frantically search by flashlight for their loved ones. At least 25,000 are still unaccounted for. American tourist Jason Wang made it out alive. He was about to get into a cable car when the quake struck.
5: It started to shake, and then I felt the ground shaking a little bit, and then just mass panic. Like, everyone was just bolting the door.
3: So many in need. Patients evacuated from a damaged hospital lined up on the street.
2: ABC's Victor Akendo. Hundreds of thousands of people now face deportation after the Supreme Court today allowed the Trump administration to end legal protections for migrants fleeing violence and natural disaster in Haiti and Syria. Massachusetts Governor Maura Healey slamming the ruling today.
6: This Trump policy makes no sense for our families, our economy, our communities, our country. It allows President Trump to rip away protections from families and children, children who fled devastating earthquakes and violence in their own countries.
2: The High Court also ruling that asylum seekers could be turned away at the border. Another attack in the Strait of Hormuz.
7: Less than 24 hours after President Trump declared that the deal with Iran was going well.
8: Iran is being very nice. They're agreeing to everything that I want.
7: U.S. officials tell ABC News Iran attacked a cargo ship attempting to cross the Strait of Hormuz.
2: ABC's Jonathan Carl, Iranian-run Persian Gulf Strait Authority, warning against any vessel passing through the strait to remain inside routes designated or face consequences. 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
9: As we get into this hour, making sure you guys understand how bad it was in Venezuela yesterday. Now, these people have been hit with years of Hugo Chavez and Maduro until we snatched them up. But now they're hit with the biggest earthquakes back to back in a century. Massive earthquakes. Earthquakes, the kind of thing that you see on disaster movies.
10: Crowds gathering around collapsed buildings told to keep silent as first responders yelled out to people buried in the rubble. Victims pulled from beneath buildings. Officials warning the casualties could be high. Part of the Caracas airport collapsing in a cloud of dust. People still inside. The quakes are the largest to hit Venezuela in more than a century. The last 24 hours have seen smaller earthquakes from Japan to the U.S.
9: Yes. So, what does that mean? Massive earthquakes, lots of death. So far, 200-ish confirmed, 1,000-plus injured and missing, untold numbers. Nobody really sure because the damage was so big. And of course, being America, regardless of the situation, we're there. And Venezuela now, obviously, we have a different kind of relationship. Earlier today, Marco Rubio.
11: We're already deploying search and rescue teams from Fairfax County, Virginia, and Los Angeles. There'll be some others we'll add. That's their most immediate need right now, is search and rescue efforts.
9: Yes, because buildings are just gone. I mean, that's how ferocious this thing was. And it's going to be a situation that's going to take weeks for everybody to get the true understanding of how huge this thing was.
11: The second phase, of course, will be identifying their more longer-term and acute needs. What are the things over the long-term they're going to need help with? We'll have a better assessment of that after the next 48 hours when we're on the ground and as the Venezuelan authorities get more visibility as to the level of damage.
9: So prayers for them. And again, earthquakes in Northern California, Japan, several places. No aliens yet. The thing last night, watched the World Cup, which we're going to talk about in a second. But I was promised aliens last night. What? You were? Yeah, you guys didn't. Yeah, you didn't hear that we were promised aliens? In where? In the World Cup.
12: It's the world's biggest sporting event, and it's coming to America. It's time to talk World Cup.
13: Oh, how about that?
14: For Pereira, hit by
15: been able to control the play in midfield the way that Maradona has been able to do. And he's hurting England again here. It's a brilliant run. It's one of the world's great goals.
16: Tola Montiel can win the World Cup for Argentina with this kick. Yes!
9: I was promised aliens. There was a prediction that yesterday in the Scotland-Brazil game, that 700 people were going to go missing, just vanish, including players on the field, just poof, gone. Now, some Scotland players wish they would have vanished yesterday after some of their play, but that did not happen. So, just letting you guys know that. But the World Cup is going, and loving every second of it. We play today our final group game. We take on Turkey. I do believe we're going to win. Christian Pulisic, probably our injured star, is probably going to see maybe a half, maybe 30 minutes, I would assume. Says he's good to go because he missed the last game and only played the first half of the first game. Could I see them holding him out? Yes, because we've already won the group and there's nothing comes of this tonight at all. Nothing. If we could lose 100 to nothing and it doesn't change the fact that we won the group. So we do know we're going to be playing July 1st in Santa Clara in the round of 32. Most likely at this point against Bosnia. So we will see what takes place there. People are loving the World Cup. And if you don't believe me, and it's funny because I get a lot of pushback from people out there. It's like, well, you know, this is it's a commie sport. I love that. This is my favorite thing. The numbers don't bear that out. Not just the numbers for our games, which have been massive. For games that even Fox's big pundits are surprised.
17: I think the surprises to me have been the matches that have absolutely no star power to an American audience. They're not nations or brands that you would think of as traditional powers, and yet they've still been able to deliver pretty sizable audiences. One that jumped out to me was opposite the clinch game of the NBA Finals, which was in itself an extraordinary story. Game five of the Knicks championship run, we had Scotland playing Haiti. And I want to make sure I get the number right. The Scotland-Haiti game delivered 6 million viewers opposite the clinch game of the NBA Finals. So that would be a good number for an early round NBA playoff game. That would be a good number for an MLB League Championship Series game. I'm sure that of that 6 million, could even 1% name a player on both sides of that matchup? But still, because of just the energy and the excitement of the event itself, you get 6 million.
9: Which is incredible. So 6 million watching a game Scotland, Haiti. What? Are you kidding me? 6 million watching the game.
17: Another good example. We did Uzbekistan and Colombia on FS1. So Uzbekistan, Colombia on cable. Kickoff time was after 9:30 p.m. Eastern. That match did over 4 million viewers, right? I'm not trying to be glib or anything when I say, could 1% of Americans find those two countries on a map, like let alone identify players in the match? And yet you're still getting that kind of audience just because the energy around the tournament is as great as it is. So I think that's a little bit not surprising, but just noteworthy how much the brand of the event and the way that it's bringing people together and the way that it's generating just collective excitement like very few things can, is delivering numbers for matches that don't have any of the elements that we often think of as driving viewership. They don't have any stars. They don't have big brands.
9: It's incredible. It really is. Like, Brazil game last night with Scotland, I guarantee that was huge. Numbers-wise, our numbers have been 16 million, 15 million. And remember, our game against Australia was played at, noon Pacific? I mean, that's what we're talking about. And you think about tonight, we're playing in the last group of games. Well, it's going to be, 10 or 11 o'clock on the East Coast? I mean, this is the kind of thing where you're looking at this and you're thinking, and we're not even counting in the Spanish language as well as the streaming. This is just straight viewership, which is awesome. Absolutely incredible. But we do have games today. We have games for the next couple days. So these are the games you're seeing now all the way through. I think it's Sunday. I could be wrong. Let me double check that. Tomorrow, Friday, through Saturday. So the way this works now is final group games. In the final group games, so all four teams are playing at the same time. So that way there's no funny business going on. If one team needs to win 1-0 just to get through and something crazy happens. So today you have six games. Curaçao, Ivory Coast, Ecuador, Germany, Tunisia, Netherlands, Japan, Sweden, Turkey, USA, Paraguay, Australia. Tomorrow, Norway, France is going to be massive. Massive. Huge game. Then you've got the likes of Cape Verde versus Saudi Arabia. And why that's going to be entertaining is because I think Cape Verde is going to win. And I think they're going to go through to the next round. Oh, yeah. And then Saturday, England's back on the field again, as well as Portugal and Argentina. So lots of stuff going on. The cup is just really getting rolling because after this, teams, it's a one and done. All right. It becomes college basketball after this. So we already know one round of 32 is set, and that is Canada, who's hosting the World Cup, will be playing in California against South Africa because they failed to tie or win yesterday against Switzerland. Brazil plays the 29th against somebody. Germany will play the 29th as well as against somebody, as will Morocco. As far as us, we're dialed in Santa Clara, July 1st, probably against Bosnia. But tonight, Turkey, I think we get a win there. And I think we're on our way, guys. Not just tonight, but I think we are on our way. And I keep saying it. We just talked about the numbers. Could you imagine if we played England or Germany or France or even Argentina in, say, the quarterfinals, Spain, what those numbers would look like? Just insane. And if we ever got to the final, because you never know. Once you get to the quarterfinals, all bets are off. You don't have to be the best team in the world. You just have to be the best team at the stadium that day. Could you imagine what that would look like? Same thing with Mexico. Could you imagine what that would look like? Crazy. And I love it. I love it indeed. Coming up, Camp Mystic. We're going to talk about it. It's been a year. They did something the other day. Try to protect themselves. Do I think it's going to work? Momentarily, it might. Overall, probably not. Long term. But at least short term, it might do something. So we'll discuss that straight ahead. First, Bulwark Capital. Lower risk, lower cost, lower volatility. 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You guys know Zach. You hear him here every week. Zach is amazing. He wants to show you what they're all about. Right? They're up big. One of the things he always talks about is the fact that, you know, people look at the shiny things, the AI, you know, is there a tech bubble there? 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
9: It was a tragedy. It's hard to believe. It's weird. It's one of those things where it was a year ago, but it seems like yesterday. And at the same time, it seems like it was a few years ago. And I know that sounds weird, but Camp Mystic filed for BK for a lot of reasons. Obviously, what took place on July 4th, horrific. Absolutely horrific. And they've got nothing left as far as they got all of these liabilities, they have all these lawsuits. They had no choice.
26: Tonight amid

0: We tried our hardest that night, and it wasn't enough to save your daughters.
1: And again, they tried to open up the camp this year. I mean, what? I mean, that's Friday the 13th stuff. It's like, hey, we know Jason was here last year, but nobody caught him. But we feel pretty good that this year we're going to be okay. No, no. And this was a failure across the board in so many ways, from early detection to having a written plan to doing the things that need to be done to protect the most vulnerable. And they failed at that. They failed at that miserably, and it cost the lives. It cost the life of the owner of the camp. Right? So it's not like they were, you know, they escaped and just these little girls died. That's not what happened. And everybody's asking, is this just a lawsuit to stop them from being sued? Well, it's Chapter 11. So it doesn't freeze litigation. It gathers all creditors into one process, and it will determine eventually how everybody gets paid, and of course, what kind of insurance did they have, things of that nature. It doesn't bring back your kid. It doesn't. It doesn't bring back your child at all. 323-538-2423 at Chad Benson Show is your X, your Insta, right here on the Chad Benson Show. It was a tragedy across the board, and that tragedy started when they failed to have an actual plan in place, in a place where it is a flood zone. It wasn't if, but when. No doubt about that. Man, that was horrible, horrible last year. Absolutely horrific. What do you think? Let me know. We move from there to, I don't know if you guys saw this yesterday, but there's a time capsule. Yep, buried a time capsule in Philadelphia.
2: The capsule itself measures over 4 feet wide, 2.5 feet deep, and over 4 feet tall. We needed such a big capsule to tell the story not only of the United States Congress, but also of the American people.
1: Well, that's easy with Congress. They didn't do anything. So on that note, here's Mike Johnson.
3: Now, it takes a lot of work to put something like this together to coordinate a big endeavor like this, which has collected submissions from every state delegation and from both chambers of Congress.
1: Yeah. You know, it's funny. It's Trump probably went in there and put a whole bunch of stuff in there. And they're going to open up in 250 years and go, what? There was nobody but this guy? This was the only guy there? This was it? 250 years, they're going to open and go, they fought about gender, the Bible. They fought about a reflecting pool? Yeah, they fought about that thing? Yeah, they fought about a lot of stuff. So, 250 years. They're going to open up. What? Who? Who's Donald Trump? They're not going to say that yet. You're being mean. 323-538-2423 at Chad Benson Show. X, Insta, all the other things. Chad Benson Show.
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3: ABC News. I'm Dave Packer. U.S. Navy ships and aircraft heading to support Venezuela after Wednesday's powerful earthquakes. Senior Vice President of International Programs for the International Rescue Committee, Kieran Donnelly, says it's going to be hard to get aid into areas of the country because of the damage.
4: Getting those routes open is going to be a major focus of certainly the Venezuelan government, but also their international partners.
3: The death toll has risen to at least 235, and some there believe that number will eventually reach the thousands, at least 25,000 people still unaccounted for. A federal judge blocked part of President Trump's executive order that would mandate how states run mail-in voting operations. Supreme Court conservative majorities today ruled that the government can keep asylum seekers from entering the U.S. and can cancel the temporary protected status granted to Haitians and Syrians. In Ohio, just south of Cleveland, a house explosion triggered by a gas leak, leaving one person injured and 15 houses severely damaged. This is ABC News.
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2: From ABC News, I'm Dave Packer. Rescue crews in Venezuela searching around the clock for survivors in the rubble left behind after Wednesday's twin earthquakes.
3: Officials say at least 250 buildings have been damaged. This survivor saying it was like a horror movie.
4: De película de terror.
3: You can hear the fear from passengers on this plane on the tarmac in Caracas. Sections of the airport crumbling into a cloud of dust as travelers scramble to escape.
2: ABC's Victor Oquendo, the death toll in Venezuela has risen to at least 235. Thousands are unaccounted for. The Supreme Court handing President Trump a pair of wins Thursday, ruling 6-3 that the administration can, on its own, end temporary protected status for hundreds of thousands of migrants from Syria and Haiti. In the second ruling, the High Court allowing the Trump administration to turn away asylum seekers at the border. White House Deputy Chief of Staff Stephen Miller calling the decision's huge wins.
5: America's doors are closed fully to asylum seekers. We've set up agreements where if you want asylum, then we will find a country elsewhere in the world to take you. It's very simple, very elegant, very complete solution.
2: Meanwhile, a federal judge Thursday blocked part of President Trump's executive order on mail-in voting. It blocks the administration from imposing new regulations meant to increase the USPS oversight of mail-in voting. One of the most dangerous fire seasons in the state of Utah. That's how officials in the state describe what's happening, as four fires now have consumed more than 141,000 acres. State Forester Jamie Barnes.
6: Every county in Utah is in severe drought. 22 counties are in extreme drought. We came out of the lowest snowpack on record, and the forecast heading into Friday and Saturday includes very strong winds and extremely low humidity. In some places, we may see gusts up to 40 to 50 miles per hour and humidity in the single digits.
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17: The World Cup is rocking. It's rolling. It's time.
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20: For Pereira, hit by Jimenez. Oh, what a goal! One of the greats.
21: Chirea right across to Marco Tardini.
22: We haven't been able to control the play in midfield the way that Maradona has been able to do. He's hurting England again.
23: Tola Montiel can win the World Cup for Argentina with this kick. Yes!
17: So, we play our last game of the opening round. So, this is our group. We've already won the group. No matter what happens tonight, we've won our group. They're playing July 1st, probably against Bosnia up in Santa Clara in the round of 32, which is awesome. Much of other good games still left out there because, you know, this is, we're getting to the business end now. This is when it gets serious because you've got that, you know, you've got that first game that you play. You're excited and a little nervous. That second game, especially depending on how the first game goes, a little nerve-wracking as well. But tonight, it's you go, right, for us. Now, tonight, we're, again, like I said, it doesn't matter. But you're going to have new players on the field tonight, which is exciting. And there's a good chance that Pulisic will play a little bit. I still expect us to win this game against Turkey. They've had a tough time. And I think if we score a goal early, they're going to fall apart. They're going to fall apart. But we've got four guys who are on yellow cards, so they're not going to play. And if you get two yellow cards, an accumulation in your first three games, you have to sit in the next game you play. So, but after tonight, that's wiped out. So you're fresh again. And I think the whole yellow card accumulation thing is stupid. And I think it ruins the game. And that's what I have to say about that. That being said, we're loving the World Cup across the board. Everybody's taking advantage of the amazingness that is America. Some people, not so much. And they've made it politics. Case in point, MS Now. hammering us when it comes to politics in the World Cup. And then, of course, Mike Johnson weighing in on this because everybody has to get their fill of this.
0: Pablo, the World Cup stories about America's look on the world stage are not good, from rejecting one of the most highly regarded and respected referees to harassing teams with onerous drug inspections and whatnot. What does America look like around the world?
3: I mean, it looks like what FIFA has long preferred, which is a compliant autocracy that has the characteristics of third world government, that is willing to do business with the most corrupt governing body on planet Earth in sports, which is the aforementioned FIFA. It's not surprising, but it is a bummer, I would say, to see America not sort of stiffen its spine enough to say that, like, hey, what FIFA wants here, we don't quite need like this. So we don't need to expend public money like this. We don't need to perform like we are desperate because we're the United Bleeping States of America.
17: So first of all, look, I thought the referee thing was stupid. I'm on record saying that. A lot of things that I've been frustrated with when it comes to some of the and that happens everywhere. I mean, we're getting ready to host the World Cup in Saudi Arabia in, what, 8 years? Everybody said, yeah, when they got the bid, they're like, oh, don't even worry. Alcohol, come here and enjoy it like it is the World Cup anywhere else. And the minute they got it, they're like, you can't do any of these things. So settle down. And is he right about being

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13: 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What's trending?

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1: All right, kids and kittens, let's find out what's trending on the old interwebs. On this most festive day. It's a Thursday to you and me. We're starting the magical world of Google. FIFA World Cup standings. Number one trending thing. Venezuelan earthquake. Scotland, Brazil. Morocco, Haiti. South Africa, Korea. Can I just say again, apologize to South Africa. They were the worst team, it looked like, to start this World Cup. They got thumped by Mexico. Really left for dead. Two red cards. They looked a joke.

0: Elon Musk. Lincoln Memorial pool damage. A lot of issues around the pool damage, right? Is it real? Is it not? Ooh. And finally, over to the magical world of Yahoo. Venezuelan earthquake. Taylor Swift and Travis Kelce. Are they getting married at Madison Square Garden? Reflecting pool. Trump turns America 250 kickoff into a rally, which is the fear that everybody had. 323-538-2423 at Chad Benson Show is your X, your Insta, your YouTube, and everything else. Radio the Chad Benson Show. With that, Senate passes Iran War Powers Resolution, World Cup knockout bracket, Love Island, never seen an episode, and I'm proud about that. Just want to let you guys know that. And Supergirl, which comes out today, not getting great reviews. Let's just put it that way. I feel bad for Supergirl because the premise looks good. And if you know anything about Supergirl, she is the cousin of Superman. And I love her line, which is, Superman sees the good in everybody. I see the truth. She's a little bit of a renegade. Maybe that's the best way to describe her. She likes to party. She likes to fight. And so she has to go off planet to do it. And she's the one with the little dog. Everybody's saying she's really good, but the movie kind of sucks. Because that's DC. That's their formula. Movie good. At least the premise. Poorly executed. There's something, too, about the way that Marvel is made. When you look at a Marvel show or a movie, it looks like it's film, and it just looks better. When you look at DC, you're just like, it doesn't have the same oomph. So, we will see. And just to show you, this movie costs $175 million. You need to usually make $2.5 million off that to recoup everything before you make a profit. So, you're looking close to about $400 million. It's probably going to be about $250 million worldwide. So, I do not think it's going to recoup the cost of stuff. Coming up, Culture Wars. Yeah. Because, you know, that's important. Chad Benson Show.
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0: nation, dollar for dollar. And to further celebrate 250 years of our extraordinary Democratic Republic, Pure Talk is offering unlimited talk, text, and data for just $34.99 a month. Dial pound 250, say Mike Rowe. 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And happy birthday to us.
1: ABC News, I'm Dave Packer. Hours after it was confirmed that Iran attacked a ship in the Strait of Hormuz with a drone, President Trump Thursday night told American farmers and ranchers at a Rose Garden dinner that the strait remains open and traffic is flowing through.
2: Yesterday, they took out 19 million barrels of oil. That's the most in the history of the strait. And the oil prices are dropping like a rock. And you know, as goes oil, so goes everything else, including all of your products.
1: But oil prices jumped following news of that drone attack. Venezuelan officials say at least 235 people are confirmed dead and thousands more are missing after Wednesday's devastating back-to-back earthquakes. The Supreme Court handing President Trump a pair of wins, ruling that the administration can, on its own, end temporary protected status for hundreds of thousands of migrants from Syria and Haiti, and allowing the Trump administration to turn away asylum seekers at the border. A decision on birthright citizenship is expected next week. This is ABC News.
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11: The brewing war of MAGA, Republicans, and whatever that is coming, and it is coming. I don't know what it looks like. 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I love when they say that. For the heart and soul of the country, we're going to battle it out. This is the greatest, most important election of our lifetime. And if the other side wins,

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0: We are on our radio. He is Eric Carly, and I'm Gary McNamara. Looking at the decision, I'm reading here from both SCOTUS blog and the Wall Street Journal analysis of it. SCOTUS blog, just a great place to look for the analysis of any Supreme Court decision. You know, based on what the law is, not what emotion is. Start with the Wall Street Journal. The Supreme Court on Thursday expanded President Trump's power over immigration, or so the press proclaims. The White House no doubt wishes that were true, but the six conservative justices merely ruled that judges cannot usurp the power that Congress delegated to the president. At issue was Mr. Trump's termination of the temporary protective status for Syrian and Haitian refugees. A 1990 law lets the Secretary of Homeland Security provide quasi-legal status to migrants if they can't safely return home to their countries because of armed conflicts, natural disasters, or other extraordinary or temporary conditions. Foreigners with TPS are protected from removal and can receive work authorizations. Congress required the DHS secretary to periodically review country determinations with extensions limited to 18 months at a time. And that's what it is. And at any time, after those 18 months, it's like, you can go back. That's what the law states. And that's what Alito wrote. Doesn't matter what you think. This is what the law states. And these things cannot be reviewed.
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0: We are Red Eye Radio. He's Eric Carly, and I'm Gary McNamara. Good morning. Well, when you look at this week politically, really, it's the domestic politics. It's really the whole DSA thing, the Democrat Socialist of America, and their wins in New York, and what's going on at the leadership of the Democratic Party. And I know I saw Hakeem Jeffries yesterday walking down a hallway and just said, we want the Democrats to win the House. He wouldn't address any of the questions, whether he plans on fighting where the Democratic Party is going. But you did find people that were responding. And I'm talking about, far left Democrats that said, one of them was Van Johnson. And as we have said with Van Johnson, it's always interesting because in 2009, when he joined the Obama administration, he was viewed as one of the most radical socialists that you could possibly find out there. But there's a few others that were talking yesterday. We'll get to them. And then the entire thing of some, I was watching CBS yesterday, one of their commentators were saying, well, it's about, making sure that, people are delivered the goods and services that they need. No, it's not. And we'll go through it again, what the DSA actually stands for, in their own words.
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0: of any Supreme Court decision, you know, based on what the law is, not what emotion is. Start with the Wall Street Journal. The Supreme Court on Thursday expanded President Trump's power over immigration, or so the press proclaims. The White House no doubt wishes that were true, but the six conservative justices merely ruled that judges cannot usurp the power that Congress delegated to the president. At issue was Mr. Trump's termination of the temporary protective status for Syrian and Haitian refugees. A 1990 law lets the Secretary of Homeland Security provide quasi-legal status to migrants if they can't safely return home to their countries because of armed conflicts, natural disasters, or other extraordinary or temporary conditions. Foreigners with TPS are protected from removal and can receive work authorizations. Congress required the DHS secretary to periodically review country determinations with extensions limited to 18 months at a time. And that's what it is. And at any time, after those 18 months, it's like, you can go back. That's what the law states. And that's what Alito wrote. Doesn't matter what you think. This is what the law states. And these things cannot.
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6: So, how are the kids?
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0: You know, and as we have said with Van Johnson, it's always interesting because in 2009, when he joined the Obama administration, he was viewed as one of the most radical socialists that you could possibly find out there. But there's a few others that were talking yesterday. We'll get to them. And then the entire thing of some, I was watching CBS yesterday, one of their commentators were saying, well, you know, it's about, you know, making sure that people are delivered the goods and services that they need. No, it's not. And we'll go through it again, what the DSA actually stands for, in their own words.
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7: Graduation season, many newly minted MBAs are finding fewer job openings and lower starting salaries, changing the calculus for students and employers. To talk about that, we bring in Ray Smith, who covers career and workplace issues for the Wall Street Journal. Ray, start by talking about what some of the numbers are telling us.
8: Sure. Some of what the numbers are telling us, basically, it's a matter of supply and demand. And there are so many MBA students out there, MBA graduates out there, but there just aren't as many job openings for all of them. And so that literally reduces the value of that degree. So what we saw from this new report is that starting salaries for MBA holders is projected to fall to $120,000 from about $125,000. And that is a real big surprise to us, that jumped out at us, because it really starts to show that for a tight job market, you know, a couple of years ago, where you saw demand for people with MBAs really shoot up the roof, you saw starting salaries go up. And now you're seeing them not only come back down to earth, but they're actually falling.
7: We're speaking with Ray Smith, Wall Street Journal reporter, covering career and workplace issues. His story: MBA pay is drifting down, so is demand for the degree. So talk a little bit about the role of AI when it comes to the demand for MBAs right now.
8: Sure. The role of AI is really interesting because it's not taking away all entry-level jobs. There are still some entry-level jobs available, but some of the things that recruiters to this survey said were that they're looking for people who can not only use AI, but who can also think critically, who can show that they can think critically and even sort of challenge AI and problem solve with AI, as opposed to just being able to automate tasks. So that was one of the things that recruiters said that they were looking for when it comes to artificial intelligence. But we did see a number of recruiters say that AI is definitely shrinking the amount of entry-level roles for business school graduates. So that was another thing that jumped out at us. They actually put numbers to this. 1 in 3 corporate employers polled said AI was beginning to reorder hiring plans. And they admitted that even some entry-level jobs, you know, were being replaced by the technology. So that really struck us. The fact that these companies were saying, yes, AI is beginning to already reorder and reshift our hiring plans, but at least some entry-level jobs are being replaced by the technology. So we're seeing a reduction of roles as a result of implementing AI, but we're also seeing companies saying, yes, we want graduates with skills, you know, in being able to use AI, but we also want them on top of that to be able

0: It's after the hour now. 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
5: ABC News, I'm Sherry Preston. U.S. teams are headed to Venezuela to help with a search for more survivors in buildings that collapsed during this week's twin earthquakes. Here's ABC's Victor Oquendo.
6: First, a 7.2 magnitude, followed just 39 seconds later by an even stronger 7.5. Seismologists call these back-to-back earthquakes doublets. In this case, they were utterly devastating, the worst to hit Venezuela in a century.
5: More than 250 people were killed, 4,000 injured, but those numbers are expected to go up. Immigrant right groups are warning of hundreds of thousands of deportations following a Supreme Court decision ending temporary protected status for those fleeing natural disasters or wars in Syria and Haiti. The European heat wave drags on, another record high in Britain on Thursday. Accused CEO killer Luigi Mangione back in a New York courtroom soon as ABC News learns his lawyers are looking for a plea deal. This is ABC News.
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0: with the sauna and cold plunge for around $8,000 total, which again isn't cheap, but it's also not, you know, completely breaking the bank. It's definitely a fraction of the typical cost of a kitchen renovation, say. And so it is something that on the attainable end, people are kind of awakening to the benefits of a cold plunge and sauna, and they're saying, well, I could actually bring that home. It's not going to take square footage, and it's also maybe going to be cheaper than some other renovations I might be considering.
1: Speaking with James Rodriguez, real estate correspondent for Business Insider, his story, Goodbye Man Cave, Hello Sauna. So this is just the latest must-have. I mean, you list some of previous must-haves in your story. Once it was marble countertops, it was even popcorn ceilings. I remember those days. How often do we cycle through these trends?
0: So yeah, as I note in the story, America's home buyers are a fickle bunch. And what I found really interesting is that Zillow noted that mentions of this buzzword wellness have increased 33% in the last year. Spa-inspired bathrooms showed up 22% more often. And I think that speaks to a couple things. Agents are savvy. They see that there has been this shift after the pandemic where people are prioritizing health, or at least wanting to feel a little healthier in their day-to-day lives. And so they're marketing homes accordingly. But we're also seeing people are actually implementing these amenities, and they're bringing them into the home. And so it's a combination of those two. And so we really are seeing more people prioritizing wellness in their homes.
1: And that's not just for standalone homes, but this trend is also hitting the condo market. Talk about that a little bit.
0: Yeah, what I found really interesting is that sort of across the pricing spectrum, especially in Miami, where they're building a lot of new condos right now, and they have these really sort of, you know, I think the amenity packages speak a lot to what people are demanding. And so you're seeing these full spa setups, you're seeing hyperbaric oxygen chambers, saunas, you know, even peptide injection arrays for people that are looking to sort of optimize the wellness stack. And so sort of runs across the gamut, where the condo developers that I were talking to are saying, okay, well, we're not focusing so much on like the bowling alleys or the pool tables or things that might have been thought of as these nice to haves, but trying to focus on things that people will actually be using. And you know, the average person, they would probably have a gym membership or some sort of spa membership otherwise, and they can put that money into just the condo building themselves.
1: I don't know. I think I might prefer a pool table. Maybe that's just me. Thanks, James. That's James Rodriguez from Business Insider. 12 minutes in front of the hour now on This Morning, America's First News. Coming up next, another check of today's top stories.
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10: Well, I know the end of the week means a new video for you to check out on our social media feeds. 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
9: And now, the three big things you need to know. Number one.
11: U.S. officials say Iran's Islamic Revolutionary Guard attacked a cargo ship in the Strait of Hormuz yesterday, testing the peace deal signed last week between Tehran and the United States. President Trump.
12: Yesterday, they took out 19 million barrels of oil. That's the most in the history of the Strait. And the oil prices are dropping like a rock. And you know, as goes oil, so goes everything else, including all of your products.
11: While the drone attack damaged the ship's bridge, officials say there were no deaths from the strike.
9: Number two.
11: Search and rescue crews are working to sort through the rubble in Venezuela after two powerful earthquakes struck the country earlier this week. Kieran Donnelly is with the International Rescue Committee.
13: United Nations planning this year suggested that 8 million Venezuelans, about a third of the population, were in need of humanitarian assistance at the beginning of the year, with major needs in health, malnutrition, food insecurity, access to basic services.
11: Officials say at least 235 people have been killed and thousands have been injured.
9: Number three.
11: A federal judge has halted President Trump's executive order that sought to create a federal voter list and limit who can receive a mail-in ballot. The judge in Massachusetts ruled that agencies should stop implementing the directives immediately. Utah Governor Spencer Cox has issued an emergency order that effectively bans personal fireworks through July 5th as the state grapples with extreme wildfire danger.
14: The default will be no fireworks, but every mayor with every fire warden in the state can decide where fireworks are okay.
11: Fox 13 now reports that during the current fire season, Utah has recorded more than 350 wildfires that have burned a total of 141,000 acres. Florida Governor Ron DeSantis says that the Immigration Detention Center, known as Alligator Alcatraz, will close after nearly a year of operations.
15: This was an emergency situation. DHS did not have resources. The funding they got last summer had not passed yet. And they were in a situation where they could not keep these people. They didn't know what to do with them. They didn't have the space.
11: And finally, episode 67 of When the Mic is Off is live on Facebook, Instagram, X, and TikTok. This week we discussed the UK social media ban for teens and whether or not it should come to the US. One comment stood out. Ken Brinkman says this should be up to the parents to decide, except when in school.
10: Yeah, and in theory, I agree with that. But as a parent, I know parents, they're not always really good at this. It's just not in their wheelhouse sometimes.
11: And I've found that sometimes parents can be just as addicted to the smartphones as the kids.
10: That's the other thing. I learned it from watching you, Dad. I learned it from watching you. Thanks, Nicole. 6 minutes now in front of the hour.
16: The board recommends approving.
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10: When Daniel Allen reluctantly traded in his beloved 1969 Mustang Mach 1 to make room for a growing family, he never imagined he'd see one like it again. Decades later, his youngest son secretly tracked down the same model and handed in the keys in an emotional Father's Day surprise that has touched millions on TikTok. The emotional video showed Daniel admiring the white Mustang before joking, "Where's my keys?" Moments later, his son Shane handed them over, leaving his father stunned before he climbed inside, started the engine, and heard the words, "Happy Father." Day. After returning home from multiple tours in Vietnam, Daniel bought a brand new 1969 Mustang Mach 1 with a four-speed manual transmission, and it quickly became part of the family story. He drove the car on dates with his future wife, Diana, even taking a ferry ride where he proposed. But once the couple married and welcomed six sons, the two-door sports car no longer fit their growing family, forcing Daniel to trade it in for something more practical. The moment carried even more weight, knowing that Daniel will turn 80 this December, and he recently celebrated his 56th wedding anniversary with Diana. That'll do it for this hour. For Nicole Murray, I'm Mike Gavin. Thanks for listening to This Morning, America's First News.
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2: I'm Sherry Preston. U.S. aid is on the way to Venezuela in the form of supplies and search and rescue teams who will be going from collapsed building to collapsed building looking for survivors.
3: As many as 25,000 still unaccounted for, as experts warn the death toll could ultimately top 10,000. New aerial footage capturing the extent of the devastation. High rises leveled. Blocks upon blocks reduced to debris.
2: ABC's Victor Okendo. Russian air defenses intercepting more than 600 Ukrainian drones overnight, part of a major attack on 12 Russian regions. A 6-3 ruling by the Supreme Court ending temporary protected status for hundreds of thousands of refugees who have been in the U.S. after fleeing violence or natural disasters in their homelands. Paris Fashion Week, one of many things affected by the brutal European heat wave. The show's sparking a sharp question about whether air conditioning is needed and whether Fashion Week can even function. This is ABC News.
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0: Welcome back. You're with America in the Morning. Thanks for listening on this first Friday of summer 2026. I'm John Trout. There's been a new development in the Harvey Weinstein hashtag MeToo trial. Correspondent Haya Panjwani provides the update.
1: Harvey Weinstein is avoiding trial on a New York rape charge after his accuser said she couldn't endure testifying again. New York prosecutors say they'll drop the charge against Weinstein instead of trying the former movie mogul for a fourth time in the state. Weinstein already stands convicted of another sexual felony in New York and others in California. That includes raping an Italian actress in Los Angeles. But this rape charge had remained unresolved after an overturned conviction followed by two hung juries. Lawyers for the Oscar-winning producer have maintained that all his accusers, who were trying to go places in show business, had completely consensual sexual liaisons with the movie studio boss who could help them. I'm Haya Panjwani.
0: The average 30-year U.S. mortgage rate has risen to 6.49%, little changed from its range in the past 6 weeks, Alex Vega reports.
2: Mortgage rates edge higher. Mortgage buyer Freddie Mac says the average rate on a 30-year mortgage rose this week to 6.49%. The average rate has been hovering around 6.5% over the past 6 weeks. Mortgage rates have been mostly trending higher since late February as the war with Iran drove up oil prices and expectations for higher inflation. That pushed up the long-term bond yields that lenders use as a guide to pricing home loans. While average long-term mortgage rates remain lower than they were this time last year, their upward trend has weighed on home sales this year. Alex Vega.
0: News continues out of the Middle East, where oil tankers have been using a new route through the Strait of Hormuz despite Iranian threats. John Gambrell reports.
3: We have seen an uptick in the number of ships getting out, the highest numbers ever, actually, with some 70 getting out in the last day or so. And that's nowhere near what it was before the war, but it's showing that things are kind of getting back to normal. Now, there's a lot of things that could go wrong. The tensions between the United States and Iran remain high, even with this interim deal having been signed to try to seek a permanent end to the war. And meanwhile, we are also seeing global crude oil prices drop. They touched briefly to pre-war levels today, just showing how much the markets believe that the worst is over, but there are still a lot of challenges ahead.
0: An NFL player is facing felony charges in Florida. Correspondent Mike Hampen reports.
4: Detroit Lions starting cornerback Terrion Arnold has been arrested in connection to a kidnapping and robbery. Tampa police say Arnold is accused of being the primary conspirator in February when three men in their late teens were held at gunpoint, battered, and pistol whipped. Police say some of their belongings were stolen. A representative for Arnold says he denies being involved. I'm Mike Hempen.
0: America in the Morning continues. More on a story we brought you earlier in the show regarding the end of legal protections for Haitians and Syrians in the U.S. Correspondent Elliot Spaggett reports.
5: The Supreme Court decided that the Trump administration acted within its authority when it ended temporary legal protections for immigrants from Haiti and Syria. But really, this decision could have a much bigger impact. It could affect all 1.3 million people from 17 countries who are covered by temporary protected status, TPS, which allows the Homeland Security Secretary to let people remain in the United States with work authorizations if they deem it unsafe for return due to a natural disaster like an earthquake or civil strife. The plaintiffs in this case said that the Trump administration failed to adequately consider conditions in Haiti and Syria, and in the case of the Haitians, that it acted with racial animus toward them. A 6-3 majority, the conservative majority, rejected those arguments. It's another example of how rapidly things have changed in this country on immigration. The Biden administration doubled the number of people covered under TPS, and the Trump administration is moving to end TPS as quickly as possible.
0: Here's Elliot Spaggett reporting. Wall Street drifts to a mixed finish on Thursday after Micron soars and Apple drops. Tech stocks muddy the waters on Wall Street. Here's Seth Sutel.
6: Stocks meandered to a mixed finish on Wall Street after several AI-related companies took another turn higher, while Apple fell after raising prices on many of its products. The S&P 500 slipped less than a tenth of a percent Thursday after swinging between gains and losses throughout the day. The Dow rose 71 points, that's about a tenth of a percent. The Nasdaq Composite fell half a percent. Micron Technology jumped 15.7%. The computer memory company reported much bigger profits than analysts had expected. expected. Apple fell 6.1%. Treasury yields eased in the bond market after a report said that inflation is behaving pretty much as expected. The yield on the 10-year Treasury note slipped to 4.39%. Seth Sutel, New York.
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7: 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I'm Chuck Palm.
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8: We'll start with the World Cup, where the U.S. took on Turkey in a highly entertaining contest that had no bearing on the next round, with Turkey having already been eliminated and the Americans clinching first place in Group D. Turkey scored the game winner with just minutes remaining for a thrilling 3-2 win.
9: Chance for a cross, comes back to the top of the box. Now it's clipped in at the backside.
8: Fox Sports on the call, Austin Trusty and Sebastian Berhalter scored goals for the U.S., who will take on Bosnia-Herzegovina in the round of 32 on Wednesday in California. On the hardwood, Marina Mabry of the Toronto Tempo made history in her team's 125-97 rout of the L.A. Sparks last night.
10: For three!
8: Sound courtesy of WNBA TV of the final three of Mabry's 53 points, tying Dallas's Liz Cambage in 2018 and Vegas's Aja Wilson in 2023 for the most in a single game. She had a chance to set the record herself, but missed 2 3-pointers in the final moments and settled for her 53. The first round of the Major League Baseball All-Star Game voting are in. The Dodgers' Shohei Ohtani and Blue Jays' second baseman Ernie Clement automatically earned starting spots as the top vote-getters in each league. Every other position was whittled down to the final two, with the exception of the outfield, which are down to the final six. And in a shortened schedule last night, it was the Tampa Bay Rays 13, the Royals 2, the Pirates over the Mariners 5-1. Battle of the Bay saw the A's beat the Giants 9-6. It was the Astros 2, the Tigers 1. Philadelphia with more ninth inning magic, scoring 5 in the ninth, beating the Nationals 10-5. The Rangers edged the Blue Jays 6-5. It was the Cubs over the Mets 4-3 in 10 innings, and the Red Sox doubled up the Yankees 6-3. And that's your look at sports. I'm John Stolness.
0: Thanks, John. It's 7 till. Coming up on America in the Morning, a check at what's new in theaters. And that laugh you're hearing may be millions of years old after these messages.
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0: It's 5 till. Welcome back. Here with America in the Morning. Another comic book superhero movie in theaters this week. Here's Kevin Carr.
16: Look up in the sky all the way into space for a new super movie in theaters.
17: 23 will be the best year yet.
16: Supergirl tells the story of Kara Zor-El, Superman's cousin.
17: He sees the good in everyone. And I see the truth.
16: Much less optimistic, Kara has to come to terms with her own tragic backstory. She finds an unlikely ally in a girl seeking revenge on an interplanetary marauder.
18: The brigands brought destruction to every corner of the universe.
16: The Superman-related stories have always played around in the sci-fi sandbox, and Supergirl feels at home there.
19: That was a party.
16: It's not as good as last summer's Superman, but still far superior than that nonsense from 1984.
17: Let's be honest, babe, it's not a very high bar to clear.
16: The plot is necessarily crowded to fit in a lesser-known backstory while it preserves elements from the comic books and other super cinematic traditions.
20: I'm worried you're not gonna find your people.
17: Yeah, well, that's the thing, Clark. I have no people.
16: MVPs include Millie Alcock with a nuanced performance in the title role, the return of Crypto the Superdog, and Jason Momoa as DC fan favorite Lobo.
21: Aren't you the dicks from that dive bar?
22: Funny. That's what I've been calling you.
16: Downsides include a one-dimensional villain and murky cinematography. I mean, why spend all that money on stunts and visual effects if you aren't going to light anything?
20: I know it's pretty colorful, but that's just so everyone knows we're good.
16: Satisfying with only a few cliches, Supergirl gets 3.5 super capes out of 5. I'm Kevin Carr, and that's the way I see it.
0: Humans and great apes have been sharing similar giggles for millions of years. Correspondent Ed Donahue reports on the human-like laughing style of apes.
23: A new study says humans and great apes have been sharing similar giggles for millions of years. Just like people, many animals share a laugh, but the giggles don't sound the same. For rats, it's an ultrasonic squeak, but apes sound more like humans. Researchers in Britain examined recordings of laughter from 4 young children and 13 apes in captivity who were tickled during playtime. Compared to apes, human laughter has gotten faster and more complex. There's context based on the reason for laughing. One of the authors of the study says humans are very similar to great apes because we've been laughing in a similar way for 15 million years. I'm Ed Donahue.
0: Hopefully we all get a laugh out of that one. That's our show for today, Friday, June 26th, 2026. America in the Morning is produced by Tom Cusick. I'm John Trout. This is Westwood One.
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3: 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You've got Portland's Morning News on FM News 101 KXL. I'm Grant Mackhill.
4: And I'm Heather Roberts. It is 5 o'clock. Here are some of our top stories this morning.
3: Layoff notices go out to dozens of Portland Public Schools employees following this week's budget approval.
4: The Blazers' new head coach has a message for fans of Portland. We'll have that in sports at 5:15.
3: Plus, the Stars will come out Monday to remember a musical powerhouse. 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
4: Those stories and more on the way starting in just about 90 seconds. But first, it is 5:01. And since we have traffic and weather together on the ones, we're going to bring in John Morales for our first look at that morning commute. Good morning and happy Friday.
19: Good morning. Unfortunately, we are waking up to some overnight issues that are still a problem. There's a crash on northbound 5 at the north end of the Markham Bridge. They're blocking the right lane. At least there's not much of a backup here. We also have a crash on West 84 near 68th Avenue. That's in the left lane. There's no backup there either. We also have this ongoing roadwork on 84 where a lane is closed in either direction between McCord Creek and Warrendale. The Warrendale off-ramp is also closed along with that. Aside from those crashes, traffic is moving well. We're not seeing any delays on the west side either. East 26 looks good from 217 all the way into 405. From the KXL Traffic Center, I'm John Morales.
3: Boy, what a change from earlier this week. We had some rain yesterday, some scattered showers expected this morning, but some afternoon sun breaks also. Temperatures about 70, so a little warmer than expected earlier this week. Now for the weekend, Saturday highs in the mid-60s, likely showers or even some occasional rain, maybe even some heavy rain where you are here in the Portland metro area. Thunder and hail also possible. You name it, could get it tomorrow. For Sunday, partly sunny skies now, a scattered shower or two, temperatures in the 60s. And to start next week, we're back to some afternoon sunshine, temperatures about 70. Right now, downtown Portland, overcast skies and 56 degrees.
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3: It is now 5:02 and we are learning more about the fallout from Portland Public Schools' budget passed earlier this week. The district now says layoff notices are already going out. Here's Mitch Elliott.
25: District officials confirm 87 student-facing positions have already been let go. At Tuesday night's meeting, school board member Christy Split said she worries about her child's teacher.
26: I think I've had a fatalistic view. I've been like, the state doesn't care about us. They're not giving us the money that we need. We, all of us, went to Salem. We heard that there would be teacher layoffs months ago. I knew it was coming.
25: The exact number of layoffs is not finalized, but PPS has said up to 320 full-time positions are likely to be cut to help cover a $50 million budget shortfall. Mitch Elliott, FM News 101.
4: Some Portland city councilors want to change how much power the mayor has when they're crafting the city's spending plan. KXL's Annette Newell reports they're calling for more transparency.
27: City councilors, including Samir Kanal and Mitch Green, have a long list of questions after the council had to cope with a big shortfall as they approved an $8.5 billion budget. Some councilors say they believe Mayor Keith Wilson has too much power over the budget. They asked him why councilors can't speak with directors of bureaus directly.
28: It would put an awful lot of pressure on them.
27: But some councilors say that takes away from the council's ability to know about the city's true financial situation. They're also concerned the mayor's budget proposal asked for more money, but had less information about how it would be spent. Annette Newell, FM News 101.
3: Two people were rescued from a house fire in Hillsborough yesterday afternoon. Hillsborough Fire and Rescue says crews were called to the home near Southeast Oak and Southeast 18th just before 1:45. When firefighters arrived, they found flames and heavy smoke pouring from the second floor. The first person was rescued through a second-story window. The second person was taken to safety after firefighters used chainsaws to cut a portion of the wall to create an opening. Both people suffered life-threatening injuries and were transported to the local hospitals. The cause of the fire remains under investigation.
4: A Beaverton teen struck by a car earlier this week has died from his injuries. According to police, 14-year-old Jacob Tran was riding an e-scooter in a marked crosswalk and wearing a helmet when he was hit by a car driven by a 16-year-old. Tran was preparing to begin his freshman year at Mountainside High School in the fall. That crash remains under investigation.
3: A year and a half after a 17-year-old was gunned down in Gresham Park, police say they finally have a suspect in custody. Camarino Vides was arrested this week in Spokane on unrelated charges. Gresham detectives believe he is also responsible for the shooting death of Jorge Avadio Mateo Vasquez while he played on the futsal court in Vance Park in January of 2025. Vides awaits extradition to Oregon.
4: The Multnomah County Board of Commissioners is making changes to a program allowing public syringe distribution to drug addicts. KXL's Tim Lance has more.
5: A new ordinance co-sponsored by Commissioners Megan Moyer and Julia Brim Edwards bans distribution of syringes within 1,000 feet of K-12 schools. Brim Edwards says parents and kids deserve to be safe.
6: Kids should not have to be walking through needles being distributed or use needle debris to get to school.
5: Moyer adds the county is still committed to programs like syringe distribution.
7: And will continue to support harm reduction efforts.
5: This ordinance goes into effect on August 24th. Tim Lance, FM News 101.
3: Oregon's Secretary of State officially certified the results of the May election. More than 1.28 million Oregonians cast ballots, setting a new state record for a midterm primary election. Official turnout hit 41.8%, which is the second highest for a midterm primary since 1998.
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0: It is 10 past 5 o'clock, and you're listening to Portland's Morning News on this Friday, June 26th. I'm Heather Roberts alongside Grant MacHill. Here are some of the stories we're working on today.
1: A 15-person council has a few recommendations about how Oregon can become more prosperous.
0: The U.S. soccer team's latest match from the FIFA World Cup produced some fun moments, including an ode to Portland. We'll have more in sports at 5:15.
1: And OpenAI's IPO release has been delayed, which is causing a decline in stock futures. Business news at 5:26.
0: But first, we have traffic and weather together on the ones, and it is 5:11. Let's get a look at those roads with John Morales. How's it looking out there?
2: It's not looking too bad in spite of some earlier crashes. We do still have a crash on northbound 5 at the north end of the Markham Bridge. They're blocking the right lane, but so far that's not adding any time to your drive. We're still looking at about 17 minutes northbound from Wilsonville up to the Markham Bridge. Southbound traffic is just fine. Vancouver into Portland will only set you back about 7 minutes. There is also a crash on westbound 84 near 68th Avenue, and they are sitting in the left lane, but in spite of that, we're not seeing any delays. That is still about a 6-minute ride westbound from 205 into the I-5 interchange. There is roadwork on 84 where a lane is closed in either direction between McCord Creek and Warrendale, but we're not seeing any slow traffic out there either. From the KXL Traffic Center, I'm John Morales.
1: Some afternoon sunbreaks today with scattered showers mixed in throughout the day. More dry time than wet is what we are expecting. Temperatures a little warmer than previously forecasted, about 70. Now tomorrow we're looking at, likely rain or occasional showers throughout the day. Head down to see the Savannah Bananas in Eugene. Expect some heavy rain throughout the game. No, not good. Temperatures in the mid-60s tomorrow. Sunday, though, sun returning with a few scattered showers. 67 degrees. Monday morning, we're back to sunshine. Right now in downtown Portland, overcast skies and 56 degrees.
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1: It's now 5:12, and community groups want Portland's Design Commission to reconsider the plan to knock down Lloyd Center Mall and replace it with a multi-use development. KXL's Gail Cunningham reports the developer urges City Council to let the project proceed.
3: Nearly 100 community members testified it's a waste to knock down the recently renovated mall, wiping out its history and its community. Tom Kilbane with Urban Renaissance Group defended the plan Thursday.
4: This is an opportunity to replace an outdated, soon-to-be-empty mall designed for a different era with a vibrant, mixed-use neighborhood of needed housing, retail, public spaces, and live music.
3: Kilbane said the project will create jobs and strengthen the local economy and tax base. He urged the council to reject the appeals, warning that delaying an already lengthy process would make it tougher to attract new investment in Portland. Gail Cunningham, FM News 101.
1: City Council will make its decision July the 8th.
0: Oregon Governor Tina Kotek's Prosperity Council has given her recommendations on how to grow business in the state. KXL's Dane Vodder reports.
5: The Prosperity Council has 15 members who started work in January to develop ways to help businesses. Governor Tina Kotek says it's possible to grow businesses while maintaining Oregon's values.
6: I believe we can grow our economy strategically. We can create more living wage jobs and cement Oregon as one of the best places in the country to start, grow, and keep a business.
5: The recommendations include lower taxes on wealthy residents, cutting regulations, and increasing state assistance to businesses. Dane Vodder, FM News 101.
0: The governor says she will review those recommendations and determine which ones will move forward.
1: The CDC is issuing a formal health alert network notice after measles cases top more than 2,100. The federal health agency says summer travel will accelerate the spread of this highly infectious disease. Measles outbreaks in 41 U.S. jurisdictions account for 93% of the confirmed cases.
0: BloodWorks Northwest urging all soccer fans in the Pacific Northwest to donate blood during the World Cup. They've had to declare a code red due to increased hospital use and dropping supply in the summer. They're asking you to make an appointment at bloodworksnw.org.
1: It's 5:15, and sports is thanks to Sawtooth Roofing. 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
7: Grant, Mike Anori answered questions for nearly half an hour from the local media, including the contract he signed, the alleged backlash behind it, and the defense of it because he actually sits on the NBA Coaches Association board. But his main calling card was an address to the Blazers fans. touting how excited he is to be on their side now after so many years coming to the Rose Garden and Moda Center as an opponent.
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7: And that's just a tame quote from Nori. I'm sure he's going to have some really huge bangers as the seasons move along here when he's on the sidelines for Rip City. We'll also probably see him in Las Vegas next month for Summer League. On the pitch, the U.S. men's national team highlighted Thursday's action at the FIFA World Cup. They kicked off the final day of group stage play against Turkey A in Los Angeles. Head coach Mauricio Pochettino made 9 different changes to the starting 11 that went against Australia, and it paid off early.
9: The back post, knocked down!
7: John Strong on the call there for Fox Sports. He also mentioned Portland a little bit. Scottie Pippen was actually one of the celebrities that was there, one of the many in Los Angeles, and he actually mentioned that he played for the Blazers rather than playing for the Chicago Bulls, you know, where he won 6 championships. Anyway, the match seesawed from there, tied at 2. Turkey A scored at the death.
10: The USA's big star gets nutmegs. Guler still trying to get in. Chance for a cross. Comes back to the top of the box. Now it's clipped in at the backside.
7: Guess what? It doesn't matter. The Stars and Stripes are still the winners of the group and will play Bosnia and Herzegovina on Wednesday in the Bay Area. France and Norway headlining Group I play this afternoon, while 2010 champ Spain are in action to close out Group H against Uruguay. The 2026 NHL draft is tonight from Buffalo. The Toronto Maple Leafs have the first pick and are expected to take Penn State's Gavin McKenna with the first overall selection. With sports at 15 and 45, Noah Friedman, FM News 101.
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11: From ABC News, I'm Sherry Preston. As the search for victims trapped in the rubble goes on, those living in Venezuela who survived this week's earthquake say they aren't sure what to do now.
12: Even in my own building, there are many, many cracks in some of the apartments. In my own apartment, there's a lot of cracks in the walls.
11: Alex de Riviere, an American living in Caracas. ABC's Victor Oquendo has more.
13: It's extremely difficult right now, partly because they just don't have a lot of the equipment needed to get through everything that we're seeing on the ground there. There are so many people in need right now with its battered infrastructure, a deteriorating hospital system, to even food insecurity. Venezuela was already facing a national crisis before these two earthquakes.
11: New concerns about immigrants in the United States now that the Supreme Court has ruled 6-3 to end a temporary protected status for those from Syria and Haiti who have fled wars and natural disasters in their home countries. ABC's Karen Hua with more on the decision's impact.
14: The court's decision reaches far beyond any one community. Industry groups warn it could have serious consequences on the nation's elder care workforce, where tens of thousands of Haitians work as nurses and home health aides.
11: There will be a big firefighting effort underway in the state of Utah this weekend.
15: South of Salt Lake City, the Iron Fire has consumed more than 40,000 acres near the town of Eureka.
16: That fire just started raging over the top of that mountain.
15: Charles Davis knew it was time to leave his home quickly.
16: That was probably one of the most scary experiences I've ever had in my life, other than the time that I spent in Iraq.
15: The Iron Fire is now 26% contained. Farther south, the much larger Cottonwood Fire is at 0% containment. Jim Ryan, ABC News.
11: The European heat wave is spreading east, headed for places like Switzerland, Germany, Austria, and Luxembourg. Dozens of people have drowned trying to cool off in the hot temperatures. 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
1: It is 5:20 now here on this Friday morning. You've got Portland's Morning News. Here's a recap of our top stories today.
0: Some Portland city councilors say they want more transparency for the mayor's spending plans.
1: A new Multnomah County ordinance is changing public syringe distribution rules near schools.
0: And a musician says he's got to sweat it out for his big hits. We'll explain in entertainment news at 5:27. It's kind of gross.
1: But I get it, right? You know, when you work out,
0: it's a little,
1: you get
0: that. It's a little gross.
1: 5:21, traffic and weather together on the ones. John Morales, how are things looking on this Friday?
2: Now, nothing to sweat right now. We've got a pretty normal commute right now. There is a small, slow patch on southbound 99W from Multnomah Boulevard to Southwest Capitol Highway. We're not really seeing any slow traffic on the Sunset Highway. East and westbound 26 look good between 217 and 405. Only about a five-minute stretch. 217 also holding strong north and south. An earlier crash has been cleared from the Markham Bridge. All lanes are open north and south on 5. It'll only cost you about 7 minutes southbound from Vancouver to the 405 split. 84 also problem-free now. An earlier crash has been cleared from 68th, and all lanes are open. This report is sponsored by Lowe's. Fireworks are cool, but festive flowers last longer. During July 4th deals at Lowe's, get two 1.5-gallon red, white, and blue annual hanging baskets for just $20. Valid through 7-8. 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Excludes Alaska and Hawaii. From the KXL Traffic Center, I'm John Morales.
0: Thank you, John. We've got lots of clouds out there, some sprinkles, at least for my drive-in this morning. So make sure your wipers are working after several weeks of dry conditions. We're going to be a little bit wet today. Not as much rain as we initially expected, but still going to see some rain. Highs right around upper 60s, right around 70 degrees today. Lows tonight in the low 50s, then tomorrow highs in the mid-60s. Cloudy, showers likely. Could even see some thunder and hail. And we were hearing maybe some snow in the upper, higher elevations for Saturday. Sunday, also in the mid-60s. It's 55 in downtown Portland.
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6: Prediction market platform Polymarket said on CNBC that its annualized revenue is now well above $1 billion. It comes 6 weeks after the company lifted the waitlist for access to its U.S. exchange, and as its international platform sees huge volume growth thanks to the FIFA World Cup. Airwallex has raised $320 million in a Series H round at an $11 billion valuation. The tech seeks to accelerate its push into AI-driven autonomous finance. Airwallex has faced growing scrutiny over its ties to China amid broader anxiety over how the company handles critical data. Two Federal Reserve officials have indicated some optimism on inflation, though neither indicated a likelihood that interest rates will change anytime soon. Chicago Federal Reserve President Austin Goolsbee said on CNBC that inflation is still trending the wrong way.
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9: I was only 18, just a girl with a dream.
0: Alicia Keys is among the musical stars taking part in the funeral of music mogul Clive Davis on Monday. Other artists from his long career expected to participate include Bruce Springsteen, Dionne Warwick, Barry Manilow, Kenny G, and Jennifer Hudson. Davis passed away at his home Monday.
10: Just when I'm about to make it work without you.
1: Well, Dolly made a surprise appearance Wednesday during the grand opening of Dolly's Tennessean Travel Stop. Parton greeted the crowd and explained she decided to be a partner in the Travel Stop because she wanted to have a place where everyone felt welcome while traveling. Her last public appearance was in March for the opening season of her Dollywood amusement park.
0: And you and I have been talking about how we haven't seen her in public. That was a big deal for her to appear in public. It was very exciting. Revealing his unique approach to making music. During a recent appearance on Brittany Broski's Royal Court on YouTube, the singer admits he turns off his AC and sweats through the process. Somber explaining, "It makes me hungrier to work and make a good song," adding, "I have to be sweating like a jazz musician when I make music." His You Are the Reason Tour kicks off next month and stops at Moda Center October 2nd.
1: When I get sweaty from a workout, I get hungry too, but not to,
0: not to make music.
1: Yeah. And on this day in 1975,
27: you got me, baby, I got you.
1: Sonny and Cher split after 10 years of marriage.
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0: Section between McCord Creek and Warrendale. They've also got the Warrendale ramps closed along with that. But we're not seeing any slow traffic east or west on 84 from 205 into the I-5 split. That's still only about a six-minute ride. 5 is also holding strong in either direction, northbound from Wilsonville up to the Markham Bridge. You can make that in about 17 minutes. Southbound 5 from Vancouver to the 405 split, only about a seven-minute ride. Also looking good on the east side. No worries east or west on the Sunset Highway through the Cedar Hills and all the way into downtown. From the KXL Traffic Center, I'm John Morales.
1: Thanks, John. We've got highs today near 70 degrees and just overall kind of a wet day, but more dry than wet, so not as wet as we expected, if all that makes sense. You understand. You're in Portland. You know what it's like. Lows tonight around 52 with more showers overnight and continuing into tomorrow. Now, tomorrow's kind of the big day. We could see some thunder, maybe even some hail, and the higher elevations in the mountains, maybe even some snow. Tomorrow's high in the mid-60s in Portland, in the mid-60s again on Sunday with a lingering scattering shower, back up to near 70 by Monday. 56 degrees and drizzle in downtown Portland. Cloudy skies in Salem where you're at 55.
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1: It is 5:32. Two people were rescued from a house fire in Hillsborough yesterday afternoon. Hillsborough Fire and Rescue saying crews were called to the home near Southeast 18th and Oak just before 1:45. When crews arrived, they found flames and heavy smoke pouring from the second floor. The first person was rescued through a second story window. The second was taken to safety after firefighters used chainsaws to cut a portion of the wall to create an opening. Both suffered life-threatening injuries and were transported to local hospitals. The cause of that fire remains under investigation.
2: After intense and contentious fights over how Portland spends its money, some city councilors want to claw back some power from the mayor. KXL's Annette Newell explains.
3: Councilors, including Mitch Green and Samir Kanal, say they want more information, like what happens between bureaus asking for money and what ends up in the mayor's proposed budget. They asked Mayor Keith Wilson why councilors can't speak directly about budget priorities with bureau directors. But Wilson says that would put too much pressure on the directors.
4: I just don't think it would be fair to them.
3: Councilors are also asking for a closer look at the city administrator's budget recommendations from 2025 and timetables for budget decisions. This comes after the council approved an $8.5 billion spending plan while coping with a big shortfall. Annette Newell, FM News 101.
2: A Salem man was sentenced to life in prison Thursday for stabbing a woman to death during a Clackamas County drug deal. 51-year-old Jason Perillo was convicted of second-degree murder for killing Catherine Grace Cross on New Year's Eve 2024. Cross was stabbed around 30 times inside her RV. The Clackamas County District Attorney says Cross supported herself by selling small amounts of fentanyl, and Prio was a customer. After the attack, he took cash and a winning lottery ticket from the victim and bought a truck. He could be eligible for parole in 25 years.
1: An 80-year-old woman who was reported missing over the weekend was found dead yesterday in a ravine in Portland's Forest Park. Ann Chase left her Bethany home Sunday morning. Her car was later found in the ravine near Thompson Road. Chase was found dead inside, and detectives say they don't believe foul play was involved.
2: The former executive director of Clackamas County's Pest Control Agency is accused of stealing $200,000 of taxpayer money. 38-year-old Joshua Jacobson has been indicted on 17 charges. The Clackamas County District Attorney's Office says he was fired as the leader of the Clackamas County Vector Control District in January 2025. This after an audit found substantiated allegations of misappropriation of district assets. It's believed he used the money to buy tools, drones, and computers. He's due back in court in August.
1: There's a new Multnomah County ordinance placing restrictions on public syringe distribution to drug addicts. KXL's Tim Lance reports.
5: The ordinance was co-sponsored by Commissioners Julia Brim Edwards and Megan Moyer and bans sanctioned groups from handing out syringes within 1,000 feet of K-12 schools. Brim Edwards says she approached this like a mom.
6: You know, families should feel confident that schools and routes to school remain safe and welcoming places for students.
5: While Moyer adds, it's important to strike a balance between school safety and harm reduction efforts. The board believes, too, that the Oregon legislature needs to take up this issue to provide statewide guidelines. Tim Lance, FM News 101.
2: 140 high school students from around Oregon are learning about disaster response this week at Camp Ready to Respond in Albany. They're simulating the response to the Cascadia subduction zone quake. Thurston High School junior Lillian Blair is a public information officer.
7: A lot of our work would be passing information back and forth between response teams and people on the ground.
2: You can see their work on Instagram at Team Oregon Build.
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0: It is 5:40 and you're listening to Portland's Morning News on this Friday, June 26th. I'm Heather Roberts. He's Grant MacHill. Here are some of the stories we're working on this morning.
11: The owner of Lloyd Center defends the plan to demolish the mall and its legendary ice rink to make way for a multi-use development.
0: The single-game scoring card was within reach for one WNBA player last night. We'll talk about that in sports at 5:45.
11: And look who's back. It's Billy Joel back on top of the Billboard chart. We'll tell you why in entertainment news at 5:57.
0: Those stories and more on the way starting in about 90 seconds. But first, it is 5:41 and we have traffic and weather together on the ones. Here's John Morales with another check of that morning commute.
12: It's a nice, quiet Friday morning ride right now. We don't have any surprises on the board. Starting on the west side, the Sunset Highway looks good in either direction. It's only about a five-minute ride from the Cedar Hills in through the Vista Ridge Tunnel. No worries north or south on 217. You can make it between Beaverton and Tigard in under 10 minutes. Similar story on the east side. 84 is good in either direction in spite of road work that has a lane closed in either direction between McCord Creek and Warrendale. 5 looks good north and south. It'll be about a seven-minute ride from Vancouver down to the 405 split. 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
11: Well, it's going to be a bit cloudy today, going to be a little wet perhaps, but going to have some sun too. So 70 degrees for the high, scattered shower possible. Tomorrow's when we should get some more of the wet stuff. Looking at rain for Saturday, 66 degrees, possible thunder and hail too in the Portland metro area. So Saturday should just be full of fun. Sunday, partly sunshine with 67 degrees, a chance of showers. Monday, back to sunshine highs though, just at 69 degrees. Right now, downtown Portland, overcast and 56 degrees.
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11: It's now 542, and after nearly 100 Portlanders spent 2 days begging the city council to repeal design approval for the controversial redevelopment of the Lloyd Center Mall, KXL's Gail Cunningham reports the developer defended that plan at Thursday's city council meeting.
13: Community members told councillors it's a waste to knock down the recently renovated mall and its iconic ice rink, which they thought would be incorporated into redevelopment.
14: We have been clear that preserving the existing ice rink was never part of our plan.
13: Tom Kilbane with Urban Renaissance Group told councillors the plan can accommodate seasonal ice skating, but residents want a year-round rink.
14: The master plan allows for the development of a permanent indoor ice rink.
13: And Kilbane said they would welcome any private or public entity building one in the neighborhood. He asked councillors to let the design committee's approval stand. Gail Cunningham, FM News 101.
11: Now the city council will make its decision on July the 8th.
0: Governor Tina Kotek created the 15-person Prosperity Council in January to develop ideas to help grow business in the state. KXL's Dane Vodder reports on those recommendations now made to the governor.
15: We have to strengthen our competitive advantages and make Oregon the easiest place on the West Coast to invest, innovate, hire, and grow.
16: The 10 main recommendations include cutting regulations, reducing taxes on wealthier Oregonians, increasing state assistance to businesses, and making land available for business expansion. Kotek says collaboration is key.
15: Public, private, executive, legislative, we are all in this together.
16: Kotek says she'll decide which recommendations get attention either through executive order or from the legislature. Dane Vodder, FM News 101.
11: Oregon Congresswoman Suzanne Bonamici formally introduced a resolution Thursday to impeach a member of President Trump's cabinet. As Michelle reports, 16 other House Democrats joined the effort.
17: Representative Bonamici took to the House floor to call for the impeachment of Education Secretary Linda McMahon,
18: whose mission is to close down the Department of Education, something she does not have the authority to do.
17: Bonamici says McMahon violated her oath of office, lied to Congress, and created chaos in education funding when she transferred at least 5 offices to other agencies without congressional approval.
18: Educators and parents, especially parents of students with disabilities, they're distraught, and they are asking us to take action to stop these illegal transfers. To them, I say we hear you.
17: Mitch Elliott, FM News 101.
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19: Heather, the Toronto Tempo were blowing out the LA Sparks in Thursday competition. The reason why? Marina Mabry, who could not miss in nearly 40 minutes of action.
20: Come on, Mabry, for three.
19: And those marks were set by Asia Wilson from 3 seasons ago and also former Dallas Wings star Liz Cambage, who set the mark in 2018. The Tempo and Portland Fire do not meet again until August 6th, but I'm sure when the time comes, Alex Sarama is going to be watching film of that Mabry masterclass. Speaking of Sarama, he was available to talk before tonight's Fire rematch with the Chicago Sky. Sarama says what he took away from playing the same team and how to adjust so quickly.
1: We had this earlier in the season with New York. This is great for us, the ability to, can we go from seeing something in film, in a film session, and then can we go and apply it and, you know, make sure in the chaos of the game, we're actually doing the things we're talking about on the scout. That's going to help us when we're talking about making deep playoff runs in the future as part of this long-term strategy. It's like these really are the only chance you get to work on that.
19: They'll go a little bit earlier with the tip-off time of 4:30 for Fire and Sky in Chicago this evening. Kind of sounds like a James Taylor song. Weekend preview of matchups now, and the Mariners will continue their road trip in Cleveland against the Guardians after falling to the Pirates again yesterday. Portland's newest team is back at it in the circle with the Portland Cascade in Texas to take on the Volts. That game starts at 5 p.m. and you can watch it nationally on ESPNU. The Portland Thorns return from the long international break in the NWSL and are back at Providence Park Sunday facing Louisville. Major League Soccer doesn't return until July 16th, and it will be the Cascadia Cup between the Timbers and Sounders to reopen play. What a way to bounce back. With sports at 15 and 45, Noah Friedman, FM News 101.
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0: From ABC News, I'm Sherry Preston. As the search for victims trapped in the rubble goes on, those living in Venezuela who survived this week's earthquake say they aren't sure what to do now.
21: Even in my own building, there are many, many cracks in some of the apartments. In my own apartment, there's a lot of cracks in the walls.
0: Alex de Riviere, an American living in Caracas. ABC's Victor Oquendo has more.
22: It's extremely difficult right now, partly because they just don't have a lot of the equipment needed to get through everything that we're seeing on the ground there. There are so many people in need right now with its battered infrastructure, a deteriorating hospital system, to even food insecurity. Venezuela was already facing a national crisis before these two earthquakes.
0: New concerns about immigrants in the United States now that the Supreme Court has ruled 6-3 to end a temporary protected status for those from Syria and Haiti who have fled wars and natural disasters in their home countries. ABC's Karen Hua with more on the decision's impact.
23: The court's decision reaches far beyond any one community. Industry groups warn it could have serious consequences on the nation's elder care workforce, where tens of thousands of Haitians work as nurses and home health aides.
0: There will be a big firefighting effort underway in the state of Utah this weekend.
24: South of Salt Lake City, the Iron Fire has consumed more than 40,000 acres near the town of Eureka.
25: That fire just started raging over the top of that mountain.
24: Charles Davis knew it was time to leave his home quickly.
25: That was probably one of the most scary experiences I've ever had in my life, other than the time that I spent in Iraq.
24: The Iron Fire is now 26% contained. Farther south, the much larger Cottonwood Fire is at 0% containment. Jim Ryan, ABC News.
0: The European heat wave is spreading east, headed for places like Switzerland, Germany, Austria, and Luxembourg. Dozens of people have drowned trying to cool off in the hot temperatures. 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
0: It is 10 till 6 o'clock on this Friday. Here's a recap of some of the top local stories we're following on Portland's Morning News.
11: Layoff notices go out to dozens of Portland Public Schools employees following this week's budget approval.
0: Some Portland city councilors questioning whether the mayor has too much power over the budget. They want to see more of the fine print.
11: And crude oil now below $70 a barrel as more tankers are successfully exiting the strait. We'll have more in business news at 5:56.
0: But first, we have traffic and weather together on the ones, and we are ramping up to 551. John Morales keeping an eye on that Friday morning commute for us. It's a little wet out there. Everyone handling that okay?
2: A little wet, but so far everything's moving pretty well. We are just starting to see a touch of sluggish traffic forming on the westbound 84 connector ramp to northbound 5, but it's still only about 6 minutes between 205 and the I-5 split. No real delays north or south on 205. The ride from Clackamas into Stafford will only set you back about 12 minutes. And no real worries on the west side. The Sunset Highway is moving well from Cedar Hills and through the Vista Ridge Tunnel. That's about a 5 minute drive. 217's no problem in either direction. 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From the KXL Traffic Center, I'm John Morales.
11: Cloudy with some sun breaks today. Scattered shower or two expected. Highs about 70 degrees. Lows tonight back down to the 50s with increasing showers overnight. It's going to lead to a wet Saturday. Heavy rain rates possible. Maybe even a thunder and hail storm in the area. Mostly cloudy throughout the day. Occasional, maybe a sun break or two, but temperature's going to be chilly also. 66 degrees. Sunday, though, partly sunny. Temperature's about the same, 67. A scattered shower possible. Monday, though, sunshine. Tuesday, also sunshine again. Right now, downtown Portland, overcast skies and 56 degrees.
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13: Italy's antitrust authority said it has opened an investigation.

0: investigation into Microsoft over alleged unfair commercial practices linked to the price hike of its Microsoft 365 subscription. The regulators said the Windows maker did not adequately inform consumers that its Microsoft 365 service had been integrated with artificial intelligence tools like Copilot and Designer. Memory chip makers have for decades been trapped in boom-bust cycles, with capacity buildouts hitting the market just as demand craters. Micron, Samsung, and SK Hynix are now trying to convince investors this time is different, arguing that long-term deals will keep cash flowing, even if the data center boom bursts. A federal judge has temporarily blocked Trump's limits on how much certain graduate students can borrow. The policy was set to go into effect July 1st.
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3: Sing us a song, you're the piano man. 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
2: Joel back atop the Billboard charts. The Piano Man's Piano Man is number one on the top TV songs chart today, thanks to its appearance in the Prime Video series The Boys. The Grammy Hall of Fame hit peaked at number 25 on the Billboard Hot 100 chart when it was released back in April of 1974.
4: Lionel Richie has now postponed his next two concerts after being rushed to the hospital Wednesday night. TMZ reports the 77-year-old Rock and Roll Hall of Famer was in the middle of his performance in the Twin Cities when he suddenly sat down on stage and then canceled the rest of the show.
5: Now, what I have learned about my gigs of being in the business, when you are feeling dizzy, sit your down.
4: Richie says doctors have advised him to take a break.
2: You can now watch Dave Matthews Band on tour from your couch. Nugs, a platform for live music streaming, says each upcoming DMV show will be on its platform. The Rock and Roll Hall of Famers will perform in person at their annual Labor Day Dave weekend series of shows at the Gorge Amphitheater in George Washington.
4: That's Labor Dave to you.
2: I'm sorry.
4: Labor Dave.
2: Labor Dave.
4: That's right.
2: Labor Dave weekend.
4: Speaking of the weekend, this weekend marks 29 years since one of the most unbelievable things you'll ever see in sports and entertainment happened in Vegas.
6: You know, it's funny, Mike was having his best
7: round. He did it again. Mike Tyson has bitten Evander Holyfield for the second time, and it is all out war.
4: 29 years. Well, Iron Mike disqualified, of course.
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2: 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I'm Heather Roberts.
4: And I'm Grant Mackhill. It's now 6 o'clock on this Friday morning.
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4: The Blazers' new head coach has a message for Rip City. 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
4: 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We do traffic and weather together on the ones. John Morales, how are things looking on this Friday?

0: It has been a mild ride so far, but the roads are slick out there. We do have a crash now on the Gleason off-ramp from northbound 405. Looks like everything is off to the right shoulder. We're not seeing any delays north or south on 405. Still a strong commute on the west side. East side Sunset Highway from 217 into 405 will only set you back about 6 minutes. There's a small crowd on westbound 84 connecting onto I-5, but that drive from 205 to the I-5 split's only about a 7 minute ride. 5 is also leading by example from Wilsonville northbound into the Markham Bridge, about a 17-minute ride. From the KXL Traffic Center, I'm John Morales.
1: Thank you, John. We're going to see some clouds, some rain. You're going to see a little bit of everything over the next several days. We've got scattered showers today, highs near 70, if we're lucky. Lows tonight in the low 50s with increasing showers. Tomorrow's high in the mid-60s with showers, occasional rain, heavy rains possible, thunder, hail, higher elevation mountains, maybe even seeing a skiff of snow. Just a little bit of everything Saturday. By Sunday, it starts to taper off. We'll see a lingering shower with highs again in the mid-60s, drying out Monday with highs near 70. 56 degrees and cloudy right now in downtown Portland. Salem seeing some drizzle at 56 degrees.
2: Rain today, sunshine tomorrow. 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
1: It's 6:02. We're learning more about the fallout from Portland Public Schools' budget passed earlier this week. The district now says layoff notices are going out. Mitch Elliott reports.
3: District officials confirm 87 student-facing positions have already been let go. At Tuesday night's meeting, school board member Christy Split said she worries about her child's teacher.
4: I think I've had a fatalistic view. I've been like, the state doesn't care about us. They're not giving us the money that we need. We, all of us, went to Salem. We heard that there would be teacher layoffs months ago. I knew it was coming.
3: The exact number of layoffs is not finalized, but PPS has said up to 320 full-time positions are likely to be cut to help cover a $50 million budget shortfall. Mitch Elliott, FM News 101.
2: A Southeast Portland family continues to pick up the pieces after a devastating house fire this week. Portland Fire and Rescue says three dogs died in the Mill Park neighborhood Wednesday. The fire started before 2:30 a.m. in a house at Southeast 141st and Main Street. Firefighters did not find any humans in the home, but they did find four dogs. Three of the animals perished and another went to Dove Lewis Animal Hospital.
1: A Beaverton teen struck by a car earlier this week has died from his injuries. According to police, 14-year-old Jacob Tran was riding an e-scooter in a marked crosswalk and wearing a helmet when he was hit by a car driven by a 16-year-old. Tran was preparing to begin his freshman year at Mountainside High School in the fall. That crash remains under investigation.
2: A year and a half after a 17-year-old was gunned down in Gresham Park, police say they finally have a suspect in custody. Camarino Vides was arrested this week in Spokane on unrelated charges. Gresham detectives believe he is also responsible for the shooting death of Jorge Avadio Mateo Vasquez. Well, he played at a futsal court in Vance Park in January of 2025. Vides awaits extradition here to Oregon.
1: It is 6:04. Some Portland City Councilors want to change how much power the mayor has when they're crafting the city's budget. KXL's Annette Newell reports they're calling for more transparency.
5: City Councilors, including Samir Kanal and Mitch Green, have a long list of questions after the council had to cope with a big shortfall as they approved an $8.5 billion budget. Some councilors say they believe Mayor Keith Wilson has too much power over the budget. They asked him why councilors can't speak with directors of bureaus directly.
6: It would put an awful lot of pressure on them.
5: But some councilors say that takes away from the council's ability to know about the city's true financial situation. They're also concerned the mayor's budget proposal asked for more money, but had less information about how it would be spent. Annette Newell, FM News 101.
2: Multnomah County commissioners are making a change to a program allowing syringe distribution to drug addicts. Here's KXL's Tim Lance.
7: A new ordinance co-sponsored by commissioners Megan Moyer and Julia Brim Edwards bans distribution of syringes within 1,000 feet of K through 12 schools. Brim Edwards says parents and kids deserve to be safe.
8: Kids should not have to be walking through needles being distributed or use needle debris to get to school.
7: Moyer adds the county is still committed to programs like syringe distribution.
9: And will continue to support harm reduction efforts.
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1: Washington State has joined California and Quebec's carbon credit trading market. Starting next year, Washington businesses needing to buy carbon credits under the Climate Commitment Act will have a wider selection because of options from California and Quebec. The goal of a larger market is to increase supply and lower costs. It could also result in a higher rate of pollution reduction.
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1: It is 10 past 6 o'clock on this Friday, June 26th. You're listening to Portland's Morning News with Heather Roberts and Grant McHill. Here are some of the stories we're following this morning.
2: A council created by Oregon's governor has some recommendations on how we can grow business around the state.
1: The U.S. men's soccer team's latest match from the FIFA World Cup produced some fun moments, including an ode to Portland. We'll have more on sports at 6:15.
2: And one prediction market that made its debut in the U.S. not long ago just crossed the $1 billion mark in revenue. Business News, 6:56. Or 26.
1: I mean, both.
2: I got ahead of myself a little bit.
1: But yeah, we will first have it at 6:26.
2: It's Friday, right?
1: Those stories and more on the way starting in just about 90 seconds. But first, it is 6:11. And since we have traffic and weather together on the ones, we're going to bring in John Morales and get another check of those roads. How's it looking out there?
0: It's still pretty quiet out there. We just have one crash right now, and it's on the Gleason off.

0: And from northbound 405, they've got everything off to the right shoulder, so traffic is just blowing by in either direction. It's a pretty quiet ride on the west side, about 10 minutes north or south between Tigard and Beaverton on 217. You can also set the pace on the Sunset Highway from 217 into 405. Should only cost you about 5 or 6 minutes. 5 looks good north and south, heading northbound from Wilsonville up to the Markham Bridge, about 17 minutes. Southbound from Vancouver to the 405 split, about a 7-minute ride. From the KXL Traffic Center, I'm John Morales.
1: We've been expecting some rain all week for this Friday. May get some today. Scattered showers expected. Also some afternoon sun breaks. About 70 degrees for the high, so pleasant there. Now tomorrow, not as pleasant. Heavy rain expected at times. Maybe even a thunder and hail storm as well here in the Portland metro. Temperatures chilly, 66 degrees relative here for summer. Sunday, partly sunny, warming up a touch to the upper 60s with a scattered shower possible. Monday, back to sunshine. Right now, downtown Portland, it's overcast right now and 56 degrees.
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1: It is 6:12, and community groups want Portland's Design Commission to reconsider the plan to knock down Lloyd Center Mall and replace it with a multi-use development. KXL's Gil Cunningham reports the developer urges City Council to let the project proceed.
3: Nearly 100 community members testified it's a waste to knock down the recently renovated mall, wiping out its history and its community. Tom Kilbane with Urban Renaissance Group defended the plan Thursday.
4: This is an opportunity to replace an outdated, soon-to-be-empty mall designed for a different era with a vibrant, mixed-use neighborhood of needed housing, retail, public spaces, and live music.
3: Kilbane said the project will create jobs and strengthen the local economy and tax base. He urged the council to reject the appeals, warning that delaying an already lengthy process would make it tougher to attract new investment in Portland. Gail Cunningham, FM News 101.
1: City Council will make the decision on July the 8th.
2: Oregon Governor Tina Kotek's Prosperity Council has given her recommendations on how to grow business in the state. KXL's Dane Vauder reports.
5: The Prosperity Council has 15 members who started work in January to develop ways to help businesses. Governor Tina Kotek says it's possible to grow businesses while maintaining Oregon's values.
6: I believe we can grow our economy strategically. We can create more living wage jobs and cement Oregon as one of the best places in the country to start, grow, and keep a business.
5: The recommendations include lower taxes on wealthy residents, cutting regulations, and increasing state assistance to businesses. Dane Vauder, FM News 101.
2: Kotek says she's reviewing those recommendations to determine which ones will move forward.
1: Fewer Americans than expected found themselves filing first-time requests for unemployment benefits last week.
7: The Labor Department says it received 215,000 claims in the week ending June the 20th. That marks a decrease of 12,000 from the prior week's revised total. Most analysts had been expecting Thursday's number to come in around 223,000. I'm Mark Mayfield.
2: For the first time in 6 years, the Aquila Vista Campground is reopening today. The popular site is located in the Malala Corridor Recreation Area and has been closed since the 2020 Labor Day fires. The Bureau of Land Management says the campground does not have running water or RV hookups, and visitors are encouraged to bring their own drinking water and firewood.
1: It is now 6:15, time for sports, thanks to Sawtooth Roofing. 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
8: Grant, Mike Inouye answered questions for nearly half an hour from the local media, including the contract he signed, the alleged backlash behind it, and the defense of it, because he's actually sits on the NBA Coaches Association board. But his main calling card was an address to the Blazers fans. Happy he's on their side now after so many years coming to the Rose Garden and Moda Center as an opponent.
9: Super excited to be a part of it. And I can promise you that every single night, and I don't like promises and guarantees, but we are going to be a team. We will play hard for 48 plus. 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
8: Love that he said he didn't make promises, and then he tried to make a promise. I'm sure we'll be seeing a lot of Mike Inouye in Las Vegas for Summer League next month. On the pitch, the U.S. men's national team highlighted Thursday's action at the FIFA World Cup. They kicked off the final day of group stage play against Turkey in Los Angeles. Head coach Mauricio Pochettino made 9 different changes to the starting 11 that won against Australia, and it paid off early.
10: The back post, knocked out! It's Austin Trusty's first career goal for the United States!
8: What's up, John Strong? He mentioned Portland during that U.S. men's national team game. Scottie Pippen was highlighted as one of the many celebrities in Los Angeles for that contest. Said he played for the Portland Trailblazers, most notably, not the Chicago Bulls, where he won six championships. Anyhow, the match seesawed from there. Tied at two, Turkey A scored at the death.
10: The USA's big star gets nutmegs. Guler still trying to get in. Chance for a cross. Comes back to the top of the box. Now it's clipped in at the backside. Matt Turner, it's stopped home. Turkey A score the winning goal in the 98th minute. They might be going home tomorrow, but they're going wild now.
8: Heartbreak in the moment for the Americans and their fans, but guess what? The 3-2 defeat really doesn't matter. The Stars and Stripes are still the winners of the group and will play Bosnia and Herzegovina on Wednesday in the Bay Area. France and Norway headlining Group I play this afternoon, while 2010 champ Spain are in action to close out Group H against Uruguay. The 2026 NHL draft is tonight from Buffalo. Toronto Maple Leafs have the first pick and are expected to take Penn State's Gavin McKenna. With sports at 15 and 45, Noah Friedman, FM News 101.
2: It's 617. From ABC News. I'm Sherry Preston. Aid is on the way from the United States to Venezuela as crews continue searching through collapsed buildings, looking for any survivors from the devastating twin earthquakes this week.
11: Emergency crews digging through mountains of concrete and twisted metal. Crowds cheering as people are freed from the rubble. Four-year-old Adrian carried to safety. Venezuelan TV showing three more children covered in dust pulled out alive. This woman saying she held onto a doorframe during the quake and watched her friend disappear.
2: ABC's Victor Oquendo, at least 589 people have been confirmed, killed, and more than 4,000 injured, tens of thousands believed still trapped. Iran striking a ship passing through the Strait of Hormuz, even though President Trump said just last night the strait was fully open. ABC's Rachel Scott's at the White House.
12: This is a clear escalation, and it's unclear this morning how this is going to impact the ongoing negotiations on making a longer-term deal to end this war. We are told that Iranian forces launched a drone strike on a cargo ship that was passing in the Strait of Hormuz. The strike stopped traffic in the strait. Oil prices jumping after the attack, but have fallen below $70 a barrel this morning. All of it, though, contradicting the president, who just hours earlier and later claimed that the strait was open as he praised the talks.
2: In a 6-3 ruling yesterday, the Supreme Court paved the way for the deportation of thousands of Haitian and Syrian immigrants as it ends their temporary protected status. The court has not ruled on birthright citizenship, which President Trump signed an executive order to end. His Deputy Chief of Staff Stephen Miller saying,
13: obviously the right and correct way to end birthright citizenship is for the Supreme Court to rule what the 14th Amendment clearly and correctly means. But one way or another, this nation has to end birthright citizenship.
2: President Trump's former National Security Advisor John Bolton expected to appear in federal court today pleading guilty to mishandling classified information. This is ABC News.
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1: It is 6:20 now here on Portland's Morning News. Here are some of the stories we are looking at today.
2: Two people were rescued from a house fire in Hillsborough.
1: New restrictions on public syringe distribution coming to Multnomah County.
2: Plus, rumors are swirling over T-Swift's wedding plans. We'll have more entertainment news at 6:27.
1: But first, it is 6:21. We do traffic and weather together on the ones. John Morales, Friday morning. How are the roads?
0: Fairly easy ride. We do have one crash on the board. It's on the Gleason off-ramp from northbound 405, and it's off to the right shoulder, so we're not really seeing delays north or south on 405. We are seeing a touch of sluggish traffic on northbound 5 from after Broadway up to 405, and we're just starting to see the start of a crowd on eastbound Sunset Highway going through the Vista Ridge Tunnel, but you can still count on about 6 minutes from 217 into downtown. No worries east or west on 84 from 205 into the I-5 split. That is still a 7 minute drive. 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From the KXL Traffic Center, I'm John Morales.
2: Thank you, John. We've got a lot of clouds out there and a few sprinkles. The flag I'm watching here in downtown Portland whipping around in those windy conditions. Just downright fall-like today. Highs maybe near 70 if we're lucky. We are going to see some scattered showers today. Lows tonight in the low 50s. Tomorrow, even more rain. Highs in the mid-60s. Could even see some thunder, maybe even some hail in some areas. If you're headed up to the higher elevations over the Cascades, expect maybe a skiff of snow at the highest of those high elevations. Sunday, temps again in the 60s. Lingering showers are going to start to taper off. Monday will dry out with highs again near 70. It is drizzling and 56 degrees right now in downtown Portland. Cloudy in Salem at 56. Gresham, you're 55.
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0: SpaceX has told investors its plans to launch a Starlink mobile service for U.S. consumers. The Financial Times reports that the move could allow the Elon Musk-led company to compete directly with Verizon, AT&T, and T-Mobile. SpaceX already offers direct-to-cell connectivity with T-Mobile in the U.S., providing supplemental coverage from space to extend internet access to remote areas. Shares of Japanese chipmaker Kioxia slid 12% this morning after a report that the ChatGPT maker OpenAI was considering delaying its initial public offering, sparking a sell-off in AI-related shares. Kioxia is a major producer of memory chips. Its shares have surged as AI investment has boosted the chip industry. Oil prices are down this morning by more than 3% as more tankers exited the Strait of Hormuz, easing supply concerns despite a vessel coming under attack in the Gulf of Oman.
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2: It is 6:27.
3: I was only 18. Just a girl with a dream.
2: Alicia Keys is among the musical stars taking part in the funeral of music mogul Clive Davis next Monday. Other artists from his long career expected to participate include Bruce Springsteen, Dionne Warwick, Barry Manilow, Kenny G, and Jennifer Hudson. Davis passed away at his home Monday.
4: Just when I'm about to make it work without you.
5: Dolly Parton made a surprise appearance Wednesday during the grand opening of Dolly's Tennessean Travel Stop. Now, Parton greeted the crowd and explained she decided to be a partner in the Travel Stop because she wanted to have a place where everyone felt welcome while traveling. Now, her last public appearance was in March, the opening season of her Dollywood Amusement Park, so it was a sigh of relief.
2: It was nice to see her out there. Revealing his unique approach to making music during a recent appearance on Brittany Broski's Royal Court on YouTube, the singer admits he turns his AC off and sweats through the process. Gross, he explained. Makes me hungrier to work and make a good song. His You Are the Reason tour kicks off next month and stops at Moda Center October 2nd. I'm just hoping he showers first.
5: On this date in 1975, this famous duo divorced.
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5: 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Sonny and Cher split after 10 years of marriage.
2: It's tough when you have a song like that.
5: That's right. Everyone knows.
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2: 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I'm Heather Roberts.
5: And I am Grant MacHill. It's 6:30 now on Friday morning.
2: And here are some of our top stories today. Some Portland city councilors say they want more transparency about the mayor's spending plans.
5: The Fire look to beat tonight's opponent for the first time this season after two previous losses. That's in sports at 6:45.
2: And on Wall Street, markets just opening up. We'll have fresh numbers for the end of the week. That's in business news at 6:56.
5: 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Speaking of cars, traffic and weather together on the ones. John Morales, how are things looking on the roads?
9: Well, it feels like the weekend is already upon us. It's been a very mild morning. We're

0: this morning. Breezy conditions, just overall kind of drizzly. Highs today near 70, and we're going to stay drizzly and breezy and a little bit wet all day. Lows tonight in the low 50s. Tomorrow, even more of the same. Highs in the mid 60s. Heavy rain at times, potentially even some thunder and hail. Sunday will start to dry out and see highs again in the mid 60s. Monday, morning clouds with afternoon sunshine as we start to turn back into summer. Highs near 70 on Monday. 55 degrees right now in downtown Portland. It's 56 in Salem.
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0: It is 6:32, and breaking news just coming into our newsroom this morning. Portland Fire and Rescue and Multnomah County Sheriff's River Patrol on scene working to recover a body discovered in the Willamette River this morning. Few details have been released, but crews are working on the east side of the river near the Rose Quarter and the Kevin Duckworth Memorial Dock.
1: Two people were rescued from a house fire in Hillsboro yesterday afternoon. Hillsboro Fire and Rescue says crews were called to the home near Southeast Oak and Southeast 18th just before 1:45. When firefighters arrived, they found flames and heavy smoke pouring from the second floor. The first person was rescued through a second-story window. The second person taken to safety after firefighters used chainsaws to cut a portion of the wall to create an opening. Both people suffered life-threatening injuries and were transported to local hospitals. The cause of the fire remains under investigation.
0: After intense and contentious fights over how Portland spends its money, some city councilors want to claw back some power from the mayor. KXL's Annette Newell explains.
2: Councilors, including Mitch Green and Samir Kanal, say they want more information, like what happens between bureaus asking for money and what ends up in the mayor's proposed budget. They asked Mayor Keith Wilson why councilors can't speak directly about budget priorities with bureau directors. But Wilson says that would put too much pressure on the directors.
3: I just don't think it would be fair.
2: Councilors are also asking for a closer look at the city administrator's budget recommendations from 2025 and timetables for budget decisions. This comes after the council approved an $8.5 billion spending plan while coping with a big shortfall. Annette Newell, FM News 101.
1: A Salem man was sentenced to life in prison Thursday for stabbing a woman to death during a Clackamas County drug deal. 51-year-old Jason Prio was convicted of second-degree murder for killing Catherine Grace Cross on New Year's Eve 2024. Cross was stabbed around 30 times inside her RV. The Clackamas County District Attorney says Cross supported herself by selling small amounts of fentanyl, and Prio was a customer. After the attack, he took cash and a winning lottery ticket from the victim and bought a truck. He could be eligible for parole in 25 years.
0: The former executive director of Clackamas County's pest control agency is accused of stealing $200,000 of taxpayer money. 38-year-old Joshua Jacobson has been indicted on 17 charges. The Clackamas County District Attorney's Office says he was fired as the leader of vector control in January 2025 after an audit found substantiated allegations of misappropriation of district assets. It's believed he used the money to buy tools, drones, and computers. He's due back in court in August.
1: There's a new Multnomah County ordinance placing restriction on public syringe distribution to drug addicts. KXL's Tim Lance reports.
4: The ordinance was co-sponsored by Commissioners Julia Brim Edwards and Megan Moyer and bans sanctioned groups from handing out syringes within 1,000 feet of K-12 schools. Brim Edwards says she approached this like a mom.
5: You know, families should feel confident that schools and routes to school remain safe and welcoming places for students.
4: While Moyer adds, it's important to strike a balance between school safety and harm reduction efforts. The board believes, too, that the Oregon legislature needs to take up this issue to provide statewide guidelines. Tim Lance, FM News 101.
0: Tigard's Festival of Balloons kicks off today, but balloon rides are not available this morning. Sally Laughlin is the pilot coordinator for the festival. She owns her own balloon. She tells us they have to check for rain and wind speed and direction to figure out whether it's safe to launch.
6: It's not exactly safe to fly in really high winds. This weekend, we are watching the weather. We've got some low pressure coming in. We're definitely watching to see what rain it brings and what winds it brings to see whether we can launch. We're hoping that we get some calm surface winds so we can at least stand the balloons up and put on a show.
0: They launched six balloons yesterday. That festival runs through Sunday.
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11: 640, and you're listening to Portland's Morning News on this Friday, June 26th. I'm Heather Roberts alongside Grant MacHill with some of the stories we're following today.
12: Three Oregon congresswomen sign on to demand the impeachment of a member of the Trump administration.
11: The single-game scoring record was within reach for one WNBA player last night. Unfortunately, I don't think it's one of ours. That's in sports at 6:45.
12: And there's now a new way to experience one of those iconic and unpredictable Dave Matthews Band performances. They go on and on. I've been there. That's in entertainment news at 6:57.
11: Those stories and more on the way starting in just about 90 seconds. But first, it is 6:41. And since we have traffic and weather together on the ones, we're going to bring in John Morales. How are those roads looking?
13: Still a pretty easy ride. We do have a tow truck out there right now trying to clear an earlier problem from a northbound 405 at Gleason. Traffic is sluggish backed up to around Burnside. There is also a small crowd on eastbound Sunset Highway from just after the zoo into 405. Still only about a 7 minute ride from 217 into downtown. Some of that slow traffic continues onto southbound 405 to about Broadway. No worries north or south on 5 Vancouver down to 405. Still about a 7 minute ride. ride. 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From the KXL Traffic Center, I'm John Morales.
12: Well, here we are with clouds, some showers, temperatures in the 70s, far cry from the 95. We need that middle, right? When it's not 95, but not rain.
11: You don't sound excited. I am thrilled that we're getting a little bit of rain.
12: I need 80s. I need 80s and sunshine in the summer. Not going to feel like summer tomorrow either, especially if going down to see the Savannah Bananas in Eugene. Expect some rain, possibly thunder and hail in the Portland Metro. Temperatures in the mid-60s. Sunday, a little bit of sunshine. Temperature is still chilly at 67 right now in downtown Portland. 57 and overcast skies.
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12: 6:42 now, and after nearly 100 Portlanders spent 2 days begging the city council to repeal design approval for the controversial redevelopment of the Lloyd Center Mall, KXL's Gil Cunningham reports the developer defended the plan at Thursday's city council meeting.
9: Community members told councilors it's a waste to knock down the recently renovated mall and its iconic ice rink, which they thought would be incorporated into redevelopment.
14: We have been clear that preserving the existing ice rink was never part of our plan.
9: Tom Kilbane with Urban Renaissance Group told councilors the plan can accommodate seasonal ice skating, but residents want a year-round rink.
14: The master plan allows for the development of a permanent indoor ice rink.
9: And Kilbane said they would welcome any private or public entity building one in the neighborhood. He asked councilors to let the design committee's approval stand. Gail Cunningham, FM News 101.
12: City Council will make its decision July the 8th.
11: Oregon's Prosperity Council made its recommendations yesterday, 6 months after Governor Tina Kotek created the 15-person commission. KXL's Dane Vodder reports the group is charged with finding ways to grow business in the state.
15: We have to strengthen our competitive advantages and make Oregon the easiest place on the West Coast to invest, innovate, hire, and grow.
16: The 10 main recommendations include cutting regulations, reducing taxes on wealthier Oregonians, increasing state assistance to businesses, and making land available for business expansion. Kotek says collaboration is key.
15: Public, private, executive, legislative, we are all in this together.
16: Kotek says she'll decide which recommendations get attention either through executive order or from the legislature. Dane Vodder, FM News 101.
12: Oregon Congresswoman Suzanne Bonamici formally introduced a resolution Thursday to impeach a member of President Trump's cabinet. As Mitch Elliott reports, 16 other House Democrats joined the effort.
17: Representative Bonamici took to the House floor to call for the impeachment of Education Secretary Linda McMahon,
18: whose mission is to close down the Department of Education, something she does not have the authority to do.
17: Bonamici says McMahon violated her oath of office, lied to Congress, and created chaos in education funding when she transferred at least 5 offices to other agencies without congressional approval.
18: Educators and parents, especially parents of students with disabilities, they're distraught, and they are asking us to take action to stop these illegal transfers. To them, I say we hear you.
17: Mitch Elliott, FM News 101.
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19: Heather, the Toronto Tempo were blowing out the LA Sparks in Thursday competition. The reason why? Marina Mabry, who could not miss in nearly 40 minutes of action.
20: Come on, Mabry, for 3.
19: Yeah, the mark was set by Asia Wilson from 3 seasons ago and also former Dallas Wing star Liz Cambage, who initially set the record in 2018. The Tempo and Portland Fire don't meet again until August 6th, but I'm sure when the time comes, Alex Sarama is going to be watching film of that Mabry masterclass. Speaking of Sarama, the Fire head coach was available to talk before tonight's rematch with the Chicago Sky. Sarama says what he took away from playing the same team and how to adjust so quickly.
21: We had this earlier in the season with New York. This is great for us, the ability to, can we go from seeing something in film in a film session, and then can we go and apply it and, you know, make sure in this chaos of the game, we're actually doing the things we're talking about in the scout. That's going to help us when we're talking about making deep playoff runs in the future as part of this long-term strategy. It's like these really are the only chance you get to work on that.
19: They'll go a little bit earlier with tip-off at 4:30 for Sky and Fire in Chicago this evening. After falling to the Pirates again yesterday, Wednesday's losing pitcher Brian Wu summed up the vibes in Seattle.
0: If I had answers for you, I'd have answers for myself, but I just don't right now. I'm digging, I'm trying, I'm looking everywhere. I just don't know. Like, I wish I had better answers for you, but I just don't.
19: Mariners continue their road trip in Cleveland against the Guardians with a 4:10 first pitch on 7:50 the game. Some weekend preview action. The Portland Thorns returning to action on Sunday at Providence Park, and they face Louisville. With sports at 15 and 45, Noah Friedman, FM News 101.
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9: From ABC News, I'm Sherry Preston. Aid is on the way from the United States to Venezuela as crews continue searching through collapsed buildings looking for any survivors from the devastating twin earthquakes this week.
2: Emergency crews digging through mountains of concrete and twisted metal. Crowds cheering as people are freed from the rubble. Four-year-old Adrian carried to safety. Venezuelan TV showing three more children covered in dust pulled out alive. This woman saying she held onto a doorframe during the quake and watched her friend disappear.
9: ABC's Victor Oquendo, at least 589 people have been confirmed killed and more than 4,000 injured, tens of thousands believed still trapped. Iran striking a ship passing through the Strait of Hormuz, even though President Trump said just last night the strait was fully open. ABC's Rachel Scott's at the White House.
22: This is a clear escalation, and it's unclear this morning how this is going to impact the ongoing negotiations on making a longer-term deal to end this war. We are told that Iranian forces launched a drone strike on a cargo ship that was passing in the Strait of Hormuz. The strike stopped traffic in the strait. Oil prices jumping after the attack, but have fallen below $70 a barrel this morning. All of it, though, contradicting the president, who just hours earlier and later claimed that the strait was open as he praised the talks.
9: In a 6-3 ruling yesterday, the Supreme Court paved the way for the deportation of thousands of Haitian and Syrian immigrants as it ends their temporary protected status. The court has not ruled on birthright citizenship, which President Trump signed an executive order to end. His deputy chief of staff, Stephen Miller, saying,
23: obviously the right and correct way to end birthright citizenship is for the Supreme Court to rule what the 14th Amendment clearly and correctly means. But one way or another, this nation has to end birthright citizenship.
9: President Trump's former national security advisor, John Bolton, expected to appear in federal court today, pleading guilty to mishandling classified information. This is ABC News.
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11: It is 10 till 7 o'clock on this Friday. Here's a look at some of the top stories we're following on Portland's Morning News.
12: Some Portland city councilors say they want more transparency about the mayor's spending plans.
11: A new Multnomah County ordinance changing public syringe distribution rules near schools.
12: And it's a down day on Wall Street to start the day. Dow, S&P, and the NASDAQ all in the red. We have more business news at 6:56.
11: But first, we have traffic and weather together on the ones. It is 6:51. Good morning, John Morales. How is this Friday commute shaping up?
28: It has been a good morning. We're only just starting to see slow traffic work its way into your drive. Southbound 5 now sluggish from Mill Plain to the north end of the Interstate Bridge. Then you're back on the gas, making for around a 9-minute drive from Vancouver into Portland. Eastbound Sunset Highway tightens up just a bit from the zoo through the Vista Ridge Tunnel. We're talking about an 8-minute ride now from Cedar Hills into downtown. There's also a bit of a slow patch on southbound 205 getting past Stafford. No worries northbound. 84 still wide. wide open from 205 into the I-5 split. 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From the KXL Traffic Center, I'm John Morales.
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11: You sound
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12: Well, it's summer, right? You want sunshine. I want sunshine in the 80s. Today, we're going to get cloudy skies, maybe a shower in the low 70s. Tomorrow, even worse, in my opinion, Heather. We've got heavy rain in places in Portland. Temperatures in the mid-60s, even a thunderstorm, perhaps. Yay. For Sunday, partly sunny skies, temperatures in the upper 60s. Right now in downtown Portland, it's just overcast and 57 degrees.
11: There are some people who appreciate the rain.
12: I know.
11: You just got to think about them. 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
12: It It's 6:56. You've got Portland's morning news. Time for business news.
0: Stocks are moderately lower to kick off the trading session. Both the Dow and the NASDAQ are down by more than 200 points. Mining major BHP will split its President America's role into two positions, President North America and President South America, as part of the executive leadership team changes it recently announced. The company said the move will allow a greater focus on each region. Sources say J.P. Diamond plans to stay on as J.P. Morgan's CEO for at least 3 more years as the largest U.S. bank reshuffled its top ranks to set up a new succession plan. The bank elevated insiders Doug Petno and Troy Rohrbaugh to co-presidents while announcing the retirement of senior executive Mary Ann Lake. FedEx Freight said it expects revenue for the 7 months to December 31st to rise 4-6% and adjusted operating income to grow between 0.8% and 7.5%.
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10: Sing us a song, you're the piano man. 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
2: Well, the Piano Man is back atop the Billboard charts. Billy Joel's Piano Man is number one on the top TV songs chart today, thanks to its appearance in the Prime Video series, The Boys. The Grammy Hall of Fame hit peaked at number 25 on the Billboard Hot 100 when it was first released in April of 1974.
12: So it's higher now than it was when it was...
2: Yes. Well, it's a little bit of a different chart. It's the TV chart versus the top 100, but still.
12: Well, Lionel Richie's postponed his next two concerts after being rushed to the hospital on Wednesday night. TMZ reports the 77-year-old Rock and Roll Hall of Famer was in the middle of a performance in the Twin Cities when he suddenly sat down on stage and then canceled the rest of the show.
14: Now, what I have learned about my gig of being in the business, when you are feeling dizzy, sit your
12: Solid advice. Yeah, Richie says doctors have just advised him to take a break.
15: Am I right side up or upside down?
2: You can now watch Dave Matthews Band on tour from your couch. Nugs, a platform for live music streaming, says each upcoming DMB show will be on its platform. The Rock and Roll Hall of Famers will perform in person at their annual Labor Day weekend series of shows at the Gorge Amphitheater in George Washington.
12: And 29 years ago today, this happened in Vegas.
16: A left hook.
17: You know, it's funny. Mike was having his best run.
16: He did it again. Mike Tyson has...
12: And crazy. Iron Mike disqualified after that second bite.
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2: 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I'm Heather Roberts.
12: And I'm Grant MacHill. It's now 7 o'clock on Friday morning.
2: Here are some of our top stories today. Layoff notices going out to dozens of Portland Public Schools employees following this week's budget approval.
12: The Blazers' new head coach has a message for Rip City. We'll have that in sports at 7:15.
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12: Those stories and more are in 90 seconds, but first it is 7:01. Traffic and weather together on the ones. John Morales, how are things on this Friday?
1: That's moving pretty well out there. We're still looking at around a 10-minute ride between Tigard and Beaverton. There is a bit of sluggishness on northbound 99W from Walnut up to 217, but no worries north or south on 217. Eastbound Sunset Highway loses a little bit of steam from the zoo through the Vista Ridge Tunnel. It's about an 8-minute ride from Cedar Hills into downtown. So far, no real delay east or west on 84 between 205 and the 5 interchange. Southbound 5 is a bit sluggish from Mill Plain to the north end of the interstate bridge, then it opens right up, making for around a 9-minute drive from Vancouver into Portland. From the KXL Traffic Center, I'm John Morales.
11: Thanks, John. A lot of clouds out there and quite a bit of a breeze as well. We're going to see highs eventually near 70 if we're lucky, and quite a bit of drizzle. We've got just a mist in some areas, some light rain, whatever you want to call it. It's wet. That's going to be really the pattern for today. Lows tonight in the low 50s as showers increase overnight and continue into tomorrow. Tomorrow we could see periods of heavy rain, maybe even thunder and hail. And if you're headed up to the higher elevations, up into the Cascades, around 5,000-6,000 feet, there could even get a skiff of June snow. Tomorrow's high in the mid-60s. Mid-60s again Sunday with those showers starting to taper off. 56 right now in downtown Portland. It's 55 in Gresham.
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11: It is 7:02. A Southeast Portland family is picking up pieces after a house fire where three dogs died. Firefighters responded to the Mill Park neighborhood early Wednesday morning. Mike Lockhart tells our news partner KGW he was devastated to learn his dogs were gone.
4: Called me and said that my dog had been rescued from a house fire.
5: Well, Marcus on the glass door in the back where they tried to get out.
11: As he said, one dog survived and was taken to Dove Lewis Animal Hospital. The fire's cause has not been determined.
12: We are learning more today about the fallout from Portland Public Schools' budget passed earlier this week. The district now says layoff notices are going out. Mitch Elliott reports.
6: District officials confirm 87 student-facing positions have already been let go. At Tuesday night's meeting, school board member Christy Split said she worries about her child's teacher.
7: I think I've had a fatalistic view. I've been like, the state doesn't care about us. They're not giving us the money that we need. We, all of us, went to Salem. We heard that there would be teacher layoffs months ago. I knew it was coming.
6: The exact number of layoffs is not finalized, but PPS has said up to 320 full-time positions are likely to be cut to help cover a $50 million budget shortfall. Mitch Elliott, FM News 101.
11: Some Portland city councilors want to change how much power the mayor has when they're crafting the city's budget. KXL's Annette Newell reports they're calling for more transparency.
8: City councilors, including Samir Kanal and Mitch Green, have a long list of questions after the council had to cope with a big shortfall as they approved an $8.5 billion budget. Some councilors say they believe Mayor Keith Wilson has too much power over the budget. They asked him why councilors can't speak with directors of bureaus directly.
9: It would put an awful lot of pressure on them.
8: But some councilors say that takes away from the council's ability to know about the city's true financial situation. They're also concerned the mayor's budget proposal asked for more money, but had less information about how it would be spent. Annette Newell, FM News 101.
12: A year and a half after a 17-year-old was gunned down in Gresham Park, police say they finally have a suspect in custody. Camarino Vides was arrested this week in Spokane on unrelated charges. Gresham detectives believe he's also responsible for the shooting death of Jorge Avadio Mateo Vasquez while he played on the futsal court in Vance Park in January of 2025. Vides awaits extradition to Oregon.
11: Multnomah County commissioners are making a change to a program allowing syringe distribution to drug addicts. KXL's Tim Lance reports.
13: A new ordinance co-sponsored by Commissioners Megan Moyer and Julia Brim Edwards bans distribution of syringes within 1,000 feet of K-12 schools. Brim Edwards says parents and kids deserve to be safe.
22: Kids should not have to be walking through needles being distributed or use needle debris to get to school.
13: Moyer adds the county is still committed to programs like syringe distribution.
23: And will continue to support harm reduction efforts.
13: This ordinance goes into effect on August 24th. Tim Lance, FM News 101.
12: Oregon's Secretary of State officially certified the results of the May election. More than 1.28 million Oregonians cast ballots, setting a new state record for a midterm primary election. Official turnout hit 41.8%, which is the second highest for a midterm primary since 1998, when Oregon switched to fully vote by mail. Certification is the final step in the post-election day process after officials have resolved outstanding ballot issues like signature mismatches, tested the accuracy of ballot counting machines, and completed audits and hand counts to verify results.
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11: It is 10. 10 past 7 o'clock, and you're listening to Portland's Morning News on this Friday, June 26th. You've got Heather Roberts and Grant MacHill. Here are some of the stories we're following today.
12: A 15-person council has a few recommendations about how Oregon can become more prosperous.
11: The U.S. men's soccer team's latest match from the FIFA World Cup produced some fun moments, including an ode to Portland. We'll talk about that in sports at 7:15.
12: And Elon Musk's internet company is looking to get into the mobile phone service game. 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
11: 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It is 7:11. Time for us to check traffic and weather since we do that together on the ones. John Morales, how are those roads looking?
1: Well, you could hear a pin drop. It is so quiet out there. We're just seeing a small slow patch on southbound 205 from West Lynn into Stafford. No delays northbound all the way up through Five Corners. 84 also looks good east and west, but there is ongoing road work in either direction. A lane is closed between McCord Creek and Warrendale, and along with that, the Warrendale on-ramps are closed. There is just a touch of sluggishness on eastbound Sunset Highway from the zoo through the Vista Ridge Tunnel. Still only about an 8-minute ride from Cedar Hill into downtown.

0: town. No delays north or south on 5. From the KXL Traffic Center, I'm John Morales.
1: Cloudy with a chance of sun breaks today with a high near 70. At least not meatballs, right? Tonight, it's a kid reference, Heather. You look at me like I was crazy.
2: I got it.
1: Maybe a little rain as well today. Now, tomorrow, much more of a chance of rain. High is about 66 with some showers, occasional. Maybe a thunderstorm, too, by the way. That's for tomorrow. Sunday, a little better. Partly sunny. Temperatures in the 60s. Monday, sunshine returns. Right now in downtown Portland, overcast and 57 degrees.
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1: It's now 7:12, and community groups want Portland's Design Commission to reconsider the plan to knock down Lloyd Center Mall and replace it with a multi-use development. KXL's Gil Cunningham reports the developer urges city council to let the project proceed.
3: Nearly 100 community members testified it's a waste to knock down the recently renovated mall, wiping out its history and its community. Tom Kilbane with Urban Renaissance Group defended the plan Thursday.
4: This is an opportunity to replace an outdated, soon-to-be-empty mall designed for a different era with a vibrant, mixed-use neighborhood of needed housing, retail, public spaces, and live music.
3: Kilbane said the project will create jobs and strengthen the local economy and tax base. He urged the council to reject the appeals, warning that delaying an already lengthy process would make it tougher to attract new investment in Portland. Gail Cunningham, FM News 101.
1: City Council will make its decision on July the 8th.
2: Oregon Governor Tina Kotek's Prosperity Council has given her recommendations on how to grow business in the state. KXL's Dean Vodder reports.
5: The Prosperity Council has 15 members who started work in January to develop ways to help businesses. Governor Tina Kotek says it's possible to grow businesses while maintaining Oregon's values.
6: I believe we can grow our economy strategically. We can create more living wage jobs and cement Oregon as one of the best places in the country to start, grow, and keep a business.
5: The recommendations include lower taxes on wealthy residents, cutting regulations, and increasing state assistance to businesses. Dane Vodder, FM News 101.
2: The governor says she's reviewing those recommendations and will determine which will move forward.
1: The CDC is issuing a formal health alert network notice after measles cases top more than 2,100. The federal health agency says summer travel will accelerate the spread of this highly infectious disease. Measles outbreaks in 41 U.S. jurisdictions account for 93% of the confirmed cases. So far, 98 people, mostly children and teens, have been hospitalized, but there have been no deaths.
2: Bloodworks Northwest urges all soccer fans in the Pacific Northwest to donate blood during this World Cup. They've had to declare a code red due to increased hospital use and dropping supply in the summer, and they're asking everyone to make an appointment at bloodworksnw.org.
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7: Grant, Mike Anori answered questions for nearly half an hour from the local media, including the contract he signed and the alleged backlash behind it. He also mentioned how being in the Rose City was not an opportunity he could pass up. But his main calling card was an address to the Blazers fans. Happy he's now on their side after so many years coming to the Rose Garden, as well as Moda Center as an opponent.
8: Super excited to be a part of it, and I can promise you that every single night, and I don't like promises and guarantees, but we are going to be a team. We will play hard for 48+. We're going to play smart for 48+, and we'll play together for 48+.
7: The very tame Mike Anori there. I'm sure we'll hear a lot of quotes from him as the season goes along, as well as appearances by him at Summer League in Las Vegas starting next month. On the pitch, the U.S. men's national team highlighted Thursday's action at the FIFA World Cup. They kicked off the final day of group stage play against Turkey in Los Angeles. Head coach Mauricio Pochettino made 9 different changes from the starting 11 that won against Australia, and it paid off early.
9: The back post, knocked down!
7: John Strong, Portland native there. He also highlighted Scottie Pippen, who was one of the celebrities in the audience there in Los Angeles, playing for the Blazers, not for the Chicago Bulls, where he won 6 NBA championships. Anyhow, the match seesawed from there. Tied at 2, Turkey ended up scoring at the death.
10: The USA's big star gets nutmegs. Guler still trying to get in. Chance for a cross. Comes back to the top of the box. Now it's clipped in at the backside. Matt Turner, it's stopped home. Turkey scores. They might be going home tomorrow.
7: guess what? It doesn't matter, the 3-2 defeat that the U.S. had to Turkey. The Stars and Stripes are still the winners of the group, and they'll play Bosnia and Herzegovina on Wednesday in the Bay Area. France and Norway headlining Group I play this afternoon, while 2010 champs Spain are in action to close out Group H against Uruguay. The Mets have fired manager Carlos Mendoza after a 34-47 start to 2026, making it all the way to last year's NLCS. New York has spiraled this season after losing longtime first baseman Pete Alonso to free agency and having their newly acquired talent not to perform up to standards. With sports at 15-45, Noah Friedman, FM News 101.
2: It's 7:17. From ABC News, I'm Sherry Preston. An international aid effort has been mobilized trying to get more help to Venezuela. The death toll has risen to 589 people at least following this week's double earthquakes. ABC's Victor Oquendo says thousands have been injured and thousands more still missing.
11: As many as 25,000 still unaccounted for, as experts warn the death toll could ultimately top 10,000. New aerial footage capturing the extent of the devastation. High rises leveled. Blocks upon blocks reduced to debris.
2: Acting Venezuelan President Delcy Rodriguez says rescue crews are working tirelessly to try to get those who are still trapped. The earthquakes were among the strongest to hit Venezuela in over a century. President Trump's former National Security Advisor John Bolton is in a federal court in Maryland right now. He is expected to be pleading guilty to mishandling classified information. There are more than three dozen wildfires burning in one dozen states, including Utah, where every county is experiencing drought.
12: In Utah, the Cottonwood Fire has scorched more than 70,000 acres, prompting evacuations for hundreds of people and burning down a popular ski lodge, the Eagle Point. Now, local, state, and federal agencies are all on hand trying to keep it from threatening neighborhoods. And the Iron Fire has also burnt more than 40,000 acres.
2: That's ABC's Trevor Ault. The cost of electronics, including laptops from Apple and Microsoft and video game consoles from Nintendo and Xbox, going up. The reason? The AI chips needed to run them.
13: Computer chips are in pretty much every device we use every day. Think TVs, speakers, smartwatches, appliances, even cars. So far, iPhone prices are not going up, but one analyst tells me that if this shortage of components does not improve, this is really just the tip of the iceberg for other price hikes later this year.
2: ABC's Elizabeth Schulze, AAA, thinks 72 million Americans will be on the roads over the 4th of July holiday. 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
1: It is now 7:20 here on Portland's Morning News. It's Friday morning. Here are some of our top stories today.
2: Some Portland City Councilors say they want more transparency about the mayor's spending plans.
1: A new Multnomah County ordinance is changing public syringe distribution rules near schools.
2: And a musician says he's got to sweat it out for his big hits. We'll explain that gross information in Entertainment News at 7:27.
1: First, it is 7:21, traffic and weather together on the ones. John Morales, has been a quiet start to the Friday.
0: And as this barely qualifies as rush hour traffic, we're seeing a touch of sluggishness on southbound 5 now from just after the racetrack down to about Rosa Parks. It's still around a 9-minute drive from Vancouver into Portland. No worries northbound on 5. There's a small slow patch on eastbound Sunset Highway from the zoo through the Vista Ridge Tunnel. It should be about 8 minutes from Cedar Hills into downtown. And there is a bit of heavy traffic on southbound 205 from West Lynn into Stafford. No real worries if you're heading north. 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From the KXL Traffic Center, I'm John Morales.
2: Thank you, John. Cloud. clouds and drizzle. That's pretty much your forecast today. We're looking at highs near 70 by this afternoon. Already this morning, though, we've seen some light rain, some breezy conditions. We're going to be more dry than wet today, but still just expect it to be kind of fall-like all day. Lows tonight in the low 50s, tomorrow into the mid-60s with more rain, potentially some thunder, maybe even some hail. Sunday, we will slowly dry out, maybe a lingering shower, again, highs in the mid-60s, before sunshine returns Monday with a high near 70. 57 degrees right now in downtown Portland. It's 56 in Oregon City.
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27: Private equity-backed women's wear retailer Reformation has reported a rise in annual revenue in its U.S. initial public offering filing. The Vernon, California-based company posted revenue of just over $507 million for the year that ended on December 27th of 2025. That's up from roughly $438 million a year earlier. Dating app Bumble is reportedly exploring a sale amid slowing growth in the online dating sector. Reuters reports that the company is working with investment bankers at Morgan Stanley on a potential potential sale process. Sources caution that no deal is certain, and the company may decide to stay independent. Foreigners visiting the World Cup are obsessing over ranch dressing, and the TSA has issued guidance for those trying to ship a lifetime supply back to their home countries. UPS has announced its new ship and dip discount to help. 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
1: That's Alicia Keys, and she's among the musical stars taking part in the funeral of music mogul Clive Davis Monday. Other artists from his long career expected to participate include Bruce Springsteen, Dionne Warwick, Barry Manilow, Kenny G, and Jennifer Hudson. Davis passed away at his home on Monday.
5: Just what I'm about to make it work without you.
2: Dolly Parton made a surprise appearance Wednesday during the grand opening of Dolly's Tennessee and Travel Stop. Parton greeted the crowd and explained she decided to be a partner in that travel stop because she wanted to have a place where everyone felt welcome while traveling. Her last public appearance was in March for the opening season of her Dollywood amusement park. So this public appearance, a big
1: sigh
2: deal.
1: Sigh of relief, yep. Somber revealing his unique approach to making music. During a recent appearance on Brittany Broski's Royal Court on YouTube, the singer admitted he turns off his AC and sweats through the process. Somber explained, "It makes me hungrier to work and make a good song," adding, "I have to be sweating like a jazz musician when I make music." His You Are the Reason tour kicks off next month and stops at Moda October 2nd.
2: That's just gross. And on this day in 1975... Sonny and Cher didn't have each other anymore. They split after 10 years of marriage.
1: They don't have each other anymore, babe.
2: 1975, nope.
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2: 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I'm Heather Roberts.
1: And I'm Grant Mackill. It's now 7:30 on this Friday morning.
2: And here are some of our top stories today. New restrictions on syringe distribution coming to Multnomah County.
1: The Fire looked to beat tonight's opponent for the first time this season after 2 losses. We'll tell you more about it in sports at 7:45.
2: And the Federal Trade Commission reports almost $4 billion in losses from scams last year. More money headlines on the way in business news at 7:56.
1: 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John Morales, it's a quiet start to the final day of the week.
0: Yeah, we are seeing a little bit more commotion out there. There's that slow patch on southbound 205 from around Blankenship to Stafford Road. No worries northbound on 205. But now there is a crowd on northbound 5 from 205 to Lower Boone's Ferry. Southbound 5 is also a bit sluggish from just before Lombard down to around Going. That's a 9-minute ride now from Vancouver into Portland. Westbound 84 is also just a bit sluggish in stretches from around the 82nd on-ramp into the I-5 interchange. It's about a 12-minute ride from 205 to the I-5 split. Eastbound Sunset Highway works the brakes from the zoo through the Vista Ridge Tunnel. From the KXL Traffic Center, I'm John Morales.

0: we're off Sunday, and then Monday we'll see afternoon sunshine return with highs back up right around 70 degrees. So we'll have just a bit of a dip this weekend, get a little reprieve from the heat before we warm back up. 57 and drizzling in downtown Portland this morning. It's 56 and cloudy in Salem.
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0: It's 7:32. Two people were rescued from a house fire in Hillsborough yesterday afternoon. Hillsborough Fire and Rescue says crews were called to the home near Southeast 18th and Oak just before 1:45. When crews arrived, they found flames and heavy smoke pouring from the second floor. The first person was rescued through a second-story window. The second taken to safety after firefighters used chainsaws to cut a portion of the wall to create an opening. Both people suffered life-threatening injuries and were transported to hospitals. The cause of that fire remains under investigation.
1: After intense and contentious fights over how Portland spends its money, some city councilors want to claw back some power from the mayor. KXL's Annette Newell explains.
2: Councillors, including Mitch Green and Samir Kanal, say they want more information, like what happens between bureaus asking for money and what ends up in the mayor's proposed budget. They asked Mayor Keith Wilson why councillors can't speak directly about budget priorities with bureau directors. But Wilson says that would put too much pressure on the directors.
3: I just don't think it would be fair.
2: Councillors are also asking for a closer look at the city administrator's budget recommendations from 2025 and timetables for budget decisions. This comes after the council approved an $8.5 billion spending plan while coping with a big shortfall. Annette Newell, FM News 101.
0: A Salem man was sentenced to life in prison yesterday for stabbing a woman to death during a Clackamas County drug deal. 51-year-old Jason Perillo was convicted of second-degree murder for killing Catherine Grace Cross on New Year's Eve 2024. Cross was stabbed around 30 times inside her RV. The Clackamas County District Attorney says Cross supported herself by selling small amounts of fentanyl, and Perillo was a customer. After the attack, he took cash and a winning lottery ticket from the victim and bought a truck. He could be eligible for parole in 25 years.
1: An 80-year-old woman who was reported missing over the weekend was found dead yesterday in a ravine in Portland's Forest Park. Ann Chase left her Bethany home Sunday morning, and her car was later found in the ravine near Thompson Road. Chase was found dead inside, and detectives say they do not believe foul play was involved.
0: There's a new Multnomah County ordinance placing restrictions on public syringe distribution to drug addicts.
4: The ordinance was co-sponsored by Commissioners Julia Brim Edwards and Megan Moyer and bans sanctioned groups from handing out syringes within 1,000 feet of K-12 schools. Brim Edwards says she approached this like a mom.
5: You know, families should feel confident that schools and routes to school remain safe and welcoming places for students.
4: While Moyer adds, it's important to strike a balance between school safety and harm reduction efforts. The board believes, too, that the Oregon legislature needs to take up this issue to provide statewide guidelines. 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
1: The former executive director of Clackamas County's Pest Control Agency is accused of stealing $200,000 of taxpayer money. 38-year-old Joshua Jacobson's been indicted on 17 charges. The Clackamas County District Attorney's Office says he was fired as the leader of the Clackamas County Vector Control District in January 2025 after an audit found substantiated allegations of misappropriation of district assets. It's believed he used the money to buy tools, drones, and computers. He's due back in court in August.
0: 140 high school students from around Oregon are learning about disaster response this week at Camp Ready to Respond in Albany. They're simulating the response to a Cascadia subduction zone quake. Thurston High junior Lillian Blair is a public information officer.
6: A lot of our work would be passing information back and forth between response teams and people on the ground.
0: Other groups include construction, food prep, medical, emergency, and response. They'll take their skills with them to use in the event of a real disaster.
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13: It is 7:40 and you're listening to Portland's Morning News on this Friday, June 26th. I'm Heather Roberts alongside Grant MacHill. Here are some of the stories we're following today.
14: The owner of Lloyd Center defends the plan to demolish the mall and its legendary ice rink to make way for a multi-use development.
13: The single game scoring record was within reach for one WNBA player last night. We'll have a recap in sports at 7:45.
14: And Billy Joel is back on top of the Billboard charts. We'll tell you why in entertainment news at 7:57.
13: Those stories and more on the way starting in about 90 seconds. But first, it's 7:41. And since we have traffic and weather together on the ones, we're going to bring in John Morales. Happy Friday, sir. How are those roads looking?
15: Still a fairly mild ride, but you can count on about a 10-minute drive now on West 84 from 205 into the I-5 split. It's just sluggish from the 82nd on-ramp the rest of the way in. At the Sunset Highway, eastbound traffic drags now from Shoals Ferry into 405. That's also about a 10-minute ride from 217 into downtown. Southbound 5 taps the brakes from just after the raceway down to about Rosa Parks. Northbound 5 is slow from 205 to Lower Boone's Ferry. 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From the KXL Traffic Center, I'm John Morales.
14: Well, some sunshine today, maybe. Mostly cloudy, however. Could have some showers. About 70 degrees for the high. Lows back down to the 50s overnight with increasing showers through the overnight hours, leading to a wet Saturday, looking like we're going to have some heavy rain spots, Maybe even a thunder and hailstorm or two here in the Portland metro area. Showers expected, temperatures chilly, 66 degrees, at least relative for summer. Sunday, though, a little better, partly sunny and temperatures 67. Right now, downtown Portland, overcast skies, and it's about 58 degrees.
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14: 7:42 now, and after nearly 100 Portlanders spent 2 days begging the city council to repeal design approval for the controversial redevelopment of the Lloyd Center Mall, KXL Gail Cunningham reports the developer defended the plan at Thursday's city council meeting.
7: Community members told councilors it's a waste to knock down the recently renovated mall and its iconic ice rink, which they thought would be incorporated into redevelopment.
16: We have been clear that preserving the existing ice rink was never part of our plan.
7: Tom Kilbane with Urban Renaissance Group told councilors the plan can accommodate seasonal ice skating, but residents want a year-round rink.
16: The master plan allows for the development of a permanent indoor ice rink.
7: And Kilbane said they would welcome any private or public entity building one in the neighborhood. He asked councilors to let the design committee's approval stand. Gail Cunningham, FM News 101.
13: Oregon's Prosperity Council made its recommendations yesterday, 6 months after Governor Tina Kotek created the 15-person commission. KXL's Dan Vada reports the group is charged with finding ways to grow business in the state.
17: We have to strengthen our competitive advantages and make Oregon the easiest place on the West Coast to invest, innovate, hire, and grow.
18: The 10 main recommendations include cutting regulations, reducing taxes on wealthier Oregonians, increasing state assistance to businesses, and making land available for business expansion. Kotek says collaboration is key.
17: Public, private, executive, legislative, we are all in this together.
18: Kotek says she'll decide which recommendations get attention either through executive order or from the legislature. Dane Vauder, FM News 101.
14: 7:44, we turn to Lars Larson for commentary in the Rose City Wrap.
19: Thank you, Grant. A brand new public opinion poll shows massive opposition to taxpayer funding of the Moda Center's renovation that mostly benefits billionaire ball team owner Tom Dundon. This is the second poll done by the Oregon Capital Watch Foundation. And here's where it gets very interesting. The first poll showed 71% of Oregon taxpayers oppose spending hundreds of millions of dollars to fix up the Moda. Then came the not-so-subtle threat from new Trailblazer owner Tom Dundon, fix it up or I'll take my ball team and leave town. Now that's a paraphrase, but I think it's totally accurate. When the new poll asked if citizens supported the round ball remodel, given the threat, opposition actually grew from 71% to 77%. Apparently, citizens don't like extortion. Former state rep Jeff Krupp points out that nearly three-quarters of those polled, even in the very liberal Portland metro area, don't like taxpayers paying to benefit Tom Dundon's team. Meanwhile, I'm still searching for the former Portland mayor, Ted Wheeler, who created this whole mess by buying the Moda for $1 2 years ago. That's the Rose City Wrap. Join me at noon on KXL for First Amendment Friday. I'm Lars Larson.
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20: Heather, the Toronto Tempo were blowing out the LA Sparks in Thursday competition. The reason why? Marina Mabry, who could not miss in nearly 40 minutes of action.
21: Come on, Mabry, for three!
20: It was held by Asia Wilson from 3 seasons ago and also former Dallas Wings star Liz Cambage, who initially set the mark in 2018. The Tempo and Portland Fire do not meet again until August 6th, but I'm sure when the time comes, Alex Sarama is going to be watching film of that Mabry masterclass. Speaking of Sarama, the Fire head coach was available to talk before tonight's rematch with the Chicago Sky. Sarama says what he took away from playing the same team and how to adjust so quickly.
22: We had this earlier in the season with New York. This is great for us, the ability to, can we go from seeing something in film in a film session, and then can we go and apply it and, you know, make sure in this chaos of the game we're actually doing the things we're talking about in the scout. That's going to help us.
20: They'll go a little bit earlier with a tip-off of 4:30 for Fire and Sky in Chicago this evening. After falling to the Pirates again yesterday, Wednesday's losing pitcher Brian Wu summed up Seattle's vibes right now.
23: If I had answers for you, I'd have answers for myself, but I just don't right now. I'm digging, I'm trying, I'm looking everywhere. I just don't know. Like, I wish I had better answers for you, but I just don't.
20: The Mariners will continue their road trip in Cleveland against the Guardians. 4:10 first pitch on 7:50 The Game. With sports at 15 and 45. 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
13: From ABC News, I'm Sherry Preston. An international aid effort has been mobilized trying to get more help to Venezuela. The death toll has risen to 589 people at least following this week's double earthquakes. ABC's Victor Oquendo says thousands have been injured and thousands more still missing.
1: As many as 25,000 still unaccounted for, as experts warn the death toll could ultimately top 10,000. New aerial footage capturing the extent of the devastation. High rises leveled, blocks upon blocks reduced to debris.
13: Acting Venezuelan President Delcy Rodriguez says rescue crews are working tirelessly to try to get those who are still trapped. The earthquakes were among the strongest to hit Venezuela in over a century. President Trump's former National Security Advisor John Bolton is in a federal court in Maryland right now. He is expected to be pleading guilty to mishandling classified information. There are more than three dozen wildfires burning in one dozen states, including Utah, where every county is experiencing drought.
2: In Utah, the Cottonwood Fire has scorched more than 70,000 acres, prompting evacuations for hundreds of people and burning down a popular ski lodge, the Eagle Point. Now, local, state, and federal agencies are all on hand trying to keep it from threatening neighborhoods. And the Iron Fire has also burnt more than 40,000 acres.
13: That's ABC's Trevor Ault. The cost of electronics, including laptops from Apple and Microsoft and video game consoles from Nintendo and Xbox, going up. The reason? The AI chips needed to run them.
3: Computer chips are in pretty much every device we use every day. Think TVs, speakers, smartwatches, appliances, even cars. So far, iPhone prices are not going up, but one analyst tells me that if this shortage of components does not improve, this is really just the tip of the iceberg for other price hikes later this year.
13: ABC's Elizabeth Schulze, AAA, thinks 72 million Americans will be on the roads over the 4th of July holiday. 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
13: It is 10 till 8 o'clock on this Friday. Here's a recap of some of the local stories we're following on Portland's Morning News.
14: Layoff notices go out to dozens of Portland Public Schools employees following this week's budget approval.
13: Some Portland city councilors question whether the mayor has too much power over the budget. They want to see more of the fine print.
14: And the Postal Service working with TSA to help World Cup fans get a popular sauce back to their countries. That's in business news at 7:56.
13: I'd say it's more of a condiment.
14: Fair.
13: It's more of a condiment.
14: Fair.
13: It is 7:51. We have traffic and weather together on the ones. John Morales keeping an eye on those roads for us. How's it looking this morning?
15: We're seeing some fairly tough traffic now on northbound 5. It tightens up from just before 205 up to lower Boone's Ferry. Then it looks good the rest of the way up to the Markham Bridge. Southbound 5 is a little slow from just after the racetrack down to about Rosa Parks. Westbound 84 is also pumping the brakes in stretches from the 82nd on-ramp into I-5, about a 10-minute ride from 205 into I-5. Eastbound Sunset Highway, sluggish from Shoals Ferry into 405. No real delays north or south on 405. 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From the KXL Traffic Center, I'm John Morales.
14: Obviously cloudy this morning. Could have a few sun breaks this afternoon. Scattered showers possible. Temperatures about 70 for the high. Now those scattered possible showers increasing overnight, going to lead to a wet Saturday. High is about 66 with heavy rain at times, maybe even a thunder and a hailstorm in the Portland metro. Going to be a little nicer Sunday. Still cloudy, still a shower or two, but partly sunshine in the afternoon, 67 to end the weekend. Right now, downtown Portland, again, cloudy, and it's, boy, just about 60 degrees.
13: Cold mornings, warm afternoons. 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
28: Fireball's parent company is welcoming summer with three new canned cocktail brands, including flavors such as lemonade and cream soda. Sazerac, which owns over 450 brands, announced the new concoctions, Love Bug Hard Cream Soda, Endless Afternoon Whiskey Lemonade, and Buckhorn Whiskey Lemonade. Restaurant chain Red Lobster's everyday $20 Ultimate Endless Shrimp offering was described as a car crash as creditors of the chain sued former controlling shareholder Thai Union. The lawsuit alleges that Thai Union had pressed the restaurant chain to purchase increasing amounts of overpriced shrimp from it to handle the promotion. Airwallex has raised $320 million in a Series H round at an $11 billion valuation. The fintech seeks to accelerate its push into AI-driven autonomous finance. Airwallex has faced growing scrutiny over its ties to China amid broader anxiety over how the company handles critical data.
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13: It is 7:57. 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
14: Billy Joel singing his way back atop the Billboard charts. The Piano Man's Piano Man is number one on the top TV songs chart today, thanks to the appearance in the Prime Video series The Boys. That Grammy Hall of Fame hit peaked at number 25 on the Billboard Hot 100 when it came out in April 1974.
13: Lionel Richie postponing his next two concerts after he was rushed to the hospital Wednesday night. TMZ reports the 77-year-old Rock and Roll Hall of Famer was in the middle of a performance in the Twin Cities when he suddenly sat down on stage and then canceled the rest of his show.
16: Now, what I have learned about my years of being in the business, when you are feeling dizzy, sit your down.
13: I mean, it's good advice. I also love that
14: decent
13: the piano
14: advice
13: was like involved in it.
14: That's right.
13: Richie says doctors have advised him to take a break.
12: Am I right side up or upside down?
14: Well, it's not a dream. You can now watch Dave Matthews Band on tour from your couch. Nugs, a platform for live music streaming, says each upcoming DMB show will be on its platform.
13: And this weekend marks 29 years since one of the most unbelievable things you'll ever see in sports happened in Vegas.
17: A left hook.
18: You know, it's funny. Mike was having his best
17: run. He did it again. Mike Tyson has bitten Evander Holyfield.
13: Iron Mike, of course, disqualified after he bit Holyfield.
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13: 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I'm Heather Roberts.
14: And I'm Grant MacHill. It's now 8 o'clock on Friday morning.
13: Here are some of our top stories today. A new Multnomah County ordinance changing public syringe distribution rules near schools.
14: The Blazers' new head coach has a message for all of Rip City. We have that in sports at 8:15.
13: And the Stars will come out Monday to remember a musical powerhouse. We'll talk about that in entertainment news at 8:27.
14: 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It's 8:01 here on Friday morning. Traffic and weather together on the ones. John Morales, things have been quiet so far. Still the case?
15: Yeah, it's still not too bad, but you will see some sluggish traffic on southbound 5 from the racetrack down to about Rosa Parks. Then again, from 405 to Broadway, you can make it from Vancouver into Portland in under 15 minutes. Northbound 5 tightens up from just before 205 to around Lower Boone's Ferry. There's also some heavy traffic now on northbound 99 from just before the Ross Island Bridge up to around Hawthorne. West 84 is sluggish in stretches from after the 82nd on-ramp all the way into the I-5 interchange. From the KXL Traffic Center, I'm John Morales.
13: Thank you, John. We've got clouds, some wind, some rain. Could even see some hail and thunder and lightning over the weekend. Highs today in the upper 60s with just that light rain at times today. Lows tonight in the low 50s. Showers are going to increase overnight tonight and stick around into tomorrow. Tomorrow's high about 66 with occasional rain, maybe even some heavy rain. And that's when we're thinking some of these other storm fronts might move through with even more activity. 67 on Sunday with partly sunny skies, a lingering scattered shower, and then more sunshine on Monday with highs back up near 70. It's 57 degrees in downtown Portland, also 57 in Salem.
1: Rain today, sunshine tomorrow. 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
13: It is 8:02. We are learning more about the fallout from Portland Public Schools budget passed earlier this week. The district now says layoff notices are already going out. Mitch Elliott reports.
2: District officials confirm 87 student-facing positions have already been let go. At Tuesday night's meeting, school board member Christy Split said she worries about her child's teacher.
3: I think I've had a fatalistic view. I've been like, the state doesn't care about us. They're not giving us the money that we need. We, all of us, went to Salem. We heard that there would be teacher layoffs months ago. I knew it was coming.
2: The exact number of layoffs is not finalized, but PPS has said up to 320 full-time positions are likely to be cut to help cover a $50 million budget shortfall. Mitch Elliott, FM News 101.
1: A Southeast Portland family is picking up the pieces after a house fire where three dogs died. Firefighters responded to the Mill Park neighborhood early Wednesday morning. Mike Lockhart tells our news partner KGW he was devastated to learn his dogs were gone.
21: Called me and said that my dog had been rescued from a house fire.
22: Well, Marcus had a glass door in the back where they tried to get out.
1: As he said, one dog survived and was taken to Dove Lewis Animal Hospital. The fire's cause has not been determined.
13: A Beaverton teen struck by a car earlier this week has died from his injuries. According to police, 14-year-old Jacob Tran was riding an e-scooter in a marked crosswalk and wearing a helmet when he was hit by a car driven by a 16-year-old. Tran was preparing to begin his freshman year at Mountainside High School in the fall. That crash remains under investigation.
1: A year and a half after a 17-year-old was gunned down in Gresham Park, police say they finally have a suspect in custody. Camarino Vitus was arrested this week in Spokane on unrelated charges. Gresham detectives believe he is also responsible for the shooting death of Jorge Avadio Mateo Vasquez while he played on the futsal court in Vance Park in January 2025. Vitas awaits extradition here to Oregon.
13: Some Portland city councilors want to change how much power the mayor has when they're crafting the city's budget. KXL's Annette Newell reports they're calling for more transparency.
23: City councilors, including Samir Kanal and Mitch Green, have a long list of questions after the council had to cope with a big shortfall as they approved an $8.5 billion budget. Some councilors say they believe Mayor Keith Wilson has too much power over the budget. They asked him why councilors can't speak with directors of bureaus directly.
24: It would put an awful lot of pressure on them.
23: But some councilors say that takes away from the council's ability to know about the city's true financial situation. They're also concerned the mayor's budget proposal asked for more money, but had less information about how it would be spent. Annette Newell, FM News 101.
1: Multnomah County commissioners are making a change to a program allowing syringe distribution to drug addicts. KXL's Tim Lance reports.
25: A new ordinance co-sponsored by Commissioners Megan Moyer and Julia Brim Edwards bans distribution of syringes within 1,000 feet of K-12 schools. Brim Edwards says parents and kids deserve to be safe.
26: Kids should not have to be walking through needles being distributed or use needle debris to get to school.
25: Moyer adds the county is still committed to programs like syringe distribution.
26: And will continue to support harm reduction efforts.
25: This ordinance goes into effect on August 24th. 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
13: Oregon Secretary of State officially certified the results of the May election. More than 1.28 million Oregonians cast ballots, setting a new state record for a midterm primary. Official turnout hit 41.8%, which is the second highest for a midterm primary since 98, when Oregon switched to fully vote by mail.
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10: It is 10 past 8 o'clock, and you're listening to Portland's Morning News on this Friday, June 26th. I'm Heather Roberts alongside Grant McHill. Here are some of the stories we're following this morning.
11: A council created by Oregon's governor has some recommendations on how to grow business across the state.
10: The U.S. men's soccer team's latest match from the FIFA World Cup produced some fun moments, including an ode to Portland. We'll talk about that in sports at 8:15.
11: And there is still fallout from Red Lobster's endless shrimp deal that sent the company into bankruptcy. Business news at 8:26.
10: Those stories and more on the way starting in about 90 seconds. But first, we have traffic and weather together on the ones, and it is 8:11. 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John Morales, how are those roads looking?
12: Not too bad. We are seeing a touch of sluggish traffic on northbound 205 crossing the Abernathy Bridge, but then it picks up all the way up into Five Corners. Westbound 84 still taps the brakes from just after Cesar Chavez into the I-5 interchange, but it's only about 10 minutes from 205 to 5. Eastbound Sunset Highway drags a bit from Shoals Ferry into 405. Southbound 5 looks good across the interstate bridge, then it bogs down just a touch from before Lombard down to around Broadway. From the KXL Traffic Center, I'm John Morales.
11: Morning clouds, maybe an afternoon sun break or two. Temperatures about 70 degrees today. Scattered shower expected, or two or three of them. Tonight, increasing showers overnight. Temperatures dropping down to almost 50. And then tomorrow, Those increasing showers turn into heavy rain at times, possibly a thunder and hailstorm across the Portland metro. So just not a great forecast for Saturday. 66 degrees for the high tomorrow. Sunday, a little better, partly sunny. A scattered shower expected, 67 degrees. Back to sunshine on Monday, but still under 70. Right now, downtown Portland, overcast. And we're at 59 degrees.
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11: It is now 8:12, and community groups want Portland's Design Commission to reconsider the plan to knock down Lloyd Center Mall and replace it with a multi-use development. KXL's Gail Cunningham reports the developer urges City Council to let the project proceed.
13: Nearly 100 community members testified it's a waste to knock down the recently renovated mall, wiping out its history and its community. Tom Kilbane with Urban Renaissance Group defended the plan Thursday.
14: This is an opportunity to replace an outdated, soon to be empty mall designed for a different era with a vibrant mixed-use neighborhood of needed housing, retail, public spaces, and live music.
13: Kilbane said the project will create jobs and strengthen the local economy and tax base. He urged the council to reject the appeals, warning that delaying an already lengthy process would make it tougher to attract new investment in Portland. Gail Cunningham, FM News 101.
10: Oregon Governor Tina Kotek's Prosperity Council has given her recommendations on how to grow business in the state. KXL's Dean Vodder reports.
15: The Prosperity Council has 15 members who started work in January to develop ways to help businesses. Governor Tina Kotek says it's possible to grow businesses while maintaining Oregon's values.
16: I believe we can grow our economy strategically. We can create more living wage jobs and cement Oregon as one of the best places in the country to start, grow, and keep a business.
15: The recommendations include lower taxes on wealthy residents, cutting regulations, and increasing state assistance to businesses. Dane Vodder, FM News 101.
10: Kotek says she'll review the recommendations to determine which will move forward.
11: A record number of cities across the United States now have starter homes valued at $1 million or more.
17: According to Zillow, 242 cities across 26 states have housing markets with that price tag as the entry point for homeownership. California has the most cities on that list with 105. And the second on that list is New York, with 42 cities. New Jersey, Florida, and Massachusetts round out the top five. However, New York and New Jersey are driving the fastest growth. The study shows conditions are gradually becoming buyer-friendly, with a typical homeowner breaking even to renting after roughly 6 years. In New York, I'm Natalie Migliori.
10: For the first time in 6 years, the Aquila Vista Campground reopens today. The popular site is in the Malala Corridor Recreation Area and has been closed since the 2020 Labor Day fires. The Bureau of Land Management says the campground does not have running water nor RV hookups, and visitors are encouraged to bring their own drinking water and firewood.
11: It is 8:15 and time for sports. 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From the KXL Sports Desk, here's Noah Friedman.
18: Grant Mikanori answered questions for nearly half an hour from the local media, including the contract he signed and the alleged backlash behind it. He also mentioned how being in the Rose City was not an opportunity he could pass up. But his calling card was an address to the Blazers fans, happy he's on their side now after so many years coming to the Rose Garden, as well as Moda Center as an opponent.
19: Super excited to be a part of it, and I can promise you that every single night, and I don't like promises and guarantees, but we are going to be a team. We will play hard for 48+. We're going to play smart for 48+, and we'll play together for 48+.
18: I'm sure we'll be seeing a lot of Mikanori in Las Vegas for Summer League starting next month. On the pitch, the U.S. men's national team highlighted Thursday's action at the FIFA World Cup after playing against Turkey in Los Angeles to close out group play. Head coach Mauricio Pochettino made 9 different changes to the starting 11 that ended up winning against Australia in Seattle. It paid off early.
20: The back post, knocked down!
18: Hello, Portland native and former KXL employee John Strong, who also highlighted Scottie Pippen as one of the many celebrities in the audience in Los Angeles. He said he played for the Blazers and not for the Chicago Bulls. I thought that was pretty funny. Anyway, the match between USA and Turkey seesawed from there, tied at 2. Turkey ended up scoring at the death.
21: The USA's big star gets nutmegs. Guler still trying to get in. Chance for a cross. Comes back to the top of the box. Now it's clipped in at the backside. They might be going home tomorrow, but they're going wild now.
18: In didn't really matter. The Stars and Stripes are still the winners of the group and will play Bosnia and Herzegovina on Wednesday in the Bay Area. The Mets have fired manager Carlos Mendoza after a 34-47 start to the start of 2026, and that comes after losing first baseman Pete Alonso to free agency. With sports at 15-45, Noah Friedman, FM News 101.
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0: From ABC News, I'm Sherry Preston. Former National Security Advisor John Bolton has pleaded guilty to retaining classified documents. He was in a federal court today, says ABC National Correspondent Stephen Portnoy.
1: Asked by the judge whether he was in fact guilty of illegally retaining national security information, the former National Security Advisor said, "I am, Your Honor. I'm sorry for it." John Bolton had faced 18 counts, but he reached a deal with prosecutors to plead guilty to just one, related to emails he sent his wife and daughter containing top-secret information. As part of the agreement, prosecutors have pledged not to seek more than a 5-year prison sentence. Maryland-based federal judge Theodore Chuang will decide in late October.
0: President Trump insists the Strait of Hormuz is back open. An Iranian drone, however, struck a vessel in the waterway overnight. ABC News contributor and former senior Pentagon official Mick Mulroy saying,
22: "The strait is not open. If Iran controls it, it's closed. And essentially, eventually, they will start charging some kind of fee, whether they'll call it a toll or environmental fee. It is the same, and that should be unacceptable."
0: The earthquake in Venezuela, leaving nearly 600 people dead and many more believed trapped.
23: A race against time in Venezuela as the death toll rises from those devastating back-to-back earthquakes. Hundreds still believed to be trapped. Emergency crews digging through mountains of concrete and twisted metal.
0: ABC's Victor Oquendo. A record number of travelers are expected this 4th of July holiday. Here's ABC transportation correspondent Gio Benitez.
24: The airports have been busy. The roads already busy as well. 4th of July travel, it is well underway, and it's expected to break records both in the air and on the ground. Major airlines, they're anticipating more passengers than ever before. So American is gearing up for 8 million flyers. More than that, between yesterday and July 6th, United saying 6 million will be flying the friendly skies.
0: Checking the markets, the Dow is up 32 points and the S&P is up 2. 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
2: It is 8:20 now on this Friday morning. You've got Portland's Morning News, and here are some of our top stories today.
3: 2 people were rescued from a house fire in Hillsborough.
2: New restrictions on public syringe distribution are coming to Multnomah County.
3: Plus, a musician says he's got to sweat it out for his big hits. We'll explain in entertainment news at 8:27. Aren't you glad I don't have to sweat it out for the news?
2: Thank goodness.
3: It's really gross.
2: It is 8:21. We do traffic and weather together on the ones. John Morales, our driver, sweating it out on the road so far.
4: It's a little hot right now. Down in West Lynn, there is some road work slowing you down. Northbound 205 at 99E. That left lane is closed. And now we've got a line of brake lights extending out to about 10th Street in Willamette. It's about a 12-minute backup. Looks good the rest of the way northbound into Five Corners. There is sluggish traffic on westbound 84 from just before the Lloyd off-ramp into the 5 interchange. Eastbound Sunset Highway is also sluggish from just after Shoals Ferry into 405. You can make that ride from 217 into downtown in about 8 minutes. 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From the KXL Traffic Center, I'm John Morales.
3: Thanks, John. We're got clouds. We got some breezy conditions. We've got some scattered mist, light rain, showers moving through. Highs near 70 by this afternoon, and we're optimistic, I think, by saying near 70s. It's going to be the upper 60s. Lows tonight in the low 50s with increasing showers overnight and into tomorrow. Now, tomorrow we see quite the day of fall-like weather. Heavy rain potentially, some thunder, maybe even some hail, all possible as this upper low center moves through our system. The system moves through our area. I don't know. I'm not a meteorologist. I just play one on the radio. Mid-60s Saturday and Sunday with rain continuing. 58 degrees right now in downtown Portland.
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5: As Portland weather warms up, KXL remains hot on the news trail with accurate reporting on what's happening across the Rose City and traffic and weather on the ones. 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
18: New bank rate data noted that homeowners are paying around $65 billion a year in avoidable costs, and it's focused more on those who bought a house since 2022. Part of the problem is not shopping around for the best mortgage. The report also says that those with higher incomes and who are older are often the ones paying the steepest price. German auto giant Volkswagen announced that it's cutting 15% of its workforce and will be shutting down four plants in its home country. The 15% cut amounts to about 100,000 jobs in what is the most dramatic overhaul of the 89-year-old automaker. It's also going to cut its investment in the company by 15%, or about $148 billion. Wall Street is in its third straight day of mixed results so far. The Dow Industrial Average just slightly higher. Meanwhile, the NASDAQ is slightly lower. I'm Dan Loney with Your Money Now on FM News 101 KXL.
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0: Alicia Keys among the musical stars taking part in the funeral of music mogul Clive Davis next Monday. Other artists from his long career expected to participate include Bruce Springsteen, Dionne Warwick, Barry Manilow, Kenny G, and Jennifer Hudson. Davis passed away at his home last Monday.
1: Just when I'm about to make it work without you.
2: Dolly Parton made a surprise appearance Wednesday during the grand opening of Dolly's Tennessean Travel Stop. She greeted the crowd and explained she decided to be a partner in the Travel Stop because she wanted to have a place where everyone felt welcome while traveling. Now, it's a sigh of relief because her last public appearance was in March for the opening season of her Dollywood amusement park.
0: Revealing his unique approach to making music. During a recent appearance on Brittany Broski's Royal Court on YouTube, the singer admits he turns his AC off and sweats through the process. Somber explaining, "It makes me hungrier to work and make a good song," adding, "I have to be sweating like a jazz musician when I make music." His You Are the Reason tour stops at the Moda Center October 2nd.
2: We all have that in common. We sweat, we get hungry. We eat instead.
0: Just wanted to shower before he comes to Portland.
2: By the way, on this date in 1975. They didn't have each other anymore. Sonny and Cher announced their divorce after 10 years of marriage.
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0: 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I'm Heather Roberts.
2: And I'm Grant MacHill. It's now 8:30 on this Friday morning.
0: And here are some of today's top stories. Some Portland city councilors want more transparency about the mayor's spending plans.
2: The Fire look to beat tonight's opponent after losing to him twice already. That's in sports at 8:45.
0: And Billy Joel is back on top of a Billboard chart.
2: What?
0: We'll tell you why in entertainment news at 8:57.
2: It's just his life. That's all I got to say. Those stories and more in 90 seconds. It is 8:31, though. Traffic and weather together on the ones, of course. John Morales, how are things now looking on this Friday?
7: It's a little tough getting across the Abernathy Bridge. There is roadwork on northbound 205. Before 213, the left lane is closed and traffic is backed up nearly to Blankenship. That's a little over a 10-minute backup. Looks good the rest of the way northbound to the 5 interchange. Westbound 84 is sluggish from just after 43rd Avenue into the I-5 split. That's only about an 8-minute ride from 205 into 5. Southbound traffic does still lose steam on southbound 5 from just after the racetrack to around Rosa Parks, but that's also only about an 8-minute ride from Vancouver into Portland. Eastbound Sunset Highway taps the brakes from Shoals Ferry into 405. From the KXL Traffic Center, I'm John Morales.
0: Thank you, John. We're in for a downright fall-like day. Highs upper 60s this afternoon. We're already seeing a little drizzle this morning, lots of clouds, a little wind, kind of a little bit of everything. We'll see more dry than wet today, but scattered showers throughout the day. Lows tonight in the low 50s. Those showers going to increase tonight, and tomorrow they will really pick up. We could see periods of heavy rain, maybe even some thunder and hail, and at the higher elevations, potentially a skiff of snow. We'll be in the mid-60s Saturday and Sunday. By Sunday afternoon, we'll start to dry out, and Monday looks to be partly sunny. It's 58 degrees right now in downtown.

0: One person taken to safety after firefighters used chainsaws to cut a portion of the wall to create an opening. Both people suffered life-threatening injuries and were transported to local hospitals. The cause of that fire remains under investigation.
1: It's 8:33. After intense and contentious fights over how Portland spends its money, some city councilors now want to claw back some power from the mayor. KXL's Annette Newell reports.
2: Councilors, including Mitch Green and Samir Kanal, say they want more information, like what happens between bureaus asking for money and what ends up in the mayor's proposed budget. They asked Mayor Keith Wilson why councilors can't speak directly about budget priorities with bureau directors, but Wilson says that would put too much pressure on the directors.
3: I just don't think it would be fair.
2: Councilors are also asking for a closer look at the city administrator's budget recommendations from 2025 and timetables for budget decisions. This comes after the council approved an $8.5 billion spending plan while coping with a big shortfall. Annette Newell, FM News 101.
0: There's a new Multnomah County ordinance placing restriction on public syringe distribution to drug addicts. KXL's Tim Lance reports.
4: The ordinance was co-sponsored by Commissioners Julia Brim Edwards and Megan Moyer and bans sanctioned groups from handing out syringes within 1,000 feet of K-12 schools. Brim Edwards says she approached this like a mom.
5: You know, families should feel confident that schools and routes to school remain safe and welcoming places for students.
4: While Moyer adds, it's important to strike a balance between school safety and harm reduction efforts. The board believes, too, that the Oregon legislature needs to take up this issue to provide statewide guidelines. Tim Lance, FM News 101.
1: A Salem man was sentenced to life in prison yesterday for stabbing a woman to death during a Clackamas County drug deal. 51-year-old Jason Perillo was convicted of second-degree murder for killing Catherine Grace Cross on New Year's Eve 2024. She was stabbed around 30 times inside her RV. The DA says Cross supported herself by selling small amounts of fentanyl. Perillo was a customer. He could be eligible for parole in 25 years.
0: The former executive director of Clackamas County's pest control agency is accused of stealing $200,000 of taxpayer money. 38-year-old Joshua Jacobson's been indicted on 17 charges. The Clackamas County District Attorney's Office says he was fired as the leader of the Clackamas County Vector Control District in January 2025 after an audit found substantiated allegations of misappropriation of district assets. Is believed to use the money to buy tools, drones, and computers. He's due back in court in August.
1: Tigard's Festival of Balloons kicks off today, but balloon rides are not available this morning because of the weather. Sally Laughlin is the pilot coordinator for the festival. She tells us they check for rain and wind speed and direction.
6: It's not exactly safe to fly in really high winds. We're hoping that we get some calm surface winds so we can at least stand the balloons up and put on a show.
1: There are many other activities at the festival, though, including a kids' fun zone, a 5K run, and plenty of carnival rides and treats. Each year, that festival brings in about 17,000 people.
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9: And there's now a new way to experience one of those iconic, well, unpredictable Dave Matthews Band performances. 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
8: Those stories and more are on the way starting in about 90 seconds. But first, we have traffic and weather together on the ones, and it is 8:41. Good morning, John Morales. How is this Friday morning commute shaping up?
10: It's been pretty mild, but not without its problems. We have a crash now on westbound 84 before 205. It's unclear if they're blocking a lane, but traffic is sluggish, backed up nearly to 102nd. And there's more slow traffic past this from 43rd out to the I-5 interchange. There's a moving lane closure that's causing slow traffic on northbound 205 after the Abernathy Bridge. Traffic is backed up through West Lynn to about 10th Street in Willamette. And looking at the west side, eastbound 26 is sluggish from the cemetery all the way into 405. 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From the KXL Traffic Center, I'm John Morales.
9: Afternoon sun breaks after these morning clouds. About 70 degrees for our high today. Maybe a shower or two or three. Increasing showers overnight with temperatures down into the 50s. Now tomorrow, not a lot of fun if you're me, at least, going to the Savannah Bananas down in Eugene. Heavy rain expected tomorrow across the area. Temperatures about 66 degrees. Get this, a possible thunder and hailstorm or two as well. So should be tons of fun tomorrow here in the Portland Metro. Sunday, partly sunny skies, scattered showers possible, 67. Sun returns on Monday. Right now in downtown Portland, overcast and 59 degrees.
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9: It is now 8:42, and after nearly 100 Portlanders spent 2 days begging the city council to repeal design approval for the controversial redevelopment of the Lloyd Center Mall, KXL's Gail Cunningham reports the developer defended the plan at Thursday's city council meeting.
11: Community members told councilors it's a waste to knock down the recently renovated mall and its iconic ice rink, which they thought would be incorporated into redevelopment.
12: We have been clear that preserving the existing ice rink was never part of our plan.
11: Tom Kilby.

0: With Urban Renaissance Group told councillors the plan can accommodate seasonal ice skating, but residents want a year-round rink.
1: The master plan allows for the development of a permanent indoor ice rink.
0: And Kilbane said they would welcome any private or public entity building one in the neighborhood. He asked councillors to let the design committee's approval stand. Gail Cunningham, FM News 101.
2: Oregon's Prosperity Council made its recommendations yesterday, 6 months after Governor Tina Kotek created the 15-person commission. KXL's Dean Vada reports that group is charged with finding ways to grow business in the state.
3: We have to strengthen our competitive advantages and make Oregon the easiest place on the West Coast to invest, innovate, hire, and grow.
4: The 10 main recommendations include cutting regulations, reducing taxes on wealthier Oregonians, increasing state assistance to businesses, and making land available for business expansion. Kotek says collaboration is key.
3: Public, private, executive, legislative, we are all in this together.
4: Kotek says she'll decide which recommendations get attention either through executive order or from the legislature. Dane Vauder, FM News 101.
5: Oregon Congresswoman Suzanne Bonamici formally introduced a resolution Thursday to impeach a member of President Trump's cabinet. As Mitch Elliott reports, 16 other House Democrats joined that effort.
6: Representative Bonamici took to the House floor to call for the impeachment of Education Secretary Linda McMahon,
7: whose mission is to close down the Department of Education, something she does not have the authority to do.
6: Bonamici says McMahon violated her oath of office, lied to Congress, and created chaos in education funding when she transferred at least 5 offices to other agencies without congressional approval.
7: Educators and parents, especially parents of students with disabilities, they're distraught, and they are asking us to take action to stop these illegal transfers. To them, I say we hear you.
6: Mitch Elliott, FM News 101.
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8: Heather, the Toronto Tempo were blowing out the LA Sparks in Thursday competition. The reason why? Marina Mabry, who could not miss in nearly 40 minutes of action.
9: Come on, Mabry, for 3.
8: It was held by Asia Wilson from 3 seasons ago and also former Dallas Wings star Liz Cambage, who initially set the mark in 2018. The Tempo and Portland Fire do not meet again until August 6th, but I'm sure when the time comes, Alex Sarama is going to be watching film of that Mabry masterclass. Speaking of Sarama, the Fire head coach was available to talk before tonight's rematch with the Chicago Sky. Sarama says what he took away from playing the same team and how to adjust so quickly.
10: We had this earlier in the season with New York. This is great for us, the ability to, can we go from seeing something in film in a film session, and then can we go and apply it and, you know, make sure in this chaos of the game we're actually doing the things we're talking about on the scout. That's going to help us.
8: They'll go a little bit earlier tonight with tip-off at 4:30 for Fire and Sky in Chicago. After falling to the Pirates again yesterday, Wednesday's losing pitcher Brian Wu summed up Seattle's vibes right now.
11: If I had answers for you, I'd have answers for myself, and I just don't right now. I'm digging, I'm trying, I'm looking everywhere. I just don't know. Like, I wish I had better answers for you, but I just don't.
8: The Mariners will continue their road trip in Cleveland against the Guardians with a 4:10 first pitch on 7:50 the game. Weekend preview of matchups now, and Portland's newest team is back at it in the circle with the Portland Cascade in Texas to take on the Volts. That game starts at 5 p.m. You can watch it nationally on ESPNU. The Portland Thorns return from a long international break in the NWSL and are back at Providence Park Sunday facing Louisville. Major League Soccer doesn't return until July 16th, but it will be the Cascadia Cup between the Timbers and the Sounders. What a way to bounce back. So many great things happening this weekend, including the FIFA World Cup as well. With sports at 15 and 45, Noah Friedman, FM News 101.
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2: From ABC News, I'm Sherry Preston. Former National Security Advisor John Bolton has pleaded guilty to retaining classified documents. He was in a federal court today, says ABC National Correspondent Stephen Portnoy.
12: Asked by the judge whether he was in fact guilty of illegally retaining national security information, the former National Security Advisor said, "I am, Your Honor. I'm sorry for it." John Bolton had faced 18 counts, but he reached a deal with prosecutors to plead guilty to just one, related to emails he sent his wife and daughter containing top-secret information. As part of the agreement, prosecutors have pledged not to seek more than a 5-year prison sentence. Maryland-based federal judge Theodore Chuang will decide in late October.
2: President Trump insists the Strait of Hormuz is back open. An Iranian drone, however, struck a vessel in the waterway overnight. ABC News contributor and former senior Pentagon official Mick Mulroy saying,
13: the strait is not open. If Iran controls it, it's closed. And essentially, eventually, they will start charging some kind of fee, whether they'll call it a toll or environmental fee. It is the same, and that should be unacceptable.
2: The earthquake in Venezuela, leaving nearly 600 people dead and many more believed trapped.
14: A race against time in Venezuela as the death toll rises from those devastating back-to-back earthquakes. Hundreds still believed to be trapped. Emergency crews digging through mountains of concrete and twisted metal.
2: ABC's Victor Oquendo. A record number of travelers are expected this 4th of July holiday. Here's ABC transportation correspondent Gio Benitez.
15: The airports have been busy. The roads already busy as well. 4th of July travel, it is well underway, and it's expected to break records both in the air and on the ground. Major airlines, they're anticipating more passengers than ever before. So American is gearing up for 8 million flyers. More than that, between yesterday and July 6th, United saying 6 million will be flying the friendly skies.
2: Checking the markets, the Dow is up 32 points and the S&P is up 2. 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
2: It is 10 till 9 o'clock on this Friday. Here's a look at some of the local stories we're following on Portland's Morning News.
3: 3 dogs died in a Portland fire.
2: Some Portland city councilors say they want more transparency on how the mayor plans his budget.
3: And a mixed Wall Street sees tech stocks suffer after OpenAI's missed IPO. Business News, 8:56.
2: But first, we have traffic and weather together on the ones. And since we're ramping up to 8:51, seems like a good time for us to bring in John Morales. Get another check of that morning commute. How is this Friday going for you, sir?
4: It's going pretty well, but we're seeing some heavy traffic now on northbound 5. That bogs down from Corbett across the Markham Bridge up to about Morrison. Southbound 5 is still gritty and stretches from just after the racetrack down to Broadway. It's around a 10-minute ride from Vancouver into Portland. There's also heavy traffic on westbound 84 in stretches from the 82nd Avenue on-ramp into the I-5 split. Looking at the west side, there's a slow patch on eastbound Sunset Highway from just after Murray to 217. That tightens up again from Shoals Ferry into 405, about a 12-minute drive now from Cedar Hills into downtown. 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From the KXL Traffic Center, I'm John Morales.
3: Well, today we've got some afternoon sun breaks after these morning clouds, possibly a scattered shower, 2 or 3 of them maybe. 70 degrees for a high, lows back down to 52 tonight, but increasing showers overnight leading to a wet Saturday. Now for tomorrow, rain likely. In fact, maybe a thunder and hailstorm or two here in the Portland metro area. Temperatures only 66 tomorrow. Sunday, not much warmer, 67, but mostly sunny, or at least partly sunny. Could see a scattered shower again. That's Sunday. Monday, returning to sunshine, but temperatures still not even 70. Right now, downtown Portland, overcast skies, not even 60. It's only 59 degrees.
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4: Former Apollo Global Management CEO Leon Black said to a House committee today that he was duped out of $60 million in financial management fees by noted sex offender Jeffrey Epstein. In his prepared testimony, he added that he had no involvement in Epstein's sex trafficking ring, or did he ask Epstein for access to women. Fed Chair Kevin Warsh has added two more key advisors to assist with the remake of the central bank's approaches to monetary policy, and the two are from within the Fed. Economist Daniel Kovitz and Eric Engstrom have been named to those posts. They will be important to the development of the task forces aimed at reworking the Fed's operational structure. The markets are now pushing slightly higher with the Dow in record territory above 52,000 again. I'm Dan Loney with Your Money Now on FM News 101 KXL.
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19: Sing us a song, you're the piano man. Sing us a song tonight.
2: Billy Joel back atop the Billboard charts. The Piano Man's Piano Man is number one in the top TV songs chart today, thanks to its appearance in the Prime Video series The Boys. The Grammy Hall of Fame hit peaked at number 25 on the Billboard Hot 100 chart back when it was released in April of 1974.
3: Lionel Richie has postponed his next two concerts after being rushed to the hospital Wednesday night. TMZ reports the 77-year-old Rock and Roll Hall of Famer was in the middle of a performance in the Twin Cities when he suddenly sat down on stage and then canceled the rest of the show.
20: Now, what I have learned about my years of being in the business, when you are feeling dizzy, sit your
2: advice.
3: I find it funny though. The band's like, think he's just riffing up there.
2: I know, and he's like, bump.
3: And he's like, I gotta go to the hospital.
2: We're done.
3: By the way, doctors say he just needs to take a break.
2: You can now watch Dave Matthews Band on tour from the comfort of your couch. 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The Rock and Roll Hall of Famers will perform in person at their annual Labor Dave weekend series of shows at the Gorge Amphitheater in George Washington.
3: 29 years ago today, this happened in Vegas.
21: You know, it's funny, Mike was having his best run.
3: Unbelievable, right?
2: Did it again.
3: Iron Mike disqualified after that second bite.
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1: From ABC News, I'm Mike Dubusky. Former Trump National Security Advisor John Bolton has pleaded guilty today to illegally retaining national security information. Bolton entering his plea to a single felony count before District Judge Theodore Chuang.
5: As he stood before a federal judge, the former National Security Advisor admitted his guilt and said he's sorry for it. John Bolton acknowledged he illegally shared classified information in emails with his wife and daughter. Maryland U.S. Attorney Kelly Hayes says a hacker, believed to be associated with Iran, successfully got into Bolton's account.
15: He put our national security at grave risk in violation of the law.
5: As part of the plea deal, prosecutors have agreed not to seek more than a five-year prison sentence. Bolton's sentencing is set for October 28th. Stephen Portnoy, ABC News, Washington.
1: The death toll in Venezuela is mounting, with now nearly 600 people confirmed dead following this week's severe earthquakes. 25,000 people are still unaccounted for.
24: Emergency crews digging through mountains of concrete and twisted metal. Crowds cheering as people are freed from the rubble. Four-year-old Adrian carried to safety. Venezuelan TV showing three more children covered in dust pulled out alive. This woman saying she held onto a doorframe during the quake and watched her friend disappear.
1: ABC's Victor Akendo reporting from Florida. An international aid effort is mobilizing, but the main airport in Caracas remains closed for now. New violence in the Middle East as Iran fires a drone at a cargo ship sailing through the Strait of Hormuz, hitting and damaging that ship's bridge. The ship was traveling through the southern part of the strait near the coast of Oman. President Trump maintains the strait remains open despite the violence. There are more than three dozen wildfires burning in a dozen states in the West. In Arizona, a car explosion part sparked a fire, forcing Highway 87 outside Phoenix to shut down for a time. 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

0: we talked about before. In a separate 6-3 decision, Supreme Court upheld the federal government's authority to limit asylum processing at ports of entry. Again, this is common sense in any other country. Yeah.
1: That was one of those weird ones where you're not here, you're on the other side, but you're claiming asylum.
0: Yes.
1: And you've yet to arrive.
0: Yes. Okay. You're identifying as already being in Texas, right. Yet you're still right. In Mexico.
1: You're still in Mexico, yeah.
0: Yeah, that's just part of
1: all
0: it.
1: All right.
0: And in news that maybe you want to know, because we do have a bet on it, the Taylor Swift Travis Kelce wedding may be a multi-day event.
1: Really?
0: Yes. Source says there's going to be an intimate gathering at Madison Square Garden on July 2nd with about 100 people in attendance. Some people think that's the actual wedding. Then on the 3rd, there'll be between 1,000 and 2,000 guests at a much larger party. Oh my goodness. And yeah, they've like closed down streets around Madison Square Garden.
1: Oh yeah. This is
0: ready
1: the royal wedding, yeah.
0: Unbelievable. This is the Markley, Van Camp, and Robin show. But you said they wouldn't get married.
1: They haven't yet.
0: We have these two bets. I had originally bet they'd be broken up by, I think, July of this year. And then I'm like, oh, you know what? This is going to go. They are going to get married. And you're like, no, they're not. So then we had, like, opposite bets. It's going to end up canceling each other.
1: They runaway bride all over again.
0: Pretty much. She no, may, it's not.
1: She may hightail it out of there.
0: She's not going to do that.
1: Jump into a waiting limousine and ride off to Costa Rica or something. Yeah.
0: All right, I'll ask you, what's the biggest story of the day, Scott?
1: Well, what is the biggest story of the day? I would imagine it's the Supreme Court ruling. I mean, that was a big deal.
0: No doubt about it.
1: I mean, again, we all learned what temporary means.
0: Again, yes. And something else we got to get to. Charlie Kirk, way ahead of his time, about democratic socialism. Yeah. That and a round of What's Your Story, coming right up.
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11: I'm Mike Dubosky. John Bolton, the former national security advisor for the first Trump administration, pleading guilty this morning to one count of illegally retaining sensitive national security information. ABC News Chief Justice correspondent Pierre Thomas was in the courtroom.
12: Well, it was a somber and very serious moment for the former national security advisor, in which he had to admit and did admit that he illegally retained classified information of a national defense nature. The information that he retained was hacked by a cyber actor that the government believes is tied to Iran.
11: Prosecutors say Bolton could face up to 5 years in prison and has agreed to pay a fine of more than $2 million. President Trump is calling yesterday's strikes on a ship in the Strait of Hormuz a foolish violation of the ceasefire agreement the U.S. has with Iran, and 25,000 people are still missing in Venezuela after this week's massive earthquakes. This is ABC News.
13: There is sluggish traffic on southbound 5 from Lombard to Rosa Parks, and it really tightens up from 405 to Broadway. Northbound 5 is sluggish from Terwilliger Curve to the north end of the Markham Bridge. 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That was easy. From the KXL Traffic Center, I'm John Morales.

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6: There is a stall on northbound 405 at 4th Avenue. They're blocking the left lane and traffic is backed up to the 5 interchange. Northbound 5 is sluggish from just after Terwilliger Curve up to the north end of the Markham Bridge. Southbound 5 still hits the brakes in stretches from Lombard down to around Broadway. Eastbound Sunset Highway tightens up from the Zoo into the Vista Ridge Tunnel. And westbound 83 is sluggish from just after the 43rd off-ramp into the I-5 interchange. From the KXL Traffic Center, I'm John Morales.
7: At the KXL News Desk with your Friday forecast, is near 70 today with increasing showers as we head into this evening. Lows tonight in the low 50s. Tomorrow and Sunday will stay in the mid 60s. Lots more rain Saturday. Those showers start to taper off on Sunday.
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0: Kelce wedding. You don't care anything about this, do you? Or do you a little?
1: Do I care about it? That's weird. Is it like a gawkers thing? Yeah. Like a train wreck kind of thing?
0: Well, I mean,
1: yeah.
0: Think of her fan base.
1: Yeah.
0: They're rabid. I mean, wanting to catch a glimpse or whatever.
1: I'm waiting for the dudes that'll be standing outside weeping. She got married. Like they had a chance.
0: No way. There's not going to be any guys weeping.
1: I don't know. I mean,
0: are you serious?
1: When the Beatles got married, there were girls weeping.
0: Yeah, but not dudes weeping for that girls getting married.
1: When New Kids Block.
0: You want to bet on this one, another fiver?
1: That there'll be.
0: This is the Markley Van Camp and Robin Show.
1: There'll be guys weeping out there. I almost guarantee it.
0: Will you be able to produce a video of a man weeping outside within 3 days of the wedding?
1: Taylor. Never got a chance with her.
0: I don't know. She's you don't want to bet, do you?
1: I don't know. Yeah, I'll bet. Yeah, I'll bet it.
0: I don't know if I, because now I'm thinking something else.
1: At least one guy will be out there weeping.
0: Gavin Newsom said he wept when he was at the Obama Presidential Library, just the opening.
1: Oh, he's a weak. He wept. He's weak. He's so weak.
0: Did you see the dude on Fox? It was Johnny. He went to the Obama thing and asked this black dude, so did you cry? Cry?
1: No,
0: what? I didn't cry.
1: Why would I cry?
0: Of course I just cry.
1: Oh, Newsom.
0: That's ridiculous. Idiot. All right, we got to get to an update. Watch your story straight ahead.
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7: News. I'm Mike Dabosky. The case against Jonathan Rinderknecht has ended in a mistrial with the jury deadlocked. This was the man accused of sparking the Palisades wildfire last year.
8: The argument was that on New Year's Eve that he was distraught, he was angry, he was driving an Uber, went up, started that fire, and then the LA Fire Department came and put it out. But his defense team saying that he was being used as a scapegoat for the L.A. Fire Department's mistakes.
7: ABC's Alex Stone in Los Angeles. Prosecutors in the case say they will retry. Leon Black, a billionaire named in the Epstein files, walked out of a closed-door interview on Capitol Hill today with his lawyer calling the meeting a political stunt. House Oversight Committee Chair James Comer says he's now issued two subpoenas to Black. And John Bolton, the national security advisor to the first Trump administration, has pled guilty to illegally retaining classified documents. This is ABC News.
9: There is road work causing slow traffic on southbound 205 from 212 down to around 82nd Drive. We're not really seeing any slow traffic in the northbound direction. There is a bit of slow traffic on northbound 5 from just before the Ross Island Bridge up to the north end of the Markham Bridge. Southbound 5 is heavy in stretches from the racetrack down to Broadway. Eastbound Sunset Highway is still slow from Shoals Ferry into 405, and northbound 405 is spotty from Broadway up to around Burnside. Inside. From the KXL Traffic Center, I'm John Morales.
10: At the KXL News Desk with your Friday forecast, I'm Heather Roberts. Highs near 70 today with increasing showers as we head into this evening. Lows tonight in the low 50s. Tomorrow and Sunday will stay in the mid-60s. Lots more rain Saturday. Those showers start to taper off on Sunday.
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4: There is a crash on southbound 5 at 405. Traffic was already heavy in stretches from the racetrack down to Broadway. Northbound 5 is sluggish from just after the Terwilliger curve up to the Markham Bridge. Eastbound Sunset Highway still drags from Shoals Ferry to 405, and westbound 84 is slow in stretches from 205 to the I-5 interchange. Southbound 205 is fairly sluggish from the Glen Jackson Bridge down to Lombard. Then it tightens up again from 212 to the Abernathy Bridge. From the KXL Traffic Center, I'm John Morales.
5: I'm Heather Roberts at the KXL News Desk with your fast. We're looking at a few scattered showers, highs near 70 this afternoon, lows tonight in the low 50s. Showers going to increase tonight and stick with us through tomorrow. We could even see some thunder, maybe some hail on Saturday.
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3: from ABC News. I'm Mike Dubusky. More than a year after those devastating wildfires in California, the case against the man accused of sparking the Palisades blaze has ended in a mistrial, with a jury deadlocked over the federal arson charges filed against 29-year-old Jonathan Rindernax.
4: His defense team was really saying, hey, look, there is no evidence that his client actually did this, and then that fire led in from the Lockman fire to the Palisades fire, that connection should then go back to his client, and that he's responsible for what ultimately happened.
3: ABC's Alex Stone in Los Angeles. Prosecutors say they'll request a retrial. After private equity billionaire Leon Black walked out of a closed-door interview on Capitol Hill today, apparently refusing to answer lawmakers' questions about his ties to Jeffrey Epstein, House Oversight Committee Chairman James Comer now says,
5: I have just issued two subpoenas to Mr. Black, one for all the NDAs that he is party to, and second for a deposition.
3: Black's lawyer called today's interview a political stunt. President Trump is now accusing Iran of violating the ceasefire agreement after Iran attacked an oil tanker in the Strait of Hormuz yesterday. More from ABC News White House correspondent Karen Travers.
6: We heard Secretary of State Marco Rubio say this week that if Iran threatens commercial shipping in the Strait of Hormuz, that would be a violation of the agreement between the U.S. and Iran. Rubio had said this week, quote, we're going to have a problem with it. But the president last night was expressing optimism about the state of negotiations. He said Iran wants to make a deal very badly, and he said we probably will, and again insisted that the strait was open.
3: Meanwhile, a source tells ABC News representatives from Israel and Lebanon are expected to sign a framework peace agreement tonight. 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
9: 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And Oregon Governor Tina Kotek's Prosperity Council has given her recommendations on how to grow business in the state. KXL's Dane Vodder reports.
10: We have to strengthen our competitive advantages and make Oregon the easiest place on the West Coast to invest, innovate, hire, and grow.
11: The 10 main recommendations include cutting regulations, reducing taxes on wealthier Oregonians, increasing state assistance to businesses, and making land available for business expansion. Kotek says collaboration is key.
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11: Kotek says she'll decide which recommendations get attention either through executive order or from the legislature. Dane Vodder, FM News 101.
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2: There is a crash on southbound 5 at 405. Traffic was already heavy in stretches from the racetrack down to Broadway. Northbound 5 is sluggish from just after the Terwilliger curve up to the Markham Bridge. Eastbound Sunset Highway still drags from Shoals Ferry to 405, and westbound 84 is slow in stretches from 205 to the I-5 interchange. Southbound 205 is fairly sluggish from the Glen Jackson Bridge down to Lombard. Then it tightens up again from 212 to the Abernathy Bridge. From the KXL Traffic Center, I'm John Morales.
3: At the KXL News Desk with your Friday forecast, I'm Heather Roberts. Highs near 70 today with increasing showers as we head into this evening. Lows tonight in the low 50s. Tomorrow and Sunday will stay in the mid 60s. Lots more rain Saturday. Those showers start to taper off on Sunday.
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9: The Markley, Van Camp, and Robbins Show. Jamie Markley. David Van Camp is out. He'll be back on Monday, but he did vote on this list. There's Scott Robbins.
10: He did vote on this list.
9: The Friday Five. That's what it's time for. It's Friday. That means our countdown.
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9: First weekend of summer. So on the Friday Five, the greatest summer songs of all time. It's got to have summer in the title.
10: Yep.
9: The number 1-888-485-MBCR.
10: I like this list.
9: You said it. You said great list.
10: It is a great list. It's a great list. A lot of good songs. Really good songs.
9: Yes. Are you happy with what's in the five?
10: Yeah, I am.
9: I think there is a huge mistake.
10: I didn't vote for five, though, in my five.
9: I think even though David's not here, he may have, well, screwed it up.
10: I think it's his fault because I mean, I don't mind the song, but it's no way near my five.
9: All right. Again, 1-888-485-MBCR is the number. Woody up first today. Woody. Hey, Woody.
14: Hey, guys. Love your show. You know, it used to be just the whimsical one-hit wonder by the Baja Man, but these days you really need to be concerned with the question, especially in Springfield, Ohio. Who let the dogs out?
9: Always, Woody.
10: Yes, absolutely.
14: All right. My song from Bryan Adams, Summer of 69.
9: Oh, yeah.
15: Number two.
16: Oh. Was it Summer of 69?
9: That could have been number one.
10: It was my number one.
9: It was your number one.
10: Yep.
9: It was my number two. It was very close. That's a great song.
10: Yeah.
9: That's Test the Timer.
10: Oh, gosh. Yeah.
9: You had to play that on Top 40 Radio.
10: Lots.
9: Did you enjoy it?
10: Yeah. Yeah, I liked it.
9: Because as a rock and roll kid, you had to play a lot of crappy music on Top 40. It had to be like an oasis for you.
10: The variety of music, yes.
9: Some guitars or something. That's nice.
10: Yeah, it was Bryan Adams, you know?
9: Yes.
10: It was also really short, that song. It's like 3 minutes and 9 seconds, if I recall.
9: Yeah, it was under 3:30.
10: Yeah.
9: Yeah. And, man, you hear it still everywhere.
10: Oh, gosh, yeah, it never went away.
9: No doubt. All right, next up, Josh. Where are you calling from, Josh?
7: Mill City.
9: Thanks for checking in, man. Appreciate it.
7: Yeah, love the show, guys. You guys do awesome. Thanks for doing
10: it. Thanks, man.
9: Oh, thank you, Josh. What are you thinking for a summer song?
7: I'm thinking number 5 on my favorite Van Halen album of all time, 5150 Summer Nights.
10: What a really good song.
9: Great song, Josh. Yes. I would love for that to be in the 5. It's just fun.
10: All kinds of guitar stuff going on there.
9: Oh my gosh, yeah. Oh yeah. It's fun.
10: I think it's fun too.
9: Yeah.
10: I like that album a lot too. Song to song, I like that album.
9: I like parts of it.
10: Yeah.
9: Not all of it, but parts of it.
10: I know you're more inclined to like the Dave era.
9: Yeah, but I like some Van Hagar stuff too. You know?
10: Mm-hmm.
9: Okay, who's next? Don in Oregon. Hello, Don.
8: Hey, how you guys doing?
9: Doing great. Thanks for checking in, man. Always good to hear from you.
8: Yeah, great show. I listen every day. Oh, how about the late, great Janis Joplin with Summertime?
9: Oh, yeah.
8: Summertime. Love that song.
9: There you go, man. You're a big fan.
10: I like Janis.
9: Yeah. You know, David likes that song a lot, too. Yeah. Oh, Scoot's checking in.
10: He is?
9: Yes.
10: Okay.
9: Always good to talk to Scoot.
10: Hey, Scoot.
9: Scoot, did you make it?
10: What, are we on delay today? What's going on?
9: A little
10: on?
9: Bit.
10: Okay.
9: Okay, we got to go. Oh, we lost Scoot.
10: We lost Scoot? Oh, no.
9: Or he lost us, one of the two.
10: Oh, dude. Sorry.
9: You want two? Do you want
10: yeah, he says
9: Don too. In Arizona?
10: Yeah, hi, Don.
11: Hey, how you doing, fellas? Actually, good, I'm bro. Not in Arizona. I'm watching the snivelly rain up in Washington today.
10: Ah, Washington, Arizona, you know.
9: You're all over the place. Yeah.
10: Phoenix, Arizona, all the way to Tacoma.
11: Well, yeah. Well, just call me Skitter Dump Don, but anyway.
10: Okay, there you go, buddy.
11: Anyway, what I wanted to say was Summer Breeze by Seals and Croft takes me back to a time before I turned my liver into an 8-pound prune.
9: Number 4. Summer Breeze makes me feel calm. Scott Robbins is a huge fan of this song.
10: It's a really good song.
9: Oh, you can go ahead and sing it out. People love it when you

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15: The Markley, Van Camp, and Robbins Show. Jamie Markley, David Van Camp, Scott Robbins. David Van Camp's out today. He'll be back on Monday. Got the Robbins trifecta and a news update to get to. But first, we got to wrap up the Friday Five. Songs with Summer in the title.
16: Yeah.
15: Honorable mention there. Frank. Summerwind. You're not a fan of Frank.
12: Like painted kites.
13: I appreciate Frank.
15: Bryan Adams is number two, Summer 69. Summer in the City, Lovin' Spoonful at three. Summer Breeze, Seals and Crofts at four. Mungo Jerry's In the Summertime at five. We've had some great honorable mentions, too.
13: Where's back number to it. One?
15: I know.
13: Wow.
15: It's a big song, multi-format smash, yeah, as they say. Let's go to Parker in Texas. Hello, Parker.
14: The legend. How are you guys doing?
15: You're the legend, Parker.
14: So, just a quick reminder, this is Parker, who was on Little Feat's Road Crew back in the day. So
15: yes. There you go.

0: So many memories in that song, man, for a lot of people.
1: Great song.
0: Yeah. You got Skynyrd, you got Warren Zevon, and Northern Michigan. Yeah. It could have gone to Bryan Adams, Kid Rock, who was very tight. Man, is that fun. All right, do we have time for one more? Well, there's honorable mentions that we always try to get in.
1: Yeah.
0: Of stuff that we just didn't have time to play yet. And I don't know, you tell me. I don't think you played this at Top 40. Sausalito Summer Night from Diesel.
1: We might have, just because it was a Midwestern hit.
0: Which is weird, isn't it?
1: Yeah.
0: Like, West Coast hit, you would understand. But yeah, I knew a lot of people that absolutely loved that song.
1: Oh, yeah.
0: And another one that could have made the five.
1: Oh, God, that's a great song, too.
0: Oh, yeah! Sly and the Family Stone. This is the Barkley Van Camp and Robin Show.
1: I like that part of the song.
0: Yeah, it's really good. You know another song that you really like a lot?
1: I do like this song. This is just a cool, laid-back jam.
0: From War.
1: Yeah, War.
2: My time of year.
0: Yeah.
2: My time of
0: year.
1: Because all the things that he did when he was a kid through the summers.
0: Mm-hmm.
1: Riding the bikes and things, you know, pool and all that. Yeah.
0: Another one.
1: Play this to
0: the Motels.
1: Talking about no test of time.
0: No. I like that song.
1: I do too. I like Only the Lonely.
0: I
1: like
0: two good hits. Yeah. All right. We got to get to your news update and the Scott Robbins trifecta all coming up right here.
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8: ABC News, I'm Mike Dubosky. A mistrial declared today in the arson case against 29-year-old Jonathan Rindernecht, accused of setting the Palisades fire in California last year. Prosecutors say they will request a retrial. The death toll in Venezuela from those devastating earthquakes earlier this week has now risen to over 900, according to the president of the country's National Assembly. Today, the first plane load of U.S. aid arrived in Venezuela. Israel and Lebanon are expected to sign a framework peace agreement in Washington today, sources tell ABC News. Secretary of State Marco Rubio oversaw the talks.
9: So as I said today, as I've told all the parties here today, it's the beginning of the beginning. There's a lot of work ahead. We don't in any way underestimate the difficulty of the task ahead, but we understand the importance of it, how vital it is.
8: Meanwhile, President Trump is accusing Iran of violating the ceasefire agreement after that country appeared to launch strikes on an oil tanker in the Strait of Hormuz yesterday. This is ABC News.
10: There's a crash on westbound 84 after the 74th Avenue overcrossing. It's got traffic stopped, backed up to just before 205. It's about a 10-minute backup. Southbound 5 is still spotty from Mill Plain all the way down to Broadway. 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From the KXL Traffic Center, I'm John Morales.
11: I'm Heather. Heather Roberts at the KXL News Desk with your Friday forecast. We're looking at a few scattered showers, highs near 70 this afternoon, lows tonight in the low 50s. Showers going to increase tonight and stick with us through tomorrow. We could even see some thunder, maybe some hail on Saturday.
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7: From ABC News, I'm Mike Dubusky. A judge in California has ordered Jonathan Rindernecht, the man accused of sparking the Palisades fire last year, detained until his retrial in October. The case against the 29-year-old ended with the jury deadlocked today, with two jurors saying he's guilty and 10 saying he's not. Juror number 4 was in the second camp.
8: There's just not enough proof. It was just happened so late in time, and I just felt like a lot of holes, yeah.
7: More than 900 people are now confirmed dead in Venezuela after this week's powerful back-to-back earthquakes.
9: Experts warn the death toll could ultimately top 10,000. New aerial footage capturing the extent of the devastation. High-rises leveled. Blocks upon blocks reduced to debris.
7: ABC's Victor Akendo. Tensions are mounting in the Middle East again. President Trump now accusing Iran of violating the ceasefire agreement after Iran attacked an oil tanker in the Strait of Hormuz yesterday. Iran launching 4 attack drones, 3 of which were knocked down by the U.S., according to the president. ABC's Britt Clenett reports from the region.
10: Iranian state media, they have reported that 3 foreign oil tankers were turned back in the Strait of Hormuz. That's after encountering warnings from Iran after that cargo ship that we've been reporting on was struck off the coast of Oman while traveling along the Omani-approved route. That's according to the British military.
7: The president himself is at a faith and freedom conference in Washington today and weighing in on Tuesday's primary results, which saw a number of socialist Democrat wins.
11: With the communists elected in New York City recently, they're communists, they're not social Democrats. They want to completely destroy the traditional American way of life.
7: And Secretary of State Marco Rubio has announced a framework peace agreement between Israel and Lebanon, though it's unclear whether Hezbollah will abide by the terms of the deal. 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
0: I'm Grant MacHill in the KXL. After intense fights over how Portland spends its money, some city councilors want to claw back some power from the mayor.
14: Councilors including Mitch Green and Samir Kanal say they want more information, like what happens between bureaus asking for money and what ends up in the mayor's proposed budget. They asked Mayor Keith Wilson why councilors can't speak directly about budget priorities with bureau directors. But Wilson says that would put too much pressure on the directors.
15: I just don't think it would be fair.
14: Councilors are also asking for a closer look at the city administrator's budget recommendations from 2025 and timetables for budget decisions. This comes after the council approved an $8.5 billion spending plan while coping with a big shortfall. Annette Newell, FM News 101.
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18: There's heavy traffic on southbound 5 from Mill Plain all the way down to Broadway. It's a little over 20 minutes now for the drive from Vancouver into Portland. There's sluggish traffic on eastbound Sunset Highway from Cornell to 217. Then it's stop and go the rest of the way into 405. 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From the KXL Traffic Center, I'm John Morales.
19: I'm Heather Roberts at the KXL News Desk with your first. We're looking at a few scattered showers, highs near 70 this afternoon, lows tonight in the low 50s. Showers going to increase tonight and stick with us through tomorrow. We could even see some thunder, maybe some hail on Saturday.
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17: Welcome back to the Lars Larson Show. It is First Amendment Friday. We've got to talk about the governors of Oregon and Washington, which I believe are great at putting window dressing out there. Governor Tina Kotek and Governor Bob Ferguson are trying their best to convince anybody who wants to pay attention to them, and I don't pay as much attention to them as you might think, but they're trying to suggest we're trying as hard as we can to make Oregon and Washington both business-friendly and affordable for citizens, while their actual actions are exactly the opposite of that. And a great example of this is because this week, just yesterday, the governor, in this case, the governor of Oregon's Prosperity Council, so-called, came back with a rather large report, a 33-page report, in which it made recommendations on how to make the state both affordable for the citizens who live in it and an attractive place for business to business. Now, is that a great idea? I suppose it is. It kind of suggests that the governor of Oregon doesn't have any actual ideas of her own, so she has to corral a bunch of advisors and say, hey, tell me what I ought to be doing. And they effectively came back in that 33-page report and said, You have to stop doing all the things you have been doing. Raising taxes, one of them. Increasing business regulation, making the state less friendly for business, stop doing all the things you've been doing is the short course prescription that was created by the Prosperity Council. I'll get into the details of that. And then simultaneously, we've got Governor Bob Ferguson of Washington State, because his state suffers from the same kinds of problems. And it's because of the same kinds of things. Because the Democrats who run the state of Washington, just like the Democrats who run the state of Oregon, have decided that no amount of taxation is too much. But let me get into the details of both of those. First, welcome to the Lars Larson Show. It's a pleasure to have you with me on a First Amendment Friday. Almost said Conspiracy Theory Friday. It's First Amendment Friday, and we celebrate it every single week. And your calls are welcome at 866-HEY-LARS. That's 866-439-5277. Send your emails to talk@LarsLarson.com, and you can vote in our X poll. Our X poll goes this way. Will Medicare coverage for weight loss shots improve the health of the elderly? I'm going to answer that one no. I think this is a bad idea, but starting July 1, next week, Medicare will launch a pilot program that will allow some Medicare beneficiaries to get those GLP-1 medications for $50 a month instead of the usual cost of $1,000 a month. Now, you might say, well, obesity does create many of the problems that people have, especially as they get a bit older, because Medicare is primarily aimed at America's elderly. The problem is the GLP-1

0: Portland, I-84 westbound getting reports of a crash to be on the lookout for as you're approaching 82nd Avenue, causing a few brake lights. Now, I-84 eastbound, we do have a disabled semi you want to be cautious of hanging out on the right shoulder near the off-ramp for 68th Avenue. Oregon City Highway 213 southbound, we've got slow-moving maintenance affecting the left lane traveling from Redland Road toward Beaver Creek. Expect delays. Inbound Sunset Highway, be prepared for resistance kicking off near the zoo, sticking around all the way to 405, tagging on at least a 7-minute delay. From the KXL Traffic Center, I'm Amanda Jay.
1: At the KXL News Desk with your Friday forecast, near 70 today with increasing showers as we head into this evening. Lows tonight in the low 50s. Tomorrow and Sunday will stay in the mid 60s. Lots more rain Saturday. Those showers start to taper off on Sunday.
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23: If you don't want to talk but want to be heard, email Lars at talk@larslarson.com. He actually will read it. Now, here's Lars Larson.
24: That makes a lot of sense, a lot of nonsense.
25: Right, you're bloody well right. 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
26: How much longer do we have to sit for this nonsense?
23: That great moment every day where Lars brings you the cold, hard facts without any liberal wokeness from the Daily Dead fish wrapper or mainstream media bias.
2: Well, a brand new public opinion poll shows massive opposition to taxpayer funding of a Motus Center renovation that mostly benefits billionaire ball team owner Tom Dundon. This is the second poll done by the Oregon Capital Watch Foundation. And here's where it gets very interesting. In the first poll, it showed almost 71% of Oregon taxpayers opposed spending hundreds of millions of dollars to fix up the Motus Center. Then came the not-so-subtle threat from new Trailblazer owner Tom Dundon, fix it up or I'll take my ball team and leave town. Now, that's a paraphrase, but I think it's totally accurate. When the new poll asked if citizens supported the round ball remodel, given the threat, opposition actually grew from 71% to 77%. Hey, Tom Dundon, pro tip, citizens don't like extortion. Former State Representative Jeff Krupp points out that nearly three-quarters of those polled, even in the very liberal Portland metro area, don't like taxpayers paying to benefit Tom Dundon's team. Meanwhile, I'm still searching for former Portland Mayor Ted Wheeler, who created this entire mess by buying the Motus Center for a dollar 2 years ago. Boy, was that a dumb deal. Glad to get to your calls in a moment at 866-HEY-LARS. It's First Amendment Friday, so naysayers especially head to the head of the line at 866-439-5277. Send your emails to talk@larslarson.com. 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Andrew Peller writes in, Lars, hooray, we get to pay more for gas to the state of Washington. What's not to like about being a national leader in taxation? What exactly are we getting for our hard-earned dollars? Electric ferries and continuing support to a highly subsidized public transport system that continues to lose ridership? Instead of throwing money at the problem, how about some performance-based analysis? For example, require the people who use the buses and the light rail to pay an increasing percentage of the operating costs. Say set the bar low at 10%. Ultimately, reach for the stars at 25% after about 10 years. Lest people think I'm being too harsh or optimistic, depending on people's point of view. The current recovery is about 7%. It used to be 25% way back in 2012. Signed the petition to undo the millionaire's tax and help slow Washington's slide toward fiscal insanity. And my favorite email post, ex post of the day today, and this one is a stunner. Michigan parents have been charged with second-degree murder after their, get this, 7-year-old son died weighing 255 pounds. Casper O'Brien was just 4'2" tall. He weighed 255 pounds when he passed away, 4 times the weight of a healthy 7-year-old at that height. He died of heart failure, and now his parents have been charged with murder, child abuse, and torture. Now today's Daily Grill.
0: Insane.
3: Are you completely insane?
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0: Who deserves today's Lars Grill of the Day?
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2: Well, based on information out of the Daily Dead Fish Wrapper, that's Oregon Live, I want to give today's Daily Grill to the Kotek administration. They have hired a longtime public health leader to be the next permanent superintendent of the Oregon State Hospital. Yeah, why would that be a bad decision? Sean Murphy was an executive at Western State Hospital in Washington from June of 2016 to November of 2018. He served as the chief operating officer, then the safety and security officer for about 45 days. While Murphy worked at the hospital, the institution lost its federal certification and $53 million in annual federal funding because of ongoing patient safety concerns and quality assessment issues. So they've hired a guy from a failed institution that lost $53 million in federal money because they couldn't meet the standards, and he's now going to be the guy running the Oregon State Hospital. What could possibly go wrong? Our best email of the day comes from talk@larslarson.com, but you can send more. This one actually comes from your safely assumed to be only Pacific Northwest listener in Antarctica. Hey, Lars, just wanted to say hello from McMurdo, about 800 miles from the South Pole. I heard your conversation with meteorologist Chuck Weiss through the podcast I downloaded this morning. Thought it was interesting, though I can't make any comments. I wanted to say hello from Antarctica. Signed, anonymous. To your calls now on this First Amendment Friday. And let me start with Harold. Hey, Harold, welcome to the program. What's on your mind?
19: Yeah, Lars. Have you heard about this accident out on Route 20? It would have been 2 days ago. It was on the news, on TV.
2: Two kids
19: were killed by a truck driver from India.
2: I'm going to tell you, Harold, that you're talking about an accident that happened last year. It got some more coverage this year, but it's an accident that actually happened near Brothers, right? Does that match with what you're talking about on Highway 20?
19: Yeah, out by Brothers on Route 20. It didn't
2: happen 2 days ago. It happened last year. But what happened was the accident happened some time ago, and they have been continuing to investigate what's going on. Does that make sense? And it does appear that it was somebody who was a foreigner.
19: It sounded like on the news the other night, it was like just happened, and they said they just transported the guy to, I think he said Spokane. The guy was from India.
2: Yeah, his name is Rajinder Kumar, right?
19: I don't know.
2: And it happened near Brothers, Oregon. Does that match with what you're saying? Because the two people who died were newlyweds who were hit.
19: Right.
2: Yeah, and this accident actually happened last year. The first reporting on it was last year. But is that a concern? Yeah. Is it a concern for me that we've been giving foreign nationals commercial driver's licenses? Absolutely. It's a huge concern.
19: Yeah.
2: Yeah. So it's a bad situation.
19: It sounded like it was just the other night.
2: Well, I'm going to tell you something, Harold. I don't believe it was just the other night. The accident involving the newlyweds was last year. It was first reported in 2025, and people are continuing to follow up on the latest developments on it. But if I turn out to be wrong about that, I'd be glad to correct it right here on the air. It's First Amendment Friday, and you're listening to the Radio Northwest Network and the Lars Larson Show.
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4: ABC News, I'm Mike Tabusky. A mistrial declared today in the federal arson case against the man who allegedly sparked the Palisades fire. Prosecutors say they will try again, and a judge has ordered 29-year-old Jonathan Rinderneck to be held in custody until that retrial. ABC News legal contributor Brian Buckmeyer says prosecutors brought an unusual case.
5: I've done arson cases, I've reviewed arson cases, but I've never heard of an arson case where a person is accused of starting a fire on one day, and then that fire going underground and continuing to cause a much larger, a record-breaking fire 7 days later.
4: Officials in Venezuela are updating the death toll from this week's earthquakes to 920, with more than 3,300 injured. Some 50,000 people remain unaccounted for in Venezuela. And the Centers for Disease Control today elevated its emergency response to the Ebola outbreak to level one, the agency's highest designation. This is ABC News.
6: Portland Ross Island Bridge eastbound getting reports of debris on the bridge. Bridge midspan causing a few brake lights. I-84 eastbound, be aware of a disabled semi that's overtaken the right shoulder as you're rolling past exit 4 for 68th Avenue. 205 southbound, you're going to be tapping those brakes slightly as you're getting off of Glen Jackson and heading toward Airport Way. 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From the KXL Traffic Center, I'm Amanda Jay.
7: I'm Heather Roberts at the KXL News Desk with your Friday forecast. We're looking at a few scattered showers, highs near 70 this afternoon, lows tonight in the low 50s. Showers going to increase tonight and stick with us through tomorrow. We could even see some thunder, maybe some hail on Saturday.
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13: 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If so, you may want to

0: inbound Sunset Highway.
1: At the KXL News Desk with your Friday forecast, I'm Heather Roberts. Highs near 70 today with increasing showers as we head into this evening. Lows tonight in the low 50s. Tomorrow and Sunday will stay in the mid 60s. Lots more rain Saturday. Those showers start to taper off on Sunday.
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11: As Portland weather warms up, KXL remains hot on the news trail with accurate reporting on what's happening across the Rose City and traffic and weather on the ones. 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

0: Mike Dubusky. On Capitol Hill today, private equity billionaire Leon Black abruptly walked out of an interview about his dealings with Jeffrey Epstein.
1: Going into the interview, House Oversight Chair James Comer said of all the people he's brought in,
2: this one has the potential to be the most groundbreaking.
1: But 2 hours later, Comer said billionaire Leon Black refused to answer questions about non-disclosure agreements. Comer said his committee has now subpoenaed Black for his testimony and for the NDAs. The private equity magnate told the panel he had no knowledge of Epstein's heinous conduct. But top committee Democrat Robert Garcia says this.
3: Jeffrey Epstein would not have been able to commit the horrific crimes without the support of Mr. Black.
1: Stephen Portnoy, ABC News, Washington.
0: Secretary of State Marco Rubio announced a framework peace agreement between Israel and Lebanon today.
4: We're happy to announce a framework agreement between the sovereign government of Lebanon and, of course, the government of Israel, with a mediation and support of the United States of America that begins to put in place a framework for lasting peace and security.
0: However, Hezbollah's cooperation remains a major question mark. President Trump speaking at a Faith and Freedom event in D.C. today, marking his first trip back to the Washington Hilton since the assassination attempt on his life during the White House Correspondents' Dinner this past April. A mistrial in the arson case against 29-year-old Jonathan Rinderknecht, accused of sparking the Palisades fire last year. Jurors were deadlocked between 2 guilty verdicts and 10 not guilty. Here's one of the jurors.
5: I was not guilty, and I felt like I was going to be singled out and having to stand my ground and take my story, so I was kind of like a little relieved that I was on the more majority side instead of being that person who wouldn't budge.
0: And the CDC has now classified the Ebola outbreak as a level 1, its highest designation. 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
6: 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I've been surfing here since I was a kid. Now, seeing my grandson out on the water, it means everything to me. Watching him and taking in the blue waves, the sea breeze, the blurry horizon.
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8: I'm Grant MacHill in the KXL Newsroom. We are learning more today about the fallout from Portland Public Schools' budget passed earlier this week. The district now says layoff notices are already going out. Here's Mitch Elliott.
9: District officials confirm 87 student-facing positions have already been let go. At Tuesday night's meeting, school board member Christy Split said she worries about her child's teacher.
10: I think I've had a fatalistic view. I've been like, the state doesn't care about us. They're not giving us the money that we need. All of us went to Salem. We heard that there would be teacher layoffs months ago. I knew it was coming.
9: The exact number of layoffs is not finalized, but PPS has said up to 320 full-time positions are likely to be cut to help cover a $50 million budget shortfall. Mitch Elliott, FM News 101.
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0: Heading from Tualatin toward Wilsonville, be prepared for a few brake lights. I-5 southbound kicking off at Lower Boone's Ferry and sticking around on and off all the way to Boone Bridge. Inbound Sunset Highway, you've got gentle hesitation kicking off near Canyon, sticking around all the way to 405, tagging on at least a 7-minute delay. Fremont Bridge to the Interstate Bridge, I-5 northbound, pencil in on nearly 15-minute ride, at least a 7-minute delay. 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From the KXL Traffic Center, I'm Maida J.
1: At the KXL News Desk with your Friday forecast, I'm Heather Roberts. Highs near 70 today with increasing showers as we head into this evening. Lows tonight in the low 50s. Tomorrow and Sunday will stay in the mid-60s. Lots more rain Saturday. Those showers start to taper off on Sunday.
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4: ABC News, I'm Mike Dubosky. The House Oversight Committee has subpoenaed billionaire Leon Black in connection with its investigation into convicted sex offender Jeffrey Epstein. The hedge fund billionaire walked out of an interview before the House Oversight Committee today, apparently refusing to answer questions from lawmakers. Speaking to reporters on Capitol Hill, the top Democrat on the committee, Representative Robert Garcia of California, said he supports the move.
5: He made the decision to not answer questions. We kept pressing. The decision to not continue was his. The majority did the right thing in issuing those subpoenas.
4: The death toll is mounting in Venezuela, where now more than 900 people are confirmed dead after this week's two earthquakes. Some 50,000 people are still missing. Today, the first plane full of American aid arrived in Venezuela. And at least a dozen new fires have started in Utah in the last day, as much of the western half of the country contends with severe wildfires. This is ABC News.
6: Sunset Highway eastbound approaching the tunnel, getting reports of a crash to be on the lookout for, which has got things moving at a slower pace than usual for you back from nearly Highway 217. Fremont Bridge to the Interstate Bridge, I-5 northbound has begun to fill in. Be prepared for at least a 15-minute ride, about a 9-minute delay. 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
7: I'm Heather Roberts at the KXL News Desk with your Friday forecast. We're looking at a few scattered showers, highs near 70 this afternoon, lows tonight in the low 50s. Showers going to increase tonight and stick with us through tomorrow. We could even see some thunder, maybe some hail on Saturday.
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0: Oregon City, there is a serious collision that has 99E fully closed in both directions at South End Road. This is starting to cause things to be stacking up real quickly. Plan on using alternative routes if possible. Sunset Highway eastbound, getting reports of a crash to be on the lookout for as you're heading toward the tunnel, causing things to be rather dense back from Canyon. 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
0: Hey, welcome back to the Lars Larson Show. 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Let me go to a naysayer, because we love naysayers on this show. Joe, welcome to the program. If you're a naysayer, what do we disagree about that makes you one?
11: U.S. Navy Vietnam veteran and a student of history. One thing you said, I think it was yesterday or the day before I was listening, and you said this, you were talking about the Iran having nuclear weapons, and the statement was they were going to execute or exterminate the United States. That was the statement. And I was going to say, how can they ever think they could do that? Even if they had a nuclear weapon.
0: How could they? I can spell it out for you, because the reason I believe

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6: BC News. Mike Dubusky, U.S. Central Command now says it's carried out strikes on Iranian missile and drone storage locations and coastal radar sites. It comes after President Trump said Iran violated the ceasefire agreement with the U.S. by striking a ship in the Strait of Hormuz yesterday.
7: I don't like the fact that they took a shot yesterday. Actually, four. We knocked down three at a ship. Not an allied ship, but a ship, a very expensive ship. And it was fine, but it took a little beating. They shouldn't be doing that.
6: Meanwhile, Secretary of State Marco Rubio announcing a framework peace agreement between Israel and Lebanon today, though it's uncertain whether Hezbollah will comply with that agreement. A judge in California has declared a mistrial after a jury found itself deadlocked in the Palisades fire case. ABC News legal contributor Brian Buckmeyer says two jurors thought

0: Jonathan Rindernecht was guilty of sparking the blaze, and 10 thought he was not guilty.
1: Hearing that 10 of the jurors said not guilty, I think would give an air of confidence to the defense to say, if you choose to retry this case, why does it make sense? Why move forward? Because for any case, a prosecutor must show that they believe they can get a guilty verdict. With an outcome like this, I think it's a very difficult conversation for the prosecution to move forward. So interesting to see what happens next.
0: Prosecution says they will declare a retrial. The first plane packed with American aid arrived in Venezuela today, intended to help with the ongoing relief efforts from this week's devastating earthquakes.
2: There's just not enough people or equipment to get that done as quickly as it is needed. So a short while ago, we learned that a U.S. plane carrying some of those equipment landed in Venezuela. We also know that there are personnel and aid coming in from around the globe, including right here in the U.S. to help save as many lives as possible.
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5: 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And Oregon Governor Tina Kotek's Prosperity Council has given her recommendations on how to grow business in the state. 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
6: We have to strengthen our competitive advantages and make Oregon the easiest place on the West Coast to invest, innovate, hire, and grow.
7: 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Kotek says collaboration is key.
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7: Kotek says she'll decide which recommendations get attention either through executive order or from the legislature. Dane Vodder, FM News 101.
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12: Smack dab in the middle between Oregon City and Canby, there is a serious collision that has 99E fully blocked at South End Road. This is causing things to be stacked up in both directions of 99E, especially in that southbound direction, so expect delays. I-5 northbound, you've got resistance moving through those Terwilliger curves and heading toward the Markham, tagging on at least a 15-minute delay. 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From the KXL Traffic Center, I'm Amanda Jay.
13: I'm Heather Roberts at the KXL News Desk with your Friday forecast. We're looking at a few scattered showers, highs near 70 this afternoon, lows tonight in the low 50s. Showers going to increase tonight and

0: Starting out near Ridgefield, I-5 southbound, we've got a pocket of slowdowns to be prepared for as you're approaching Pioneer Street. Fremont Bridge to the Interstate Bridge, I-5 northbound has seriously filled in. Be prepared for a 20-minute ride, at least a 12-minute delay. And 99E between Canby and Oregon City has reopened at South End Road, but an earlier collision that had the roadway fully blocked is still causing things to be rather dense in both directions for the time being. 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From the KXL Traffic Center, I'm Maida J.
1: At the KXL News Desk with your Friday forecast, I'm Heather Roberts. Highs near 70 today with increasing showers as we head into this evening. Lows tonight in the low 50s. Tomorrow and Sunday will stay in the mid 60s. Lots more.

0: rain Saturday. Those showers start to taper off on Sunday.
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0: News. I'm Mike Dubusky. U.S. Central Command has fired retaliatory strikes against Iran, striking missile storage and coastal radar locations in that country. It comes in response to Iran strikes yesterday on ships in the Strait of Hormuz, which President Trump says marks a violation of the ceasefire. Meanwhile, Israel and Lebanon have signed on to a new peace agreement, though Hezbollah's cooperation remains a question mark. U.S. aid arriving in Venezuela today after those two huge earthquakes this week.
1: According to the U.S. Embassy in Venezuela, the priority right now includes establishing a base for operations. They'll work with the local authorities to figure out where the needs are. There are close to 80 experts per team that have been deployed there. These teams are made up of firefighters, doctors, structural engineers, and about a dozen trained canines.
0: ABC's Faith Abube. The death toll in Venezuela now climbing to 920. Some 50,000 people are unaccounted for. This is ABC News.
2: I-5 southbound approaching Boone Bridge. Be on the lookout for a reported collision, which has got you crawling back from Highway 217. An earlier sizable accident that had 99E closed in both directions near South End Road. This is basically smack dab in the middle between Oregon City and Canby has cleared, but the damage is done. Be prepared for resistance in both directions approaching this area. 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
3: I'm Heather Roberts at the KXL News Desk with your Friday forecast. We're looking at a few scattered showers, highs near 70 this afternoon, lows tonight in the low 50s. Showers going to increase tonight and stick with us through tomorrow. We could even see some thunder, maybe some hail on Saturday.
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4: 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It's First Amendment Friday. We'll get to your calls here in just a moment at 866-HEY-LARS. That's 866-439.

0: I-5 northbound Fremont.
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0: Bridge to the Interstate Bridge. Pencil in a 20-minute ride, about a 14-minute delay. 205 northbound getting reports of a crash to be on the lookout for shortly after Johnson Creek, causing a few brake lights. Now, I-5 southbound, you've got resistance kicking off at Highway 217, sticking around all the way to Boone Bridge, tagging on a nearly 30-minute delay. 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
3: Hey, welcome back to the Lars Larson Show. 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If you want to join the best conversation in talk journalism, it's here every day at 866-HEY-LARS. That's 866-439-5277. Naysayers, of course, go first, and Bob is just such a naysayer. Hey, Bob, welcome to the program. What do you and I disagree about that makes you a naysayer?
13: Thanks for taking the call. Lars, I need you to clear up or a misunderstanding maybe I have regarding the MOTA Center and paying for improvements.
3: I'm happy to do it for you if I can. Go ahead.
13: I believe that the city owns the MOTA Center, correct?
3: It bought it 2 years ago in a deal that I swear Ted Wheeler must have done to get even with the city of Portland, because it was one of the dumbest things that any politician has ever done, because he deliberately took away any bargaining power the city had. As long as the Allen family, or you know, the estate of Paul Allen, owned that thing, when they sold the team, the new team owner was going to be stuck with the MOTA Center. But as soon as he sold it to Wheeler for a dollar, then he hung all those costs on the public with no benefit to the public. So there's that issue. But you're right. Well, it is owned by the city of Portland. But I would ask you, why is it a benefit for the taxpayers of the entire state of Oregon? Because they're not just talking about taxpayers in Portland. They're talking about taxpayers across the entire state. How does it benefit somebody who lives in Pendleton or Klamath Falls or Medford or Coos Bay or Tillamook to fix up the MOTA Center? How does it benefit them?
13: Well, if they want to go see an event, if they want to see events of, you know, large-scale national touring acts, if they want to have a, you know, the only professional sports team representing the state, there's a lot of benefits. But what I'm getting
3: But you're not telling me this, Bob. They have 20,000 people.
13: I just told you the reasons.
3: In case somebody wants to go to an event there, but would you agree the vast majority of the 4 million people who live in the state of Oregon have never once gone to an event at the MOTA Center?
13: Oh, I doubt that's true. I think everybody has gone there, just, you know, over the years for one thing or another. Might be a tractor pull. Okay, you know, they have those there too. So what I'm saying is there is a benefit to having a large scale venue. But what my point is, though, okay, let's take it out of basketball world. Let's take that all away. You own a building. You're the landlord. You got it up for rent. I look at it, I walk in, I say, hey, it's a nice place, but you know what? It's kind of outdated. I got 1970s carpet and paneling and stuff. You know, hey, landlord, you renovate it, I'll sign a lease tomorrow, okay? And that's what goes on in the real world. But whenever does the tenant, prospective tenant, go to the land, have the landlord tell the tenant, say, hey, you know, I'm not going to pay to renovate. You want to live here? You pay for the renovation.
3: Hold on, Bob. You're getting yourself into territory you don't know about. You don't. Because I just had a commercial landlord yesterday. I just had a if you want to listen, I had a commercial landlord on yesterday, and I said, don't you have buildings where the tenants do the improvements? And he said, yeah, we do. It's not uncommon at all for tenants to say, we want these improvements, we'll pay for them. But here's the question, Bob. For any commercial landlord, if somebody came to you and said, I'd rent your house, but I want you to do $1 million worth of improvements to the house, and you say to your tenant, even if you stay there the next 10 years, I will not earn back the $1 million in improvements you're demanding. And the tenant says, yeah, well, I'm not moving in unless you do $1 million worth of improvement, or make the number 100,000. And you say, if I make 100,000 in improvements and you pay me an extra $1,000 a year in rent, that's got a 100-year payoff, which means I never get my money back. So why would the city of Portland pour $600 million into a building that it collects no property taxes on? It gets a modest amount of rent. It gets none of the parking because that all goes to the ball team. Why would they pour the people's money into something where the money will never come back?
13: Because it's their property. Eventually, you're going to have to put the money in sometime. You can't just let a building sit.
3: Have you seen them improve Memorial Coliseum?
13: No.
3: Well, then, and yet they still, don't they still use it for events?
13: Sure. The Beatles played there.
3: I understand that, but that was when it was relatively new. But what I'm saying is you've got a venue. It is still useful for a lot of things, even if the Blazers say they want to be there. I'm asking you, why should taxpayers fund the renovation of a stadium? Do you think Tom Dundon expects to lose money on his purchase of the Blazers?
13: No. Hold on, Bob.
3: If Tom Dundon is not going to lose money on his investment in the Blazers, why should the taxpayers of Oregon lose money on it?
13: Because when you are the landlord, you are the owner, you are the responsibility.
3: That does not obligate you to fix it up. Bob, what kind of car do you... Bob, what kind of car is parked in your driveway? What kind of car is parked in your driveway?
13: I drive a Volvo.
3: How old is it?
13: 2015.
3: Okay, so you could go out and if you had an unlimited budget, how much money could you reasonably pour into that car? New paint job, tires, new headliner, new seats, new leather, new audio, new electronics. How much could you put into it?
13: I could put in,
3: $10,000?
13: Hypothetical. You could put $10,000, $20,000, or
3: okay, so let me ask you a question, Bob. I'm getting to your point. You're not wanting to listen because I think you know where I'm going. Does the fact that you own it obligate you to pour stupid money into it?
13: No, it doesn't obligate me, but in my best interest, I better take it in for an oil change every 3,000 miles or my investment's going to be...
3: I'm okay with doing an oil change on the Moda Center. I'm not in favor of $2 billion that never comes back to the taxpayers while Tom Dundon makes lots and lots of money on his investment. It's First Amendment Friday, and you got the Lars Larson Show.
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5: From ABC News, I'm Mike Dubusky. The U.S. military carrying out strikes against Iran today, with CENTCOM calling it a response to yesterday's attack by Iran on a commercial ship in the Strait of Hormuz. ABC News White House correspondent Karen Travers has the latest.
6: U.S. Central Command said Friday it launched a, quote, powerful response to the attack by Iran on Thursday on a commercial ship transiting the Strait of Hormuz. The military says U.S. aircraft hit Iranian missile and drone storage locations and coastal radar sites. Iran on Thursday hit a Singapore-flagged cargo ship with a one-way attack drone. An hour before the announcement by CENTCOM, President Trump indicated to reporters in the Oval Office there would be a U.S. response. When asked if Iran would face any consequences, the president said, quote, you'll find out.
7: I don't like the fact that they took a shot yesterday.
6: Karen Travers, ABC News, Washington.
5: American aid has started arriving in Venezuela following this week's massive earthquakes that left at least 920 people dead. Billy Richardson is director of logistics for the disaster relief organization Global Empowerment Mission.
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3: ABC News, I'm Mike Dubosky. U.S. military officials say they've launched new retaliatory strikes against Iran after Iran conducted a drone strike on a ship in the Strait of Hormuz yesterday. ABC's Christiane Cordero reports from Washington.
4: According to Iranian state media, this strike happened just off the coast, or really on the coast, off the Strait of Hormuz, essentially Iran's southern shores. And what U.S. Central Command is saying is that this was a response to yesterday's attack on a commercial ship that was transiting the Strait of Hormuz. We know that the Strait of Hormuz has been really the focal point of this war over the past several months.
3: It comes the same day Israel and Lebanon say they've agreed to a framework peace agreement, though Hezbollah's position remains unclear. The first plane full of American aid has arrived in Venezuela, where the death toll from this week's earthquakes now stands at 920. At least 3,300 were wounded. This is ABC News.
5: Highway 217 northbound after Greenberg, getting reports of an accident to be on the lookout for. I-5 northbound, you've got resistance moving through those two Williger curves and heading toward the Markham, tagging on an 11-minute delay. As you continue along I-5 northbound and you get closer to Morrison Bridge, be aware of a little fender bender that's been pushed to the right shoulder, but still has you pumping those brakes. 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From the KXL Traffic Center, I'm Meta J.
6: I'm Heather Roberts at the KXL News Desk with your Friday forecast. We're looking at a few scattered showers, highs near 70 this afternoon, lows tonight in the low 50s. Showers going to increase tonight and stick with us through tomorrow. We could even see some thunder, maybe some hail on Saturday.
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2: Hey, welcome back to the Lars Larson Show on a First Amendment Friday. Your phone calls and your emails are welcome. I got to mention this email that I got. I've agreed to leave the author's name off of it. Not that big a deal. But he said, Lars, I just wanted to say hello from McMurdo. Now, McMurdo, in case you don't know, is about 800 miles from the South Pole of planet Earth. Just heard your conversation with that meteorologist, Chuck Weiss, through your podcast that I downloaded this morning, and I thought it was interesting. Though I can't make any comments, I wanted to say hello from your safely assumed only listener in Antarctica, signed anonymous. I think that's wonderful. I love the idea that we've got people listening in Antarctica on the other end of the planet. If you want to join what we call the best conversation in talk journalism, it's here every day at 866-HEY-LARS. That's 866-439-5277. Send your emails to talk.

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1: At the KXL News Desk with your Friday forecast, highs near 70 today with increasing showers as we head into this evening. Lows tonight in the low 50s. Tomorrow and Sunday will stay in the mid 60s. Lots more rain Saturday. Those showers start to taper off on Sunday.
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2: Hey, welcome back to the Lars Larson Show on First Amendment Friday. All phone calls are, you know, fair game. And, of course, every subject is welcome on this program. I'm glad to welcome back to the program Kelsey Bennett, who's with the Autism Families Alliance. Ms. Bennett, thanks for taking the time on a Friday.
11: Sure. Thanks for having me.
2: We've all heard about the fraud that's been going on apparently rampantly in a lot of government health care programs. At Minnesota and Minneapolis seem to be a good example of how bad it can be, although now we're finding out that kind of fraud is showing up in cities all over the country. But nobody spends much time talking about what this costs the families who genuinely rely on these programs. They're not trying to shortchange the system or steal money, and yet when those kinds of fraud happen, they do damage to the people who need this kind of service. Is that right?
11: Exactly, yeah. The more fraud that comes out, it's extremely disheartening, and, you know, it's stealing money from the people who need it the most, you know. So when that money is taken, that's that much money that could have gone towards these kids and their services. And it not only steals the money from them, but kind of puts a bad taste in people's mouth about those services. When really, in reality, you know, that's just a very small fraction of the field. And, you know, when those few bad actors are getting put in the spotlight, it's just unfortunate and frustrating, because behind all of those numbers are those kids and families that are truly the victims in all of this.
2: You know, Kelsey, that's one of the things, the sentiment that I haven't heard from a lot of people, because I've asked audience members who'll call in and they'll say, well, this isn't all fraud, or it's not all people from Somalia. And I say, no, it's not. But the person who steals a dollar of what amounts to the poor box at the church, or steals a dollar out of food stamps or SNAP, steals a dollar out of Medicaid or Medicare, when they steal that dollar, they're taking it away, and it's no longer there to serve the person it was legitimately there to serve. And I don't even hear an awful lot of that in the standard news coverage. It's more about, well, these people are being accused of fraud, and maybe the government has got a case, and maybe they don't. But they're not talking about how much this hurts the people where those programs were set up specifically to provide service for people who had made a case to the Congress or to their state legislature. We need to help people out, and there should be a program like this. So you set the program up, you put the money in it, and then a bunch of thieves come in and steal it. And all the focus seems to be on the thieves and not so much on the legitimate residents or legitimate recipients who are getting cut out of it.
11: Exactly, 100%. You know, and that's exactly what's happening. I personally practice in North Carolina, and, you know, we've recently learned about a new house bill that was that went through, and, you know, they're needing to make major budget cuts, and within those budget cuts, the decisions that they're making is ultimately going to harm a lot of children and families, and they're going to lose services. And it's unfortunate, especially with the fraud being uncovered, where, you know, that money could have been saved for these legitimate services so that they're not cut out. It's extremely frustrating.
2: I mean, Kelsey, one of the things is, I understand it's not your job to go and monitor this or to investigate it, but when these kinds of things are happening, I guess it kind of surprises me that the word doesn't get around the community, whether it's the autism community or the early learning community or other communities saying, hey, these folks are shady operators. Somebody should take a look at them. Do you think that ever happens? And if so, is there a bias against, say, reporting it to the authorities and say, we think these folks are ripping off the system?
11: You know, that's a great question. Honestly, when we, within our space, like you said, you know, it's not really my job to monitor those things. So it's really our major line of business is just dealing with the clients and their families. And so it's hard to know what's going on behind the scenes at other companies and things like that. So it's ultimately, you know, the insurance companies that really need to be doing that.
2: Well, the only thing I wonder about is if you've got families with autistic family members who are coming to you for treatment, and I would imagine that when a new service provider pops up, that occasionally people would say, well, what do you know about these people? Are they offering a legitimate service or not? I just wonder whether that becomes, you know, it comes to the attention of people already in the business. I mean, in Minnesota, we've all laughed about the Learning Center, you know, because they spelled learning wrong. I would imagine within the, early childhood education community, wouldn't you imagine that the legitimate providers had a few questions saying, who are these folks? They claim they're running this big operation. They may be getting big checks, but we don't see any kids going into their centers. And that's the thing that would provoke some people to ask questions.
11: For sure. I mean, if we were to, you know, get wind of it, I definitely think that people would act in good faith and say something. But I can only speak from my experience, and I honestly do think it's easy to kind of live in your bubble, you know, and kind of just, we're there to provide therapy to these kids and families. You don't hear a lot about other companies. And maybe we should ask more questions, you know, but we're really just operating to provide the current services that the kids need. So we don't really learn a whole lot about the other companies out there, to be honest.
2: I'm talking to Kelsey Bennett, who's with the Autism Families Alliance, because that's the thing I would wonder about is whether if there were federal bureaucracies that said, we want to make sure we can vet new providers, that they actually are providing legitimate services. You've probably got a fairly cohesive network of autism families, you know, who communicate with each other, or the providers communicate with each other, or am I assuming something that isn't there?
11: Yeah, I do think the community is much smaller than you would think. I think it's definitely, you know, because a lot of these services are done within clients' homes, and you also have, you know, HIPAA that you're following and stuff, you're not really discussing these things outside of your specific client and family. However, I do think, you know, there's definitely very legitimate ways that these fraudulent companies and bad actors can be weeded out pretty easily. But I think it's important to include the clinicians that have been acting in good faith and, you know, include them in these conversations and decision-making with how to weed out that fraud and waste.
2: I think that's a legitimate way to go about it. And if you said, and if we catch you having engaged in that kind of fraud, then we're going to bounce you out of the business altogether. That's Kelsey Bennett from the Autism Families Alliance. Ms. Bennett, thanks very much. I appreciate the time. Glad to be with you on a First Amendment Friday. Always glad to get your calls at 866-HEY-LARS. That's 866-439-5277. Our poll on X today, will Medicare coverage for weight loss shots improve the health of the elderly? I'm going to vote no on that one. You can vote any way you like. 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
16: Here it is, Portland's afternoon news on FM News 101 KXL. Glad to be with you on a Friday afternoon, getting yourself ready for the weekend. So are we. I'm Tim Lance.
1: And I'm Gail Cunningham. It is 4 o'clock, and here are some of the stories we're working on today.
16: Portland isn't as safe as it could be because of a lack of police officers. At least that's according to a new report.
1: The summer fair and festival season could look a lot different this year. A slowdown in visa approvals for international workers has left a big labor gap.
16: And even though the Blazers didn't have a draft pick this year, excitement is heating up for the Summer League. Judah joins us in sports coming up at 4:15.
1: We'll have those stories and more coming your way in 90 seconds, but first it is 4:01. We've got traffic and weather together on the ones, and we're starting out your Friday afternoon commute with a crash. Amanda Jay's in the traffic center with news of the wreck on northbound Highway 217.
17: That's right, Gail. This is Highway 217 northbound. On the right shoulder near Greenberg, EMS and fire have been on the scene, and it's been causing everybody to tap those brakes, but it should be clearing in the near future, hopefully. I-5 northbound, getting reports of an accident to be on the lookout for as you're coming out of those Terwilliger curves and heading toward Markham Bridge. This has things moving much slower than usual back from Multnomah Boulevard. 205 northbound, getting reports of another collision you want to be cautious of. This is after I-84, which has got things moving rather slow, under 10 miles per hour at times, all the way back from Powell. Fremont Bridge to the Interstate Bridge, I-5 northbound, pencil in about a 25-minute ride, a 19-minute delay. And then a bit toward the east, we do have that ongoing road work, I-84, in both directions at in Warrendale at McCord Creek that has you down to one lane in each direction. This has you stuck in bumper to bumper. 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From the KXL Traffic Center, I'm Amanda Jay.
16: Well, the forecast, even though the rain has tapered off this afternoon, showers, even downpours, and possible thunder expected this weekend. We'll start with tonight. Considerable cloudiness and occasional rain showers overnight with a low of 53. It's going to be pretty comfortable. All right, Saturday, rain early, then it's going to remain cloudy with lighter showers in the afternoon and a high of 64. Sunday, you get showers in the morning, then it's going to be drier and cloudy in the afternoon and a high of 66. And Monday, pretty much the same thing as Sunday, just a few degrees warmer. Temperatures right now in Beaverton, cloudy and 69, 68 in Lake Oswego, 69 in Portland.
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16: 402 right now, and a Clackamas County grand jury has added 19 new fraud charges against former County Commissioner Melissa Fireside. In 2025, she was indicted for identity theft, forgery, theft, and computer crime. The new indictment accuses her of opening multiple credit accounts using the identity of a 65-year-old woman. Officials believe Fireside fled the U.S. with her six-year-old son.
1: A new study finds Portland lacks the police officers to meet public safety demands. KXL's Grant MacHill takes a look.
12: The independent report was commissioned by the city administrator's office.
18: As outlined in the report, response times continue to be unacceptably high, almost double what they were.
12: Police Chief Bob Day says the report also finds investigators don't have the capacity to follow up on many crimes, and about 80% of child abuse tips aren't investigated.
18: Immensely proud as I am of the Portland Police Bureau, I recognize that we are failing in many areas in the level of support we're able to provide.
12: The report calls for an additional $37 million beyond the Bureau's current funding to increase the number of sworn officers by 2035. Grant MacHill, FM News 101.
16: Now, the vast majority of Oregon defendants say they can't afford their own lawyer, but the state does not have enough lawyers to meet the need. KXL's Annette Newell talked with a longtime public defender about possible solutions.
19: It's one of Americans' guaranteed rights. If you're accused of a crime, you have the absolute right to an attorney. If you can't afford one, the government must provide a public defender to represent you. But in Oregon, hundreds of cases are delayed and dismissed due to a shortage of public defenders. Based on what he's seen working 12 years as a local public defender, Grant Hartley believes doing more to make sure people have basic needs met, like food, health care, and housing, would make a difference.
20: Give the people the services they need so they never have to enter that system, which is incredibly hard to get out of once you're in.
19: Annette Newell, FM News 101.
16: You can hear more of Annette's conversation with Grant Hartley on Speaking Freely. That's Sunday at 7 a.m. here on KXL.
1: Oregon Senator Ron Wyden wants answers about the Lincoln Memorial reflecting pool that's filled with algae and has a peeling liner. The work was assigned as a no-bid contract and went from an estimate of $1.8 million to $14 million. Wyden and several other senators want to know why the cost ballooned, where the money came from, why there was a no-bid contract, and what investigations are being done on the project.
16: When the Lincoln County Fair kicks off next weekend in Newport, there are going to be no carnival rides or games. The California-based vendor was forced to cancel the contract due to a labor shortage. KXL's Heather Roberts talked to a Portland-based amusement provider who says more cancellations like that are coming.
21: Fantastic Rides President Ron Burback tells me he has enough staff for the summer, barely. He says every outdoor amusement company is struggling to bring on enough workers because of a slowdown in the H-2B visa approval process. Without foreign workers, Burback would have to rely solely on local labor.
22: Which is not enough to do the county fairs, the festivals, and the state fairs. It really jeopardizes those fairs and festivals.
21: Only a limited number of visas for non-agricultural seasonal workers are available, and Burback says the approval process has gradually slowed in the past 3 years. Heather Roberts, FM News 101.
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1: 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Good afternoon. I'm Gail Cunningham alongside Tim Lance. Our top stories today.
16: Summer cookouts bring allergy risks for kids, and a local pediatrician says adults need to help monitor for the symptoms.
1: The Trailblazers Summer League schedule has been announced. Judah Newby joins us in sports at 4:15.
16: And toys are expected to beat superheroes at the box office this weekend. If you want to go to the movies, well, that's all part of your entertainment news at 4:20.
1: But now it's 4:11. Traffic and weather are together on the ones. Amanda Jay's in the KXL Traffic Center with news of a crash on Highway 99E in Woodburn.
2: That's right. This is in Woodburn. This crash is in the southbound direction near Hardcastle Road. This is causing you a bit of congestion all the way back from Mount Hood Avenue. West Lynn 205 northbound. We can getting reports of a blocker to be on guard for near 10th, which is causing you a slow and go back from Stafford. Now, I-5 northbound, you've got serious hesitation starting near Taylor's Ferry and sticking around all the way across Markham Bridge, tagging on about a 21-minute delay. Inbound Sunset Highway, gentle hesitation between Canyon and 405, tagging on at least a 7-minute delay. And then in Vancouver, we do have a crash to be cautious of, SR-14 eastbound as you're heading toward 205, last seen crowding the right shoulder. 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From the KXL Traffic Center, I'm Amanda Jay.
16: KXL forecast tonight, considerable cloudiness with occasional rain showers overnight in the low 53. Tomorrow, you're going to get rain early, then it's going to remain cloudy, and we'll still have some lighter showers, they say, in the afternoon. Only 64 for the high on Saturday. Gets up to 66 on Sunday with rain in the morning, and then drier, cloudy skies in the afternoon. Same thing on Monday, but it'll be a little bit warmer. Gresham right now, cloudy and 69. No reports of rain. Lake Oswego has 68. Portland now at 69 degrees.
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16: 412 now, the 73-year-old Salem man is now sentenced to life in prison after pleading guilty to three counts of first-degree sexual abuse involving a minor. David Francis Wentz received the mandatory sentence under Oregon's repeat sex offender law because this is his third sex offense conviction.
3: The blood supply at hospitals and donation centers gets critically low during the summer months. KXL's Noah Friedman reports more donors are needed.
8: Regular donors often take a break for summer vacation. Lauren Reagan with BloodWorks Northwest says there's been a code red declaration because of the blood shortage.
10: With low donor turnout and all the activities, trauma cases are increasing and our hospitals need more blood on hand. Get it out of the way early in the summer so you can enjoy all of the upcoming activities.
8: BloodWorks Northwest is looking to take advantage of the FIFA World Cup in Seattle and asks anyone who is eligible to give. Donations take less than half an hour and are the easiest way to save lives. Noah Friedman, FM News 101.
16: The TSA officials say that they are bracing to screen nearly 19 million air travelers across the 4th of July holiday period. A TSA senior official saying that security checkpoints are fully staffed and prepared to welcome those travelers and handle the large passenger volumes during the June 30th through July 6th period. The highest traffic is expected to be on July 2nd, with an estimated 3 million people going through the airports of the United States that day. The agency recommends travelers arrive early and that you check in with your airline before departure.
3: This is also the time for seasonal allergies, which can cause a runny nose and sneezing. But the summer can also bring a risk of other serious allergic reactions. Kaiser Permanente pediatrician Dr. Lisa DeNike says whether it's a food allergy or a child's first bee sting, it's important to watch for serious symptoms.
11: Problems breathing, problems swallowing, swelling of the lips or tongue, drooling. Those need to be treated immediately, preferably with an EpiPen or an EpiNose spray.
3: According to the CDC, food allergies have increased 50% since the 1990s and now affect 1 in 13 kids.
16: It is 4:15, time for the KXL Sports Update, thanks to Sawtooth Roofing. 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
12: The Blazers will head to Las Vegas as part of the annual Summer League, beginning July 10th against the Phoenix Suns, then games with Orlando, Minnesota, and Denver over the course of a week. It'll be a bit of a different summer league. The Blazers don't have any fresh rookie draft picks on display, having not made a pick in this week's NBA draft. Last year's first-round pick, Younghan Sen, figures to be a key piece of this summer league roster, which has yet to be announced in full.
13: Everybody in the coaching community loves Mike Anori and respects Mike Anori and thinks that he is ready and deserving of a head coaching job. And I talked to several coaches who are absolutely irate about the circumstances, specifically the structure of this contract.
12: ESPN's Tim McMahon published a piece detailing widespread criticism in NBA coaching circles around the deal Tom Dundon gave his new head coach, Mike Anori, with only one guaranteed year.
13: Not only are they concerned about it setting a precedent, but it puts Micah in a really tough position. Yeah, bet on yourself. Why wouldn't you bet on yourself? Sure. And Micah's doing that. But he's betting on himself with an arm tied behind his back.
12: McMahon says the lack of security will also make it challenging to build out a reputable coaching staff. And Christian Pulisic returned from injury as a second-half substitute. As the United States dropped a 3-2 decision to an already eliminated Turkey, the U.S. already secured a spot in the knockout round as Group D winners. They will take on Bosnia and Herzegovina next Wednesday in Santa Clara in the World Cup round of 32. With sports at 15 and 45, I'm Jude Anubi, FM News 101.
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4: From ABC News, I'm Dave Packer. The U.S. retaliating following an Iranian drone attack targeting a ship in the Strait of Hormuz. President Trump calling it, quote, a foolish violation of our ceasefire agreement.
5: What U.S. Central Command is saying is that this was a response to yesterday's attack on a commercial ship that was transiting the Strait of Hormuz. We know that the Strait of Hormuz has been really the focal point of this war over the past several months.
4: ABC's Christian Cordero in Washington. Search and rescue operations around the clock in Venezuela after a pair of powerful earthquakes. The death toll now at least 920, 33 people injured, and more than 50,000 people unaccounted for. Several U.S. organizations are providing relief. Yuli Gobea was making donations in South Florida.
9: It makes me happy at least to see us that even if we have differences and stuff, we can all come together in time of need. And we're just here trying to help a little bit and do what we can.
4: A federal judge declaring a mistrial in the Palisades fire case. The jury deadlocked, unable to reach a verdict after 2 days of deliberations. Jonathan Rinderdick is charged with arson and malicious destruction. Prosecutors say they'll retry the case. Former hedge fund chief Leon Black voluntarily appeared before the House Oversight Committee today to speak about his relationship to the late convicted sex offender Jeffrey Epstein. Black refused to answer a number of questions, finally walked out. Now he's been subpoenaed. California Congressman Robert Garcia.
14: He made the decision to not answer questions. We kept pressing. The decision to not continue was his. The majority did the right thing in issuing those subpoenas.
4: Utah's governor declaring a state of emergency. Dozens of wildfires burning across the West. Extreme heat slowing firefighting efforts. ABC meteorologist Ken Jewicki.
15: We have a very rare level 3 of 3 extremely critical fire weather risk. It includes Cedar City, Richfield, St. George as well. Page, Arizona, also almost to Las Vegas.
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2: 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With Gail Cunningham, I'm Tim Lance, and here now are your top stories today.
3: Two people are in the hospital after their car tumbled 250 feet down a Washington mountainside.
2: A cloud of criminal cases is coming in, and a crowd of lawyers is leaving town at the same time. We're going to take a look at the state of Oregon's public defender crisis.
3: And FedEx has plans for its tariff refunds. That story during business news at 426.
2: First, it is 421, traffic and weather together on the ones. Amanda Jay is in the traffic center. By the way, Amanda, I don't know if you knew this or not, but my partner over here, Gail, is celebrating a birthday today.
4: What?
3: That's amazing. Not today.
2: Oh, soon?
3: Monday.
2: Okay.
3: Yeah. Okay, Monday.
2: 29
3: but
2: again,
3: I won't
2: right?
3: be here.
2: Yeah. All right, so Amanda, what's going on out there?
4: Well, unfortunately, Woodburn is not going to be a fun place to be right now. We've got a couple accidents in Woodburn, including a brand new collision on Newburgh Highway westbound at 5th Street. This is very close to Woodburn High School. It's causing backups for you back from Park Avenue. Now, of course, we still have a crash on 99E in Woodburn. This is southbound at Hardcastle Road, which has got you a bit of congestion back from Mount Hood Avenue. And now I-5 southbound getting reports of a crash to be cautious of in the Tualatin area near Lower Boone's Ferry. This is partially in the right lane, causing a few brake lights. I-5 northbound, you're going to be encountering resistance moving through those Tuwilliger curves and heading for the Markham as well. And of course, I-5 northbound Fremont Bridge to the Interstate Bridge is your typical headache and a half, tagging on a 17-minute delay. 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From the KXL Traffic Center, I'm Rita J.
3: Well, turning to your KXL weather forecast, the rain has stopped. We're even seeing some sun breaks out there. But never fear, showers, downpours, and possible thunder are back for the weekend. Clouds and occasional rain showers for tonight, the low 53. Tomorrow's high just 64. Right now, it's cloudy all around with sun breaks. Kamloops 66 degrees, 68 in Vancouver at 69 degrees.
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17: Markets finished the Friday session lower. The Dow Industrials was down 44 points, ending the day at 51,876. NASDAQ fell by 61 points. The S&P 500 was off by 4. West Texas crude down 3.5% today at $69.34 a barrel. Brent crude fell to $72 a barrel. FedEx says it has received $800 million in tariff refunds so far, and it will be distributing that money to its customers. On the company's earnings call earlier this week, FedEx said that the payouts would begin in August. Meanwhile, DHL says that it is already sending money back to its customers. President Trump said today that the U.S. will impose a 100% tariff on the goods from any country that imposes a digital services tax on U.S. companies. It's not the first time that he has made such a threat. The taxes usually apply to bigger tech companies like Meta, Amazon, and others. I'm Dan Loney with Your Money Now on FM News 101 KXL.
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2: Disney's Pixar Toy Story 5 may not reach infinity beyond, but this weekend it is expected to earn between $80 and $90 million in its second weekend. And that would make it number one at the box office, expected to finish a distant second when it comes to ticket sales. Supergirl from DC Studios, Superman's cousin, likely going to bring in between $47 and $50 million.
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2: 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I'm Tim Lance.
3: And I'm Gail Cunningham. 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
2: A new study finds Portland lacks the police officers to meet public safety demands.
3: Lincoln County's fair is forced to cancel its carnival rides, and more fairs and festivals could follow.
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3: Those stories and more coming your way in 90 seconds. But first, it is 4:31. We have traffic and weather together on the ones. Amanda Jay's in the traffic center with news of a new crash on I-84 westbound.
4: That's right. I-84 westbound before you get to 60th Avenue. We've got an accident which is being pushed to the right shoulder, but still has a few brake lights in store for you. 205 northbound. Hearing of a crash to be cautious of as you're heading toward Killingsworth. This is causing things to be rather dense for you all the way back from Powell. Fremont Bridge to the Interstate Bridge, I-5 northbound, typical headache and a half for you there, tagging on at least a 20-minute delay. I-5 southbound, heading toward the Interstate Bridge. We did have an accident that was blocking the right lane at the very start of the bridge, but it has just started to roll away. Unfortunately, you're still going to be stuck pumping those brakes back from 4th Plain for the time being. 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From the KXL Traffic Center, I'm Meta J.
2: So forecast for tonight, you can expect some cloudiness, in fact, considerable cloudiness and occasional rain showers, too. We'll get down into the lower 50s for the low. Saturday rain early, then it's going to remain cloudy with just some lighter showers in the afternoon and a high of 64. Sunday, showers in the morning once again, then drier and cloudy in the afternoon and 66. We do the same thing on Monday, just a few degrees warmer than on Sunday. Salem, you've got a cloudy sky in 68, Gresham 69, Portland right now has reached 70 degrees.
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2: It's 4:32 right now. Evacuation orders have been issued due to a wildfire in rural Klickitat County in Washington. The fire near Alderdale was first seen about 1 o'clock this afternoon, and by 2:40, officials say the blaze had grown to about 1,000 acres. No containment numbers have been released, at least not as of yet. There are no reports of structures, though, being threatened by that fire, fortunately. Level 2, get set, and level 3, go now. Evacuation orders have been issued in that area.
3: Two people are now safe after being trapped in a car that tumbled 250 feet down a Washington mountainside last night near Wilkeson, south of Buckley. The Pierce County Sheriff's Office was called by someone using an iPhone SOS. The crash site was near T-Rex Falls. The crashed vehicle was hard to reach and needed a rope rescue team. Arriving rescuers found two people walking out. The driver and passenger had been trapped inside. They were stabilized by a doctor, then airlifted to a hospital.
2: Portland isn't as safe as it could be because of a lack of police officers. KXL's Grant Macko reports that's according to a new independent report commissioned by the city administrator.
1: Police Chief Bob Day says the report finds response times are almost double what they should be at about 20 minutes. And there are other, what he calls, failures.
5: As outlined in the report, we are barely touching some of our most important investigations.
1: But he says this report also serves as an opportunity for Portlanders to see what's needed for the city to thrive.
5: I say oftentimes the police are not the answer to the problem, but the police are a major part of the equation.
1: The report calls for an additional $37 million beyond the Bureau's current funding to increase the number of sworn officers by 2035. Grant MacHill, FM News 101.
3: Oregon continues to face a public defender crisis despite the constitutional promise of a court-appointed attorney. KXL's Annette Newell reports on what's happening in Multnomah County's criminal justice system.
22: Multnomah County Director of Metropolitan Public Defenders Grant Hartley says Oregon was already coping with a public defender shortage. Then COVID hit, courts closed up, and
23: we basically got this cloud of these cases.
22: It's not getting better. He points to research showing Oregon's only got about a third of the public defenders it needs to handle its criminal caseload. Hartley says it's tough to recruit new public defenders as burned out lawyers are leaving.
23: As we are losing people and not able to pick up what's coming in, it's adding to that backlog. Backlog has persisted now for over 4 years.
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3: You can hear more of Annette's conversation with Grant Hartley on Speaking Freely Sunday at 7 a.m. right here on KXL.
2: Well, the Lincoln County Fair begins next Thursday in Newport without the traditional carnival games and rides as a nationwide labor shortage forced their California-based operator to cancel. Ron Burback, president of Portland-based Funtastic Rides, says for the last 3 years, the government actually has slowed the approval process for H-2B visas used to hire non-agricultural seasonal workers from other countries.
24: Our industry is actively engaged with trying to rectify the H-2B program.
2: Burback says that there aren't enough local workers to staff every season. He typically hires around 140 people from outside of the U.S. This year, he barely has more than half that number.
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7: The Blazers could be in the trade market for a big star. Judah Newby joins us in sports at 445.
8: 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That story's coming up in business news for you at 4:56.
7: Those stories and more coming your way in 90 seconds, but first it's 4:41. We've got traffic and weather together on the ones. Amanda Jay's in the traffic center. How's cleanup going on that I-84 accident?
9: Hanging out. This is I-84 westbound near 67th. The right lane is blocked just before that overpass. Unfortunately, this means you are stuck in bumper to bumper all the way back from 205. I-84 eastbound is also moving a little slow for you as you're heading toward this area, so be cautious. I-5 northbound after the Fremont Bridge, getting reports of a crash to be on the lookout for. Definitely starting to cause a headache for you there. I-5 southbound in the Vancouver area, an earlier blocker just before the interstate bridge, basically at the interstate bridge, has rolled away, but you're still encountering a bit of slow and go back from Mill Plain for now. And then we've got a pocket of suspicious slowdowns. I-5 southbound, as you're coming inbound from the Ridgefield area, it starts near Pioneer Street and eases before you get to 179th. This is a good time to remind you that tonight, starting at 10 p.m., that I-5 southbound off-ramp to 205 southbound at the split in Salmon Creek is going to be closed all weekend until Sunday morning at 10 a.m. That's the 205 southbound. The I-5 southbound, 205 southbound off-ramp. This report is sponsored by Unbound.org. 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

0: 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I'm Maida J.
1: KXL forecast tonight, considerable cloudiness, low 53, and there's going to be a chance for some rain showers. Rain early tomorrow, and then cloudy after that with just a few showers in the afternoon, a high of 64. Pretty much the same thing on Sunday, just a little bit warmer. Temperature-wise, Vancouver, you've got 70, Salem 68, Portland 69.
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1: It is 4:42 and officials are asking for blood donations in the Pacific Northwest at a critically low time. KXL's Noah Friedman explains.
3: Lauren Reagan with BloodWorks Northwest says it's a code red.
4: We are urgently asking anybody that is feeling well and eligible to donate to please make an appointment, come out to any of our mobile drives or our brick and mortar locations.
3: She says the blood supply drops drastically in the summer because regular donors go on vacation and the need increases at local hospitals. Reagan says they need 1,000 people a day for donations to help the Northwest's regional blood supply. There are more than 10,000 open appointments to give with BloodWorks Northwest through Independence Day. 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
2: Cookout season is here, but it can be a tough time for kids with allergies. KXL's Heather Roberts talked with a local pediatrician about what parents should watch for during summer gatherings.
5: According to the CDC, the prevalence of food allergies has increased by 50% since the 1990s, now affecting one in every 13 kids. Kaiser Permanente pediatrician Dr. Lisa Denayek says problems can arise from things like cookies or hot dog buns, and there are those uninvited stinging guests.
6: So if there's a history of wasp or bee allergy or hornet allergy, then I think you need to be a little more in tune. And if a child is stung and they develop a full body rash, lip swelling, tongue swelling, breathing problems, wheezing, coughing, that's a 911 call.
5: Heather Roberts, FM News 101.
2: Dr. Denayek says families with known allergies should carry at least two epidoses at all times.
1: ODOT is going to start again on construction on the George Abernathy Bridge on I-205 this weekend. Crews were going to start overnight closures last Saturday, but they needed an additional week before the next phase of the construction. So starting tomorrow night, either the northbound or the southbound lanes of I-205 will be closed as crews pour concrete into the new widened bridge. The Highway 43 on-ramp to I-205 northbound also is going to be closed.
2: It's now 4:45 and time for the KXL Sports Update, thanks to Sawtooth Roofing. 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
7: The draft has come and gone, but the rumors around Boston Celtics star Jaylen Brown being on the trade block are still alive and well, and Rip City is in the mix. ESPN's Shams Charania.
8: Portland has been a team that has interest in Jaylen Brown. They had interest in LaMelo Ball. They had interest in Giannis Antetokounmpo. So they are a team that has a ton of draft capital. They've got a ton of young talent on this team. So could they make an offer?
7: The Blazers were in the mix, but ultimately not true players in a Giannis Antetokounmpo trade, as Giannis ultimately went to Miami. But Charania says the Jaylen Brown conversation is different.
8: With Giannis, my understanding was he had no interest being in Portland, but he had 1 year left on his deal that gave him power. He had an ability to basically negate any type of trade to a team like Portland. Jaylen Brown's got 3 years left on his deal. If you're the Portland Trailblazers and you have the assets and the capability to go get a Jaylen Brown, there's not that worry that, hey, he might not extend long-term. He's already in long-term.
7: Scottie Scheffler shot a 10-under par 60 today in round two of the Travelers Championship. Scheffler at 16-under par total. He has a two-shot lead over Victor Hovland. Christian Pulisic spoke to Fox Sports after making his return to action for the U.S. at the World Cup.
9: Yeah, it was amazing. I felt healthy. I felt good. So it was really nice to be back with the team and, get some minutes. I felt good. I felt good with the ball. It was a tough way to end for us, for sure. But at the end of the day, we win the group and we just have to look forward to next week.
7: Pulisic came on as a second half sub as the U.S. lost 3-2 to Turkey, but the Americans already have punched a ticket to the round of 32 facing Bosnia and Herzegovina next Wednesday. With sports at 15 and 45, I'm Jude Anubi, FM News 101.
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0: From ABC News, I'm Dave Packer. The U.S. retaliating following an Iranian drone attack targeting a ship in the Strait of Hormuz. President Trump calling it, quote, a foolish violation of our ceasefire agreement.
10: What U.S. Central Command is saying is that this was a response to yesterday's attack on a commercial ship that was transiting the Strait of Hormuz. We know that the Strait of Hormuz has been really the focal point of this war over the past several months.
0: ABC's Christian Cordero in Washington. Search and rescue operations around the clock in Venezuela after a pair of powerful earthquakes. The death toll now at least 920, 33 people injured, and more than 50,000 people unaccounted for. Several U.S. organizations are providing relief. Yuli Gobea was making donations in South Florida.
11: It makes me happy at least to see us that even if we have differences and stuff, we can all come together in time of need. And we're just here trying to help a little bit and do what we can.
0: A federal judge declaring a mistrial in the Palisades fire case. The jury deadlocked, unable to reach a verdict after 2 days of deliberations. Jonathan Rinderdicht is charged with arson and malicious destruction. Prosecutors say they'll retry the case. Former hedge fund chief Leon Black voluntarily appeared before the House Oversight Committee today to speak about his relationship to the late convicted sex offender Jeffrey Epstein. Black refused to answer a number of questions, finally walked out. Now he's been subpoenaed. California Congressman Robert Garcia.
12: He made the decision to not answer questions. We kept pressing. The decision to not continue was his. The majority did the right thing in issuing those subpoenas.
0: Utah's governor declaring a state of emergency. Dozens of wildfires burning across the west. Extreme heat slowing firefighting efforts. ABC meteorologist Ken Jewicki.
13: We have a very rare level 3 of 3 extremely critical fire weather risk. It includes Cedar City, Richfield, St. George as well. Page, Arizona, also almost to Las Vegas.
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3: New charges have been filed against former Clackamas County Commissioner Melissa Fireside.
2: A longtime public defender giving his thoughts now as Oregon faces a critical shortage of lawyers for defendants.
3: We'll let you know about a fresh release on this New Music Friday. That's in entertainment news at 4:57.
2: However, it's 4:51 right now. Traffic and weather together on the ones. And Amanda Jay says there's an accident on westbound 84 right now. Amanda?
4: That's right. This accident has been hanging out I-84 westbound at 67th. And I'm happy to say that I just watched it roll away. So if you're stuck in the backup because of that crash, things should be starting to ease up in the very near future. It really did just clear out as you guys were starting to tell me that we were talking about traffic. But we do have another crash you're going to want to be cautious of. This is I-5 northbound after the Fremont Bridge, which has, stacked pretty much all the way back to I-84. 405 southbound, you're going to encounter resistance on the Fremont Bridge, sticking around pretty much all the way to Sunset Highway. And then 205 northbound, plan for brake lights kicking off at Powell and sticking around all the way to the Glen Jackson. 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From the KXL Traffic Center, I'm Amanda Jay.
3: Your KXL weather forecast. Well, the rain has stopped and we've got some sun breaks, but expect more showers, downpours, and possible thunder through the weekend. Cloudy tonight, occasional rain showers, the low down to 53. Tomorrow, rain early, then cloudy with lighter showers through the afternoon, a high of 64. More of the same on Sunday. Right now, it is 66 degrees in Camas, 70 degrees in Vancouver, 69 in Portland.
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15: The markets finished the Friday session lower. The Dow was down 44 points, ending the day at 51,876. NASDAQ fell 61 points. S&P 500 was off by 4. Meanwhile, West Texas crude was down 3.5% today at $69.34 a barrel. President Trump said today that the U.S. will impose a 100% tariff on the goods of any country that imposes a digital services tax on U.S. firms. This is not the first time he has made such a threat. The tax is usually applied to the biggest tech companies like Meta, Amazon, and others. More people work from home in 2025 despite return-to-office mandates. The latest American Time Use survey showed 34.9% of full-time workers did at least part of their job from home on an average day. That's up from 33.4% in 2024. And the most frequent users of remote work, those with advanced degrees. I'm Dan Loney with Your Money Now on FM News 101 KXL.
3: It's 4:57, time for your entertainment news, and this is New Music Friday. Bridgers just released her highly anticipated lead single, Lost Boys. The song will be featured on her third studio album, Lost Boys, which releases August 14th.
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0: 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I'm Tim Lance.
5: And I'm Gail Cunningham. It is 5 o'clock. Here are our top stories today.
0: Portland isn't as safe as it could be because of a lack of police officers. That's according to a new report.
5: The summer fair and festival season could look a lot different this year. A slowdown in visa approvals for international workers has left a big labor shortage.
0: And Blazers owner Tom Dundon continues to be criticized in coaching circles all around the NBA. Judah Newby joins us for sports coming up at 5:15.
5: Those stories and more coming your way in 90 seconds, but first it is 5:01. We've got traffic and weather together on the ones. Amanda Jay's in the traffic center looking at multiple accidents across the area.
6: Yeah, this first one that we're going to talk about is Highway 217. Highway 217 northbound, there's been an issue near Greenberg that was pushed to the right shoulder, but still has you moving at a slower pace than usual back from Pacific Highway 99W. Now, Highway 217 southbound, I'm getting reports of a fender bender to be on the lookout for near Walker, which is causing a little slow and go as well. Inbound Sunset Highway, you've got typical resistance between the zoo and 405, tagging on about a 5 minute delay. 405 northbound, north end of the bridge, Fremont Bridge, getting word of some police activity on the right shoulder. So be cautious there and expect delays. Now, I-5 northbound after the Fremont Bridge, we've been getting reports of a crash crowding the right lane, causing bumper to bumper back from past Broadway at this point. 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From the KXL Traffic Center, I'm Amanda Jay.
0: Even though the rain has tapered off and we're getting some sun breaks here this afternoon, you've got showers, downpours, maybe even some thunder expected this weekend. Starting with tonight, considerable clouds and occasional rain showers overnight with a low of 53 degrees. Come Saturday, rain early on, then it's going to remain cloudy with just a few showers mixed throughout the afternoon and a high of 64. Pretty much the same thing on Sunday. The afternoon will be dry after maybe a rainy morning and a high of 66. And pretty much the same thing, too, on Monday. Just